0: United States on notice that if there is any kind of disturbance, any attacks during this time, they will be meeting fire with fire. President Trump has said that basically we've agreed to stop for now, and of course there is that fragile ceasefire and a memorandum of understanding, which I think led the Iranians to think that now, many months after the assassination, that it was safe enough for them to stage these massive funeral ceremonies.
1: Thousands of firefighters in Portugal, Spain, France and Greece are battling wildfires fueled by heat wave and strong winds. It's estimated the flames have already destroyed around 42,000 acres of land. This man lives in one of the affected areas in northern Portugal.
2: The fire started 3 days ago in the town of Vuzela and has burnt the whole area here. But it's been contained thanks to good organization, particularly from the Spanish teams who came here. What helped was that it wasn't too windy, and now we are quite hopeful it will stop today, although we are not entirely sure yet.
1: Britain's Arthur Ferry looks to continue his excellent run at Wimbledon when he takes on Grigor Dimitrov for a place in the quarterfinals later. The last remaining home player has fought his way into the world's top 100 with his performances at the All England Club. He'll play on centre court this afternoon, but Ferry says he won't be fazed by the occasion.
3: There's obviously pressure associated to it, but I've now had already played a few matches, you know, in front of big crowds, so I feel ready for it.
1: England's cricketers are Women's T20 World Cup runners-up for the fourth time after a 7-wicket defeat to Australia. That is the latest. I'm Susan Bookbinder.

0: Hello, how you doing? That's BP Rexha, Faithless, New Religion. What a banging tune, eh?
1: The FBS, The Forces Station, 2026 World Cup.
0: How you doing? It's me, Richard Wyeth, around the Forces world with Sport Extra building up to the delayed kickoff for England versus Mexico in the World Cup. The last 16 match was due to kick off 10 minutes ago, but it's now 2 a.m. UK time where the match will kick off. So be ready for that. We are ready for it. We can't wait. We'd love to hear your predictions as well. If you're listening, tuning in guard room, stacking on, maybe just can't sleep, and nowhere near a telly at the moment, then drop me an email with your predictions to messages@bfbs.com. messages@bfbs.com. We'd love to hear from you. Really would. On this match day, building up, taking the Mexicans late by now. And the last time they played, 1986, was against Argentina at the stadium in Mexico City, losing with Maradona, hand of God. I know. But things can be good for England today. Fingers crossed. Anyway, we're building up to it now. This is a great tune, great football anthem, Collapse Lung and Eat My Goal.

Collapsed Lung, Eat My Goal. Well, hopefully Mexico will be eating their goal, because hopefully they'll be picking that ball out of the back of net a few times with England winning. Fingers crossed. They are out on the pitch warming up. Lots of boos when Pickford went out to start his warm-up in goal, but then cheers when Mexico walked out on the pitch. So it's looking good. Looking good. Some of the coaching staff of Mexico have been out rolling the ball around, kicking it around to show the pitch is playable. And fingers crossed, and if they are starting to warm up, it's looking good that it will be a 2 a.m. kickoff. We keep our fingers crossed there won't be any more delay. Right, here is Harry Styles, Adore You. This is a man that yesterday, the family, we went to London. So my daughter would go to his pop-up shop, which they had to queue for almost an hour to get in, so he can buy some items of Harry Styles. Love it.

adore you. Some of the predictions in we've had so far. Hal Stewart from BFS Cyprus. He's gone for a 2-1 victory to Mexico. Boo. What you like. Neil Moore in the Falkland Islands, when I spoke to him earlier, he was sort of saying there'd be one goal in it, probably. But he hasn't really committed exactly the scoreline. I'll have to push him when we have a chat with him in just over 10 minutes' time, and I'll get the forecast from John Knight and see what he thinks the actual final score will be. I think it's probably going to be 2-1 to England in 90 minutes. I don't think we're going to go into extra time. I don't. But what do I know? Really, that's just my little prediction. Anyway, if you want to do a prediction, you're around, you're awake, listening in at the moment, wait for the match to kick off at 2 a.m. UK time, drop an email to messages@bfbs.com. This gorgeous sound. Alicia Keys, Jay-Z, and Empire State of Mind.

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0: Lola Young from Down Here. That's a brand new sound from Lola. It's Richard on BFPS, the Forces Station, around the Forces world with Sport Extra. Portugal captain Cristiano Ronaldo has just confirmed that he will be playing in his last World Cup, and he will lead the team in tonight's last 16 game against Spain in Dallas. That's an 8 o'clock kickoff UK time for Portugal, Spain. Right, let's head to Cyprus, get some predictions from the service personnel there.
1: Adam Smolak, Station Commander IF Akrotiri, and tonight I predict that England will scrape through and make it to play Brazil in the next round, but I do have Brazil in the sweepstakes, so my loyalty might not be to England after this.
2: Hi, my name's Henry Smith from Fire. I think England are going to bring it home, and it's going to be 2-1 England against Mexico. They're the underdogs coming into this. They've got more to lose, but more to gain. So come on, England, 2-1.
3: Richard C Squared, squad leader Air Ops. 2-1 to England. So I've got to say that, haven't I?
4: Julie Jones, England 3, Mexico 2.
0: Thank you very much. That first guy would be disappointed that Brazil are now out, so we will be back in England. Right, Gala, Free From Desire. Then we'll catch up with Neil Moore in the Falkland Islands.

0: Great tune from Gala, Free From Desire. Very much a footy anthem nowadays. I quite often play that one in the build-up before the Army football teams walk out on the pitch for inter-services matches or their Challenge Cup final match. And that's always good, good tune. That. Loving that one lots.
1: The FBS. The Forces Station. 2026 World Cup.
0: Right, let's head off to the Gullen Penguin MPC where the football van zone is. And Neil Moore is there. How's the atmosphere building now with the delay kickoff, Neil? Any sign of any Sweet Caroline being sung?
2: Well, I've just been through the bar and someone's brought their Blue Spooth tikka along and there is some fine Neil Diamond blaring out. Not Sweet Caroline just yet, but it's certainly very noisy and the atmosphere is starting to build here. That's in the bar next door. There is plenty of people that have made their way through to the theatre where the fan zone is and we're all getting ready.
0: Sounding good. Can hear the atmosphere building, definitely. How are things going? Are people feeling confident now that England can do the business?
2: Everyone I've been speaking to is fairly confident. There is, obviously, a little bit of trepidation over the weather and over delays and over the altitude, which, from what we've seen with players being interviewed, it doesn't seem they're that bothered about it. With me, I've got the NAFI manager here, Dylan Hall, donned in his nice white England shirt. He's the man who set up the fan zone. So, Dylan, tell me just exactly what was involved in setting this place up.
3: So, 2 years ago when I was in Germany, we obviously built the fan zone there for the Euros. And then when I arrived here, I saw the space we had here and thought we could do something similar here, especially seeing that the timing worked quite well for the Falklands. With it obviously being 4 hours behind the UK, the kickoffs have been pretty decent times.
2: Now, you've also been able to see some games in Aussie as well, haven't you? Because you've flitted between the two. What was it like in Aussie?
3: It's a good environment. The England game our bar was full for. And with the other nationalities as well that are on Aussie, such as the South Africa game was really busy as well because there's quite a lot of South Africans up there.
2: So what's your prediction then for tonight's game?
3: I'm going to say 2-1 to England.
2: Confident?
3: A bit.
2: There you go, Richard. That's Dylan Hall, the NAFI manager here. Not as confident as perhaps he should be.
0: Yeah, a lot of people have gone for 2-1 to England, although Hal Stewart in Cyprus, he's gone 2-1 Mexico. So, Neil, what is your scoreline? Do you think it's going to be at the end of the game?
2: I'm going to stick with my 1-0 to England.
0: Perfect. Lovely, jubbly. Thank you very much. We'll catch up with you at half-time. Get your thoughts then of how it's going and see what Falkland Islands MPC are finding about the match. Cheers now, Neil.
2: Cheers, see you later.
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I'm sure you're singing along to that one wherever you are in the forces world. 21 minutes to go until kickoff. England-Mexico, Lightning Seeds, Bedell and Skinner, Three Lines. What a tune. If you want to have a prediction, say what you think the scoreline is going to be. Many saying 2-1 to England. Is that your prediction? Drop an email, messages@bfbs.com. Right, Teddy Swims, Mr. Know-It-All, and we'll be catching up with John Knighton of Forces Sport fame for BFBS very soon as well.

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0: You Too, Beautiful Day. That's quite a football anthem as well, isn't it? Iconic with some of the TV coverage.
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0: Hello to you around the Forces world. Hope you're well. If you are up, maybe listening and stagging on to the guard room, it's Richard here on BFPS, the Forces Station. And John Knighton from BFPS Sport is with me as well as we're getting close to the kickoff. It does look as though it is going to kick off at 2 a.m. now after a delayed start, John.
2: I think so, Richard. I think obviously if there had been any changes, we would have known. And the players obviously have been out on the pitch preparing as best they can and getting used to the conditions and the driving rain, really, that is across Mexico City at the moment. The players, as we can see from the live pictures, are just about to leave the field. Obviously, they've done their warm-ups and they're getting themselves ready. Thomas Tuchel, heard a very good interview with him a bit earlier on. He seems very calm and collected and almost humorous about things at the moment, and they've just taken it in their stride, really, I guess, about the delayed kickoff. I think, we've just got to hope, really, that for the first 10, 15 minutes, England can, weather the storm, because they know that Mexico are going to come at them literally like a bullet to the gates to start with, and try and unnerve them, which is why the defensive display is going to be so important in these first 15, 20 minutes. And really, heading up to the first hydration break, that's going to be massively important. I'm feeling a bit confident. I don't know about you, Richard. I'm sort of feeling, hopeful that we can do this. And everyone seems to think that England are not the underdogs here, despite the fact that Mexico have got this incredible record, of course, in the Aztec Stadium. And they've also got an incredible record in the World Cup, so they're not conceding a goal yet. I think if they were to win tonight and not concede, that would be a new record in the World Cup, 5 games. But we're obviously hoping that's not going to happen.
0: Well, records are there to be broken, John. Records are to be broken. Now, Azteca Stadium, as the England players came out, there was a lot of jeering, wasn't it? A tense atmosphere, I would say.
2: Yes, but you would expect that. And there's a million Mexicans in Mexico City who will be exactly the same. It's going to be a hostile environment. But of course, the best way of dealing with a hostile environment is for England to score and England to silence. And there'll be, I think, about 15, 20,000 England fans probably in their little pocket in their corner in the stadium. And you'll certainly hear from them if there's an England goal. I've been watching as well, obviously. I'm sure that you have, Richard, as well, in between all the music that you're playing, some of the build-up stuff tonight. And I think that the Raul Jimenez story, in fact, if you look at the Mexican team, there's only really Jimenez who is a player that we're probably familiar with in the Mexican team. And what a story he has had, of course. 35 years old, recovering from that terrible fractured skull that he suffered when playing for Wolves against Arsenal. And a lot of people thought that his career would be over. In fact, I think medical practice said that would probably be the case, but that wasn't the case, and he's gone on, and of course he scored in that first victory over South Africa. Then you've got the contrast, obviously, with Harry Kane, who we're just seeing now in the tunnel, getting ready to come out onto the pitch with the team, the banners being unfurled in the middle of the stadium, and I think we're all getting ready to go. But Harry Kane, what an important role he has tonight. And of course, can he score more goals? I mean, we've seen Haaland get two more today for Norway, and those amongst the top scorers in the World Cup. Can Harry Kane join them?
0: Yeah, I think he can, Harry Kane. I think he will be an important player tonight. And we mentioned this earlier, John, about Jarrell Kroonside being put in into right back. He's more of a centre back than a right back. I think some of the players that play in front of him, he's only had about 5 caps. I think some of those players are going to need to get back and help defend as well.
2: Yes, they are. But of course, that probably means that, you know, you could play a back three tonight, which will allow the left and right sided players to push forward a bit, and that could make a difference. But and obviously we've seen Declan Rice, you know, he took over that right back position for England the other night against the Congo. Needs must, Richard, and I'm sure all those players are going to do England proud this evening.
0: Right, before you disappear,
2: I say this evening, I mean this morning.
0: Well, this morning, it's evening in places like Falkland Islands at the moment. Right, before you push off, John, to watch the matches, the players are just

New Order, World Emotion with a wonderful John Barnes rapping. Going on when he played for Liverpool. Loving that tune. From the 90s, come on England, we're close now, just 4 minutes away from kickoff. England got to this stage, beating Croatia 4-2, a draw with Ghana 0-0, and they beat Panama 2-0 in the group stage. In the last 32, beat Dominican Republic of Congo 2-1. And Mexico made it by beating South Africa 2-0, South Korea 1-0, and Czech Republic 3-0 in the group stage. In the last 32, beat Ecuador 2-0. They are seeking their first World Cup quarterfinal appearance in 40 years. And obviously, they've got the strong home crowd advantage. But England are considered favourites, but face the challenge of adapting then to the Mexico City's altitude and the hostile atmosphere in the stadium as well. It's going to be such a cracking game. We're looking forward to it. An hour delay kickoff, but it'll be great. If you want to shout out at all, if you're listening to us, drop us an email, messages at bfbs.com. It's BFBS, the Forces station around the Forces world. Sport Extra for World Cup, England, Mexico. 3 minutes to kick.

0: England's last 16 game against Mexico at the World Cup is just getting underway, an hour later than originally scheduled. Kickoff was delayed due to the threat of storms in Mexico City. The winners will face Norway in the quarterfinals after their shock 2-1 victory against five-time winners Brazil. On top of the weather and altitude, England's footballers have had to contend with loud noise and fireworks being set off outside the team hotel by Mexico fans. Pubs across the country are open until 5 a.m. These fans watching in London believe England can take all the challenges.
1: It's a seriously frightening opposition at a frightening stadium. We've been there before. We've lost to Argentina there with Maradona scoring the hand of God. I think tonight's our night. We're going to do it. The country believes in you. Come on.
2: Well, you just
1: get to the quarterfinal, however you've got to do it.
0: Nigel Farage claims he's the victim of an establishment hit job and has followed the rules. He's facing calls for an investigation after financial support given to him by a convicted criminal. The Sunday Times reported yesterday George Cotterill also gave the Reform UK leader use of a rented property before he was elected. Broadcaster Angela Epstein says this could be damaging for Mr. Farage.
3: Will it cut through and will it damage Farage's profile amongst his loyal supporters? That's a different question. But I think one thing that voters find very difficult to sort of accept and process is when we see MPs with their noses in the trough.
0: The Duchess of Sussex, Prince Archie and Princess Lilibet are not expected to join the Duke of Sussex when he visits London today. Harry's taking part in the five-day trip to mark the one-year countdown to the Invictus Games in Birmingham. Archie and Lily, aged 7 and 5, last saw their grandfather, the King, in person 4 years ago. Sky's royal correspondent Laura Bundock says the Duke wants major concerns ironed out first.
4: Harry feels the Home Office have needlessly delayed the decision over his security, without which he feels unable to bring the family over.
0: The trailer for the new Oasis documentary has been released.
5: I just don't see myself on stage with Liam. I just don't see it.
6: The way it finished, unacceptable.
0: Directed by Stephen Knight, Don't Look Back in Anger follows the ups and downs of Liam and Noel Gallagher's reunion tour last year. It marked the band's first live appearances since they split in 2009. Novak Djokovic says he's not proud of his on-court outbursts after being warned about his language as he reached the Wimbledon quarterfinals. He got past Roman Safiulin to secure his 106th win, breaking Roger Federer's record. And that's the latest. I'm Susan Bookbinder.

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0: Lovers, Starlight, hello to you around the Forces world. It's BFBS, the Forces Station with Richard Wyeth. How you doing?
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0: Well, it's goalless at the moment in Mexico, England, at Mexico City Stadium. 7 minutes gone, but not a great start for England. Declan Rice picking up a booking in the first minute for a high boot on Mexico's Vacahani. So it's an easy decision to make. So he's on a yellow card already, so he's going to have to start treading carefully early doors. Not really what we needed, but it's goalless at the moment. Let's just remind you of the starting 11 for England. Pickford in goal. Back four of Konza, Gahee and O'Reilly. Then you've got Rice, Anderson, Saka, Bellingham and Gordon in midfield. And Kane. 4-2-3-1 formations. That's your starting 11 for England. So come on, red men, do the business. Red men, well, they're in white tonight. Normally can be in red as well there. But come on, England, let's do the business. We'll keep you updated with the score, but goalless at the moment after about 8 minutes gone. Right, Jazzy and Spritz, can't deny it. I can't deny it.

Jazzy and Spreads can't deny it. About 10 minutes of the match played. Now it's still goalless. Mexico, England. England just had a corner. Declan Rice played a 1-2 with Sacco, who put the ball into the far post, but there's no one there to get on the end of it. We're keeping updated with the Falkland Islands NPC, the Gullen Penguin. If you've been before there, I'll tell you what, the atmosphere was building before the match. Wonder what it's like now. But this is what it was sounding when the national anthem was played.

That was the NBC getting very noisy at the Falkland Islands in the fans' home before the match kicked off. We'll catch up with Neil Moore at half-time and get his thoughts on the first half. Still goalless at the moment. Here's Moloko, Sing It Back.

0: Maloko singing back right around the force as well. Germany, Gibraltar, Cyprus, Estonia, Canada, UK, Falkland Islands, Ascension Islands. How you doing today? Hope you're well around the Middle East as well. It's Richard on BFBS. The Forces station still goalless. Mexico, England, but Saka just had a glorious chance. Control the ball, heading into the penalty area. A goalie, though, of Mexico came off his line and saved it. So it's still goalless at the moment. But, oh, England playing well. They're just slowing the game enough to keep it going. Oh, just a brilliant piece of goalkeeping there. Jordan Pickford dives superbly to deny Jimenez, whose header was direct to the bottom right corner. Wow, that was close for Mexico. So both sides having opportunities.
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0: current one from Alex Warren, Passenger. Goalless still in Mexico. Mexico nil, England nil in the World Cup. But I'll tell you what, the save that Pickford did a short while ago, real close range, superb save from Jimenez, header, has done the world of good for him. Really built his confidence up, Pickford, in the match. So still goalless at the moment. Soon be hydration break time.
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0: It is Richard around the forces world. Hydration break time. Let's have a chat with John Knight and see, get his thoughts of the first 20-odd minutes there. Not bad from the England side, apart from that early yellow for Declan Rice.
2: Yeah, absolutely, Richard. And all the pundits are saying it was so important for England to survive the first 20 minutes of this game. Well, they've done that. They look pretty confident. I think they've had quite a lot of possession. Obviously, the best chance of the game so far clearly falling. Fantastic Raul Jimenez header, which was brilliantly saved by Jordan Pickford, diving away to his left one-handed to turn it away for a corner. And that was a magnificent save, actually, from Pickford. But England looking particularly dangerous down the left-hand side, aren't they, with Anthony Gordon? And he's had a bit of success, won a couple of corners for England. So I think it's so far so good for England. But obviously, early days. It will be good to see, you know, maybe a bit of the attacking force that that England have. One thing that slightly concerns me is that Elliot Anderson in midfield just seems a little bit out of it at the moment. And I think he needs to get a bit more into the game. And we've seen already how dangerous the Mexicans are when they're pushing forward. They've got such a lot of skill with these young teenagers they've got in the team as well. So far, so good for England.
0: Yeah, I think that save by Pickford has boosted his confidence, but also Saka had that great control of a pass at the edge of the penalty area, but Mexican Goldie was there to save it because he came off the line. So some good potential for England there. Certainly confidence boosted in the first part of the game.
2: Yeah, we'll see what this drinks break does. Obviously, with Thomas Tuchel is having a big word with the boys now, and just seeing whether he can add his knowledge for what he's seen from the touchline. And it's confidence stuff. And I think England have played it absolutely right. They're aware obviously of the conditions. They're aware of the thinner air, and they're playing quite an English tradition. Game. There's a lot of longer balls going through rather than just sort of playing the ball out from the back. So they're varying it a bit. And well, let's hope that this first 25 minutes turns into a much better sort of next 25 minutes, and that maybe England can get that first goal. But nil-nil, so far so good.
0: Right, thanks very much, John Knighton. Here's Rudimental.
3: Oh my

0: Lights, camera, action, that's it.
1: Kylie Minogue, lights, camera, action. 30 minutes gone of the game, and it's still goalless at the moment between Mexico and England. Anthony Gordon's having a really good game. It's just what England need. He's determined. He's not frightened of going forward and going on the attack. He just had some great shots on goal as well. So still goalless at the moment in Mexico in the World Cup. We'll keep you updated with that one. Hope you're all right wherever you are in the forces world. And just a reminder, if you want to find out more about His Majesty's Naval Base Portsmouth, there's unprecedented access to the first Sea Lord BFPS Forces News have had, because they were invited along to Portsmouth to take a tour of the latest tech and HMS Daring as she prepares to return to sea. Talking exclusively to General Sir Gwyn Jenkins, watch the BFPS Forces News YouTube channel from this coming Wednesday, the 8th of July, for that unprecedented access to the first Sea Lord. Right, still goalless at the moment. No goals gone in while I was talking then. And here's MK featuring Poppy Bascom, Zone, BFPS, the Forces Station.

MK featuring Poppy Bascom and Zone, both sides, England and Mexico, having chances. I would say Julian Quinones is probably the most danger man for Mexico on the left-hand side. England are aware of that danger. Sacco has a defensive duty to do on that front. But, yeah, they're all both sides having chances, but remains goalless at the moment. We're keeping bang up to date with it. 35 minutes on the clock, 10 minutes before half-time, and probably a bit of stoppage time added on as well. Right, Timberland, apologise.

0: Timbaland, apologise. Well, we're not going to apologise for talking over Timbaland. John Knighton, it's a goal for England.
1: Oh, magnificent goal. And really, England have been under the cosh for the last few minutes. But a fantastic run forward from Declan Rice. Saka gets the cross in. And who's on the end of it but Jude Bellingham. Fantastic goal for England. And it puts them one up at a perfect time in this stage in the first half. Fantastic performance. England leading 1-0.
0: And the first goal Mexico's let in the World Cup as well.
1: It certainly is, yeah, and it will have stunned the crowd, absolutely stunned the crowd in the Azteca Stadium here. They've been putting a lot of pressure on England, but England have been defending well, and of course they had a chance a bit earlier on, didn't they, as well? A really good move from Anthony Gordon. England on the move again, and here's Harry Kane, and it's going to be two, it is 2-0! It's 2-0 England,
2: yes!
1: And Jude Bellingham has got the second. Oh, this is magnificent.
0: Wow! What can we say?
1: Fantastic!
0: Brilliant!
1: Well, England have just caught Mexico absolutely cold. Oh. Wow!
0: So,
1: well,
0: yeah.
1: The country, if it was half asleep 5 minutes ago, it'll be wide awake now.
0: They'd be bouncing. Everyone would be awake now. Wherever you are in the forces world, everyone's just woken up if they're watching it. Oh, wow! Superb.
1: And once again, we've got an England goal live on air, but fantastic move again. Bellingham started it all off. Kane laid it across, and Bellingham was on the end of it inside the six-yard box to put it away. And this is magnificent from England.
0: Wow. Brilliant first half for England now. Absolutely. Thank you very much, John. The excitement is just too much. Will we get a third before halftime? I don't know. Anyway, we'll catch up with you on short while, John. Thank you very much.
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0: Well, it's all happening in the World Cup at the moment. Mexico, England. It's now Mexico 1, England 2. Just in the 42nd minute, free kick was floated into the penalty area. It sort of was clear but fell to the one that we thought was the danger man, Julian Quiñones. And he fired it home in the back of the net after Bellingham's two goals to put England 2-0 up. Let's head to the Falklands, just hear them cheer England's second goal. This is what happened. It's mad, they're really happy. 2-0 that was to England, superb stuff. And also, Mickey Brown sent this reaction in as well.

Bicky Brown's very happy about that. 2-1 now to England at the moment. So it's all very exciting stuff. Right, OK, let's find out. Hello. Who we got here? Just try and find out. We are getting towards the half-time period. It's not far off now. About 44 minutes on the clock. Oh, the excitement, the drama. I hear a

0: Justin Bieber featuring Chance rapper Holy. I didn't realise they mentioned Lionel Messi in it, but they just did. But he's not playing tonight. It's Mexico, England. England 2-1 in front. A couple of minutes left of stoppage time. John Knighton, let's get your thoughts on that frantic period of time.
1: Oh, frantic is the word. And another brilliant save from Pickford from ahead of this time. Jimenez has had a great chance to equalise for Mexico, and he's just put in another header, which is Pickford has turned over the bar. Pickford's now made two magnificent saves for England, literally in the last few seconds. It's 2-1. I mean, 2-1, if you ask Macca, actually, who's a great, obviously, a connection with Wolves, because he's the Wolves women's team manager, but also very much to do with the UKF women's football team. He will tell you that the most dangerous score in football is 2-1, and that's England leading a bit of a charmed life. Oh, and they've just put one over the bar. I think Pickford actually just made the save in the end. And in fact, it was Jude Bellingham who got in there and denied the chance again for the Mexicans. Their number three was literally about to tap it into the net, and Bellingham got in there with a superb clearance to hook it over the bar. Well, this is astonishing. Another corner to Mexico. Mexico could be leading 4-2 at the moment, the way this game is going. They have really put England under pressure at the end of this first half. But England still holding out and still leading by 2-1. Great header cleared by Gahey there for England. And that takes the pressure off a little bit. So we've got about a minute left of the stoppage time in this first half, Richard, and England are holding on by their
0: They really need to hold on for the halftime whistle now, because Mexico are definitely on the front foot. They're looking the more dangerous at the moment, so defending in packs, England, aren't they?
1: Well, it's if England can just get us to half time. Alan Shearer was saying literally just before that free kick came in for their first goal, England could really do with just, you know, keeping it at 2-0 at half time. But it's 2-1, and the Mexicans, you can imagine the support. Things went a little bit quiet in the Azteca Stadium when Bellingham got the second of his two goals. But the atmosphere has ramped up again now. We're literally right at the end of the stoppage time, and that's, again, Mexico has still got it. Great work from England, from Gordon. Goes down, he will win a free kick, and that will surely be it. In fact, I think that is just about the half-time whistle is going to go very, very shortly. England leading by 2-1, but what an exciting first half we've had. Players leaving the field now, Richard. It is half-time, and I think we all need to lie down and at least a glass of milk, don't we, at half-time?
0: I think we do. Definitely, definitely. Thank you very much, John Knightley. Catch up with you in the second half.

0: Jason Derulo, Want to Want Me. It's written around the Forces World.
1: The FBS, the Forces Station, 2026 World Cup.
0: Half time at the Mexico Stadium. It's England 2-1. What dramatic last 10 minutes or so of the game. Neil Moore is at MPC in the Gullen Penguin. A very noisy Gullen Penguin, Neil. They must have been happy when the goals went in for England.
2: Yeah, it was very noisy. And yeah, there was some very excited people here. Lots of shirts going around and lots of bare torsos. As people were very excited. I mean, the first goal went in, and then the second one so close afterwards that everyone hadn't really settled down. But of course, Mexico got one back. That dulled the atmosphere ever so slightly, but there is now a mad rush to the bar because it's last orders at the bar before we come into the second half.
0: Yeah, dramatic time that. I was actually talking to John Knighton at the time live about the first goal when the second goal went in, which is absolutely brilliant. Many predicted it was going to be 2-1 to England. And we've said, yeah, they needed to get off quick. And they played the game really well in the first half and got those two goals very quickly. But Mexico certainly were on the front foot towards the end of that half.
2: Yeah, it seemed to go exactly the way we were talking about earlier. England sort of preserving energy and Mexico at 100 miles an hour. It looks like it's going to follow that sort of format, but let's hope England can continue to keep control.
0: Yeah, I think just got to get that early goal in the second half and that'll settle things down again for England.
2: Is that the England way? Do you think it's going to go right up to the end?
0: I think it'll be done and dusted in the 90 minutes, the way it's going. I think so.
2: Yeah, the way it's going, I can't see it going into extra time or penalties.
0: No, definitely not. Neil Moore for now, thank you very much. Go and get yourself a drink, have a quick lie down before the second half starts.
3: Will do.
0: Oh, my word, the atmosphere at MPC, Gullen Penguin, is absolutely fantastic. Oh, can we cope with this? It's in the UK, it's just coming up towards 3 minutes of three in the morning. And I'm sure most of the UK is now awake, even if they were in bed. Absolutely. Right, on the way, we've got the latest news for you. It's BFPS, the Forces Station around the Forces World, with me, Rich Wyeth, with the World Cup. Currently England 2-1 up over Mexico, and his stellar lefty, Boston. On a train.

0: England are 2-1 up against Mexico going into the second half of their last 16 game at the World Cup. Jude Bellingham scored two goals in as many minutes at the Azteca Stadium. Kickoff was delayed by an hour due to severe weather in Mexico City. Norway will face the winners of the quarterfinals after they got past five-time winners Brazil 2-1. FIFA have made a huge decision to suspend USA's Follorin Balogun's one-game ban, which will allow him to face Belgium in the last 16 of the World Cup. The Belgian FA have reacted angrily to the news, while President Trump has welcomed what he calls the reversal of a great injustice. Sky Sports correspondent Rob Harris is at the tournament and says there are suggestions of political interference.
1: We'd already heard from the US Secretary of State Marco Rubio the other day, who'd called on FIFA to lift the ban. And there are claims, not disputed by FIFA, that Donald Trump contacted FIFA President Gianni Infantino after the red card to ask for the ban to be lifted.
0: A state funeral procession begins today for Iran's supreme leader, who was killed by US and Israeli airstrikes in February. Millions of people are expected to gather in honour of Ayatollah Ali Khamenei, who's been lying in state in Tehran. He's due to be buried on Thursday. Among those joining the crowds at the weekend was Abdul Rajid, whose daughter was killed in a US airstrike at a school.
2: Coming here revives memories of that day because our kids were martyred together with the Supreme Leader. And we are not here only for the funeral and bidding farewell. We're here seeking blood revenge.
0: A former head of royal protection does not believe the Duke of Sussex would be allowed to visit the UK unprotected if there was a serious threat. It's understood Harry's coming to London for an Invictus Games event without his wife and children today due to concerns over security. Di Davis doesn't think the situation's been handled very well by either side.
3: This visit could take place sensibly and practically, with staying in a secure royal premises, if necessary, by keeping quiet and not going to much publicised locations, it could be done.
0: Pharmacies say they're bracing for a surge in demand as the first weight loss pill goes on sale. The tablet form of Wegovy is available from today at some chemists, an alternative for people who can't or don't want to inject. Zoe Griffith, registered dietitian at Newman, says patients should avoid websites offering it cheaply.
4: Make sure that you're actually being given a prescription by a qualified prescriber. And that will mean that they've reviewed your medical history.
0: That's the latest. I'm Susan Bookbinder.
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0: 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It's Rich Wyeth here on BFBS, the Forces Station, around the Forces world.
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0: How you doing in Cyprus, Germany, Falkland Islands, Ascension Islands, around the UK, if you're up and about? What do you make of the first half, eh? How was it? Right, they're just about to start the second half, and Mickey Brown, during the half-time period, sent this comment in about the first half.
2: Well, this is just fantastic. England pressing high, started with a real, real flourish. Then a couple of goals, and obviously Mexico weren't just going to sit there. They were going to come back at us. But I tell you what, our hearts, our shields, we're on the field. Come on, England!
0: Thank you very much for that comment of the first half, Mickey Brown. He also sent in a great poem, a quick poem, about Norway beating Brazil earlier as well. And it went like this. Tonight was disciplined. Norway came to play. They sank Brazil in a bitter pill. In the end, they won the day. Their keeper, what a star. He was like a wall. Whatever was thrown at him, he had the final call. Brilliant. Fantastic. Thank you very much, Mickey Brown, for that poem as well. So the second half just kicking off, and this is Taylor Swift, I Knew It, I Knew You. England leading 2-1.

Taylor Swift, I knew it. I knew you from the Toy Story 5 movie. I've got my Buzz and my Woody now together. Yeah, has to be done, doesn't it? Has to be done. How are you anyway? Hope you're doing all right. 2-1 to England at the moment in Mexico. We're keeping an eye on that one. About 3 minutes to the second half now. Gibraltar, how are you? Just a reminder, the WOs and SNCOs, joiners and leavers event is at the Warrant Officers Mess on the 17th of July. Bar opens at 2 in the afternoon. Family friendly and open to all ranks, LECs, UKBCs and their families as well. To sign up, follow the link on the family's Facebook page. Doja Cat now, say so.

0: Don't you cat and say so. It's Fritchard on BFPS, the Forces Station. A cracking start for England in the second half. Could have been 3-1 up, John Knighton, couldn't we?
1: It could, and there's all sorts of shenanigans going on at the moment because England have just a great run on the right-hand side from Anthony Gordon, and he's been pulled down on the edge of the box, which England have been given a free kick, but the Mexicans are saying that that England should have been pulled back for a foul earlier on. But yes, you're quite right. O'Reilly found himself in space on the inside the box, and actually he hit the post. So it looks like there's a possible red card here for England as well. And so high tackle, boots gone up, and England could be down to 10 men at the moment.
0: Ooh.
1: So referee is just checking it and looking it, and the referee has waved everything away, and he's made a decision here.
0: Is it not far check going on?
1: It's a red card.
0: Yeah, that was a very high tackle.
1: Oh, my goodness me.
0: Yeah, just seeing the replay again, that was a very high studs up on the shins by Kwanzai.
1: Kwanzai, yeah, has been shown a red card, and that is, well, it's a real downer for England, isn't it? It was a really high tackle. It wasn't spotted initially. Play was allowed to go on. Kwanzaa's having to leave the field now, and he's absolutely crestfallen. But he's been sent off.
0: Mistimed the ball. He just went over the top of the ball and straight in the shins.
1: His foot was really high. So this is just made life even worse for England now. And he's leaving the field now. He's crestfallen. And the Mexicans, obviously, for them, it's almost like getting a goal, isn't it, I guess? Because England now down to 10 men. It's going to be very, very difficult now. And so that will be brought back for a free kick to Mexico rather than when England actually broke through. So it's 54 minutes into the game, and it's started in just exactly the way we expected to in this second half, Richard. And Harry Kane has now gone down now as well with a knee injury.
0: Yeah, just what we don't need. Started the first half with a yellow for Declan Rice. We thought that was bad enough, but Kwanzai going off with a red. Frustration now. Frustration.
1: Yeah.
0: Right, well, let's see how it goes. Hopefully England can do okay with 10. Sometimes you can work with 10 players and sometimes it goes better for you. Anyway, we wait to see. Jordan, thank you very much for now. 2026.

0: Stereophonics, maybe tomorrow. So England down to 10 players with Konzai being sent off with studs showing, hitting a Beskin player on the shins. So England made some changes now. Josh Stones has replaced Saka, but there is a penalty to England, John Knighton.
1: Oh, incredible. John Stones just came on, but England pushed the ball forward straight away. Gordon charged through. He was brought down by the goalkeeper in the penalty area, and England have a penalty. And, well, this what an extraordinary match this is, Richard. You just can't take your eyes off it. You simply cannot. And I'd imagine it's going to be Harry Kane who's going to be stepping up to take this penalty. Remember, he had a penalty saved in that first match back in the qualifying. Well, Jude Bellingham's got his hand on the ball at the moment. Maybe Bellingham's going to take it to complete his hat-trick. But England have a penalty. There's a lot of arguments going on. And the big question, I suppose, is whether the goalkeeper, is he going to get a booking? Is he going to get a red card? Because he was obviously the last man. But it's Harry Kane who now has the ball. And Kane, obviously, who missed that first penalty for England. It was retaken, if you remember, in the opening game against Croatia. But if England get a third goal here, well, even down to 10 men, you know, you've got to think that we've got a great chance now, but Kane has got to score it first.
0: Yeah, just as Hex went down with going down to 10 players, it's just drama llama, this game. I mean, it started off Friday evening being chaos with the time of the kickoff could be changing, then it didn't change in within 5.5 hours. So tonight is a dramatic early hours of Monday morning in the UK and around part of the forces world as well. I mean, who's stepping up? I'm just trying to. Harry Kane has stepped up with the ball.
1: Kane is on the stepping up now. He's going to leather this. I'm sure he's going to smash it in. But fingers crossed. Keep everything crossed here. Kane steps up right now. Shoots. And scores! Yes! England are 3-1 ahead.
0: Come on!
1: Well, this is incredible. England 3. It's Mexico 1. And England down to 10 men. They've got a 2-goal lead now. There's half an hour to play, Richard.
0: Oh, the drama, I can't cope with it. I tell you, my heart is just pounding at the moment. Pounding! Wow! 3-1.
1: And just imagine the number of pints of beer that are being thrown around in England at the moment.
0: Just imagine it. Oh, my word. Two goals have gone in for England. We've been live on air with you, John, which is great, which is fabulous stuff. Right, I'd imagine they'll soon be on their water break, won't they? Hydration break? Getting close to
1: England
0: it.
1: I think a hydration break is required. They might need gin and tonics at this stage.
0: Yeah, where is the G&T? No, I better not. I'm on air. Right. Okay, John. Let's have a quick lie down in a dark corner for a few minutes and recover. But 3-1 to England. What a game. What a game, eh? What a game.
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Oh, what a dramatic match it is in Mexico. Mexico 1, England 3. Mexico hadn't let any goals in the World Cup so far. And as the penalty went in, this is what happened by Mickey Brown.

0: Come on, Harry Kane. Come on, England. Boom.
1: Love it. Thank you very much, Mickey Brown, for sending in his reaction to the penalty going in. Yeah, 3-1, Harry Kane getting the penalty, Jude Bellingham getting the other two goals. England down to 10 players as well, with Kolasinac being sent off in the 54th minute. So Mexico 1, England 3. Come on, let's hopefully they can carry on, get the victory. Here's Lady Gaga, Bruno Mars, Die With A Smile. It's Richard, it's BFPS, the Forces Station with World Cup action.

0: while, more dramatic action in Mexico-England match. Another penalty, but this time to Mexico, John Knighton.
1: It is, yeah. And again, a referee took a VAR decision here, and it was against Harry Kane. Kane has been booked. Looked very questionable to me, but from the replay. But Jimenez is now stepping up to take the penalty. And it's in, and it's now 3-2. Oh, my goodness me. The drama just continues. But the referee is just looking at the penalty spot at the moment. I don't know whether there's a question about whether it might be retaken or what.
0: Ooh,
1: but
0: okay, we'll
1: Pickford
0: with you.
1: Went the right way, but Jimenez has planted it in the back of the net. It is now 3-2. 69 minutes played here. And can England hold out?
0: Now, someone in Cyprus did say 3-2 to England as their prediction. Many went for 2-1 to England. 3-2, but can we cope? Is there going to be any more goals, do you think, John?
1: Well, I wouldn't rule it out, not at all. And I wouldn't rule out the possibility of extra time at the moment. But it's just that sort of a game. It is so open now, you know. And Harry Kane is in the penalty area, and Gordon is now going in too. So I think both teams are just going to go for it. Big, big style. England pushing and looking as if they can get a goal. But
0: wow.
1: Mexico now pulling forward. But it's play has been stopped. There's another player down, an England player down. It looks like Gordon is down at the moment. So it is such a cauldron out there.
0: This is the most
1: incredible.
0: I know it's England playing, but I'd say this most breathtaking match in the World Cup so far.
1: Oh, without a doubt, O'Reilly is the man who's down at the moment. He made the a challenge. It was a perfectly fair one, but he's fallen awkwardly. I mean, the penalty from Jimenez, Pickford was moving one way and then he very nearly saved it, actually.
0: Yeah, very close, oh, very close.
1: 70 minutes gone.
0: Oh, just we thought we were going to get a breather, we're not. Right, thank you very much for now, John Knighton.
1: Cheers.
0: 3-2 to England. Wow.

Kung's Versus Cooking on Three Burners and This Girl. Great tune, that is. They're on their hydration break now. Mexico versus England. I shall be now with you until 5 a.m. UK time. We've extended it to keep us going, just in case it goes to extra time. Hopefully it won't, but we want to get a bit of reaction after the match is done and dusted. But whoa, what drama, eh? What drama. 3-2 to England at the moment. Two penalties in the game. It's been one of the most exciting matches in the whole of the World Cup, I would say, so far. And we just need this hydration break just for a breather. So let's have Sienna Spira with her current sound material, Lover.

Sienna Spiro, Material Lover. It's early Monday morning in the UK and around part of the Forces world. How are you around Canada, Falkland Islands, Sunshine Islands? Hope you're doing all right. Oh, wow, what drama-llama going on in the World Cup at the moment. England 3, Mexico 2. England down to 10 players, about 13 minutes left to 90 minutes plus stoppage time. Can England hold on? Will Mexico find the equaliser? Will it go to extra time? Those are all the burning questions at the moment. And Wimbledon's on as well. Don't forget to join Joe Carden, 10 o'clock UK time, totally connected. George Ryland, 4 o'clock UK time to play Guess the Grunt. So basically they've got someone grunting playing tennis over word of the lyrics of a song. You just got to work out that word. Strawberries and cream sweets up for grabs each day, and a tennis set on this coming Friday. Right, Daft Punk, All Around the World. That's us, BFBS, the Forces Station.

0: punk around the world. Yellow cards have been dished out to Gaye and O'Reilly of England. O'Reilly is now off. They've been replaced by Spence, and Anderson's gone off, being replaced by Burns. Some more changes for the England squad. England still lead 3-2. 80 minutes on the clock, so 10 minutes left of the second half plus stoppage time.
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0: And last night, I think it will be that way all day, isn't it? Last night, did you see the match? What drama llama is going on at the moment? It's just all Mexico almost now, isn't it, John Knighton?
1: It is. It's really attack versus defence, although saying that, England have now got a free kick sort of halfway inside the Mexican half, which they're going to take as much time as they want over. But they've been under the cosh, but Dan Byrne has come on now, an extra defender, and I think it was a good decision to take O'Reilly off, because just before that drinks break, there was certainly an incident there, which if it had been picked up, might have involved another red card potentially for England. But a ball just gone through, and Mexico will break once more. So we've got 5 minutes of normal time, plus probably, I would say, 7 minutes of stoppage time at least to play here. So England have got to hold out probably for another 10 minutes or so. But Mexican pushing forward, they're defending brilliantly, are England. Referee has said play on, and Declan Rice brings it clear. It's Gehi clears it now up the field, and once more the Mexicans will try and push forward again. It's absolutely intense, Richard. I don't remember. It's a long time since I remember a game like this.
0: Yeah, absolutely.
1: And don't need too many of them, to be honest.
0: Definitely not. We've just got to mention Declan Rice. Yeah, you just mentioned him there. I mean, he got a yellow card in the first minute. Mexico players could have sort of targeted him to try and get him a second yellow and get him sent off, but he's playing brilliantly. He's still there.
1: Brilliant punch from Pickford to, again, keep Mexico out there, spraying the ball left to right at the moment and trying to find their way through. But England, this solid defence, they're having to play Jimenez turns on the edge of the box, but it's brought away, and England have got a free kick anyway, and on the edge of the box. So that's going to relieve a bit more pressure for England. Yeah, there was a foul on Gehi there. So anything like this at the moment that can help relieve the pressure, we're grateful for.
0: Yeah, we will, especially if you think there's going to be at least 7 minutes extra time, stoppage time. It's just tense, tense, tense.
1: I just have no idea how this is going to end. You just fear, don't you, that they're going to get a goal. But let's keep everything crossed here. Jordan Pickford's going to take this one long. The more the ball can be in the Mexican half, the better at the moment. But it's very difficult for England to keep the ball. Obviously, because they're a player down as well, they've just got to really focus on keeping Mexico out. So Mexico breaking once more to try and find a way through this England wall. It really is a brick wall there, right across the there's a five at the back at the moment. And England are defending superbly well at the moment. Bellingham clears it once more, but it's going to fall to another Mexican on the edge of the box. And can England just keep this one at bay? 87 and a half minutes gone, so we're at the last 2.5 minutes of normal time. Jed Spence has made a challenge, but the men in green shirts are continuing to press forward, Richard. And you just have to hold your breath. Great header clear by Byrne again. He's made a couple of really important changes. And Harry Kane intercepts it. He's brought down. Referee says play on.
0: Oh.
1: Again, on the edge of the
0: so
1: box.
0: Tense.
1: It really is. But so far, England are holding out. Just a couple of minutes to go then of normal time. And referee, I don't know what he's signalling. He's signalling that obviously Mexico needs to get on with the throw. And they don't need to be told that, of course, as they push. A shot on the edge of the box and straight into the hands of Jordan Pickford. Makes the save. And a little bit more time can go. John Stones was right behind him, but Pickford makes the save.
0: Wow. Right, we'll come back to you in a short while. Well, okay. We just take a little bit of a breather with some Miles Smith. Hold me in the dark. Yeah, I think that's what I need, a dark corner at the moment.

0: dark. Miles Smith and Hold Me in the Dark. That's his brand new one.
1: The FBS, the Forces Station, 2026 World Cup.
0: It's Richard Wyeth. It's me around the Forces world from our studios in Aldershot. It's great being with you. It's BFPS, the Forces Station. 11 minutes added on time at the end of the second half. They're a couple of minutes into that already. England still leading 3-2, but they're down to 10 players. Can they hold on? The onslaught of Mexico, wave after wave of attacks, but they're holding on so far. They're steadfast with their defending England. It's just going down to the wire. Can England hold on? We're keeping our fingers crossed they can. Morgan Rogers has replaced Harry Kane as well. They take some changes then, the 90th minute going into that stoppage time of the second half. 3 minutes gone of that. Still England 3, Mexico 2. We will be sticking with it. We're giving Jess Bracey another hour to get ready for Ops Breakfast. You're going to keep me here for the next hour through till 5 o'clock UK time, so we can get the end of the match and get some comments from various people and get your view of the match as well, whatever the result is. But hopefully it will be an England victory. If you want to start commenting on the game, drop us an email, messages at bfbs.com. But we've got the latest news on the way for you right after this one from the 1975 About You. Enjoy.

0: 10-man England in the last minutes of injury time, delayed but undaunted.
1: It's a seriously frightening opposition at a frightening stadium. We've been there before, we've lost to Argentina there with Maradona scoring the hand of God. Tonight's our night.
0: The Russian drones slipping through the UK air defences.
2: Drones coming into the airbase low and then flying away high and in different directions.
0: And celebrating 20 years service with the Lions of England, aka the Duke of Lancaster's regiment.
3: We've deployed on combat operations to Iraq and Afghanistan. Some moments of reflection, but also huge pride and looking forward to the next 20.
4: The World Cup 2026.
0: I'm Susan Bookbinder. England are on course for a place in the World Cup quarterfinals. They're currently 3-2 up against Mexico with just seconds to go. The winners will face Norway in the last eight after their shock 2-1 victory over five-time winners Brazil. Captain Harry Kane extended the lead from the penalty spot after Gerald Quansah's red card reduced Thomas Tuchel's men to 10. Jude Bellingham scored two in 98 seconds. The match at the iconic Azteca Stadium was delayed because of severe weather. On top of the weather and altitude, England's footballers have had to contend with loud noise and fireworks being set off outside the team hotel by Mexico fans. Pubs across the country are still open. These fans watching in London always believed England could take on the challenges.
1: It's a seriously frightening opposition at a frightening stadium. We've been there before, we've lost to Argentina there with Maradona scoring the hand of God. I think tonight's our night, we're going to do it. The country believes in you. Come on. Well, you just get to the quarterfinal, however you've got to do it.
0: Declan Rice was booked inside the first minute for the Three Lions as FIFA made a huge decision to suspend USA's Folarin Balogun's one-game ban, which will allow him to face Belgium in the last 16. The Belgian FA have reacted angrily while President Trump's welcomed what he calls the reversal of a great injustice. Politico's White House Politics in Sports reporter Sophia Kai says it's important to remember the context.
5: If you look at how FIFA has treated the Trump admin, the Trump administration wanted the final draw to be in D.C. They got the final draw in D.C. Gianni Infantino even made up the FIFA Peace Prize to reward to Trump. And so when somebody like Trump calls, they take that seriously.
4: This is Forces News.
0: RAF bases are being monitored and spied on by Russian drones slipping through UK air defences. That's the conclusion of a report tracking drone incursions across Europe. The ISS has published a report into drone incursions across 13 European countries over the past 2 years. Rosie Layden has more.
6: Charlie Edwards is the Senior Fellow for Strategy and National Security at defence think tank IISS. The report he's co-authored is titled Russia's UAV Campaign Over Europe. He says his findings show a pattern that is more than coincidence.
2: It's too consistent, it's too clustered around sensitive sites, it's too well timed. Most of these incidents are operating during a relatively short window at night, and you can't really explain that pattern in terms of hobbyists or commercial owners.
6: 48% of the drones studied were spotted over military facilities, and in the UK they paid special attention to RAF bases which host US forces, like the highly secretive RAF Lakenheath.
2: There are some interesting descriptions of drones coming into the airbase low and then flying away high and in different directions. I think in one case, possibly a helicopter was used to track a drone.
6: In many cases, Russian shadow fleet vessels have been loitering nearby. The report's authors believe they operate as host motherships, launching and recovering drones, sometimes even working as a sensor network with other ships.
2: What we saw is that a malign actor, with their transponders turned off, operating for a different purpose than, e.g., a hobbyist, can act with substantial impunity. And therefore, one of the conclusions of the report is that it was largely a strategic failure of Allied air defence.
6: Charlie Edwards believes for the most part Western allies are capable of taking drones down, but a lack of clear rules of engagement for these circumstances have hampered decisive action, something he says needs to change.
0: And we're just hearing live now, England are into the quarterfinals of the World Cup, beating Mexico 3-2 at the Azteca Stadium. That news just coming through. England are through to the quarterfinals of the World Cup, beating Mexico 3-2.
4: This is Forces News.
0: Nigel Farage claims he's the victim of an establishment hit job and has followed the rules. He's facing calls for an investigation over financial support given to him by a convicted criminal. The Duchess of Sussex, Prince Archie and Princess Lilibet are not expected to join the Duke of Sussex when he visits London today. Harry's taking part in the five-day trip to mark the one-year countdown to the Invictus Games in Birmingham. A state funeral procession begins today for Iran's supreme leader, who was killed by US and Israeli strikes in February. Millions of people are expected to gather in honour of Ayatollah Ali Khamenei, who's been lying in state in Tehran. He's due to be buried on Thursday. Among those joining the crowds at the weekend was Abdul Rajid, whose daughter was killed in a US airstrike at a school.
7: Coming here revives memories of that day because our kids were martyred together with the supreme leader. And we are not here only for the funeral and bidding farewell. We're here seeking blood revenge.
4: This is Forces News.
0: The Duke of Lancaster's regiment, known as the Lions of England, has marked 20 years since its formation with a special parade and Families Day in Preston. James Wharton has sent this report.
8: The Duke of Lancaster's regiment was one of the so-called super regiments that emerged out of the 2006 reorganisation of the British Army's infantry battalions. Super because on that day 20 years ago, three regiments merged into one. Brigadier Rob Singleton is colonel of the regiment.
9: I think over the last 20 years, there's been some incredible highs. I mean, our performance on operations, I think, is second to none. We've deployed on combat operations to Iraq and Afghanistan, to Sudan, all around the world. And there's been some sad moments too. We've lost 38 of our number over those 20 years. And so, some moments of reflection, but also huge pride and looking forward to the next 20.
8: Following the parade, the regiment, its wider family and invited special guests were treated to a good old-fashioned Army Fun Day at Fulwood Barracks in Preston. Kingsman Daniel Clayton is a member of Burma Company, One Lancs.
10: Great that everyone comes around from like Manchester, Liverpool, Lancashire, all around this part of the area, just to like get along, obviously to meet other people's families and friends, and then obviously it makes them feel more in part of our community as our regiment. It brings everyone more closer together. I think it's really good that everyone's came here today.
8: The regiment is busy. Its first battalion is readying itself for a long exercise in Kenya in the autumn, while its associated units, including reservists from its 4th battalion, continue to support UK defence. James Wharton, BFBS Forces News, Preston.
4: Forces News, Sports.
0: Defending men's champion Jannik Sinner is into the quarterfinals at Wimbledon with a straight sets victory over Japanese qualifier Shintaro Mochizuki. Novak Djokovic joins the world number one in the last eight after breaking a Roger Federer record during his win against Roman Safulin. He now has the most ever wins on the men's side of the draw with 106 at the All England Club. The women's top seed is out, with Aryna Sabalenka losing in straight sets in the fourth round against Naomi Osaka, who's through to the last eight for the first time. Britain's Arthur Ferry looks set to continue his excellent run at Wimbledon when he takes on Grigor Dimitrov for a place in the quarterfinals later. The last remaining home player has fought his way into the world's top 100. He'll play on centre court this afternoon.
11: There's obviously pressure associated to it, but I've already played a few matches, you know, in front of big crowds, so I feel ready for it.
0: England's cricketers are women's T20 World Cup runners-up for the fourth time after a 7-wicket defeat to Australia.
4: Forces News. Headlines.
0: Our main news again. England are through to the quarterfinals of the World Cup after a dramatic 3-2 win over Mexico. Jude Bellingham scoring two quick goals in the first half before Harry Kane's penalty after the break at the Azteca Stadium. Gerald Quansah was sent off in the second half. Kickoff was delayed for an hour due to severe weather. Thomas Tuchel's men face Norway next, who got past Brazil 2-1. And that's the latest. I'm Susan Bookbinder.

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1: Well, a very good morning to you, or evening if you're around the Forces world somewhere where it's still evening. What a result. England 3, Mexico 2. Let's get the reaction from John Knighton. What a game. I'm just so exhausted by it completely.
2: I think we're all exhausted watching it, Richard, but how magnificent performance that was from England. It's got to go down as one of the greatest ever international performances from an England team, certainly in the World Cup and certainly since 1966, to go to the Azteca Stadium and beat Mexico on their own patch. It's never happened before. Mexico don't lose. They do not lose at home, but they have done tonight. And England, going down to 10 players, have defended magnificently, and that's the last 20 minutes. And then there was 11 minutes of stoppage time as well on top of that. It was an astonishing performance. I mean, the game had absolutely everything, didn't it? I mean, it had two penalties. It had England scoring two great goals in the first half through Jude Bellingham. And, you don't really know where to start. Obviously, England got a penalty with Harry Kane, and then Jimenez came back with a penalty for Mexico as well. But we're just looking at the pictures now, crestfallen players in the Mexican team and their fans, but the England players have charged over to where all the England fans are, about 15,000-20,000 of them, and they've just sung Wonderwall. And it has been a wondrous performance from England. I mean, I think we're just very proud to have actually seen it tonight, Richard, to be honest, into these small hours of the morning.
1: Absolutely. To be involved with it in the wee small hours of the UK time, it's just been a fantastic game. It's great having your input as well. Anthony Gordon have a great game. All the players did. And it's just jubilation at the end, especially highs and lows throughout the whole game, wasn't it? At points, especially when the Sunday off went, we all hearts sunk, go, oh, no.
2: Well, so many times, Richard, you know, over the years, you've seen performances like this and goals conceded in the last minute. But England was so solid at the back. Dan Byrne came on and made some extraordinary tackles. And so did John Stones as well. A fantastic challenge right at the end to concede a corner. I think, you know, Mexico just ran out of ideas at the end. They really did. Superb from England. And all credit to Thomas Tuchel for the changes that he made and was forced to make, obviously, with the red card.
1: And now it's Norway. I think it's 10 o'clock Saturday evening UK time. We're against Norway.
2: In Miami, yes. Yeah, I mean, everyone expects it to be Brazil, of course, but Norway have been superb as well. It's going to be, again, a very, very different sort of game. But we just need to revel in the success of the England team. So I'm absolutely delighted. I'm sure that all our England fans in the British Forces all around the world are celebrating at the moment.
1: Absolutely. John Knighton, thank you for joining us, you legend. And let you try and get some sleep before you've got to do your day's work.
2: Cheers for that, Richard. Right. Well done, you.
1: Good one, thank you. And we can only have one tune to play right now. Lightning Seeds, Badil and Skinner, Three Lions.
3: I think it's bad news for the English game.
4: 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We're not

0: We had to play it, didn't we? We had to. Lightning seized Bedell and Skinner with three lines because England have done it into the quarterfinals.
1: SBS, the Forces Station, 2026 World Cup.
0: It's fresh around the Forces world, and we're going to head to MPC to Neil Moore to get his reaction at the end of a, wow, dramatic match, Neil, wasn't it, in the end? 3-2 to England. Result.
2: Well, yeah, wasn't that hard work for England in that final 20 minutes after that sending off? But there's a lot of people who've left the Gull and Penguin fan zone here at the MPC, absolutely overjoyed. And they've gone off into the night, a little bit earlier than it is in your part of the world, but they'll be very happy knowing they can get a good night's sleep here.
0: Absolutely. So many highs and lows. I mean, you know, got that 3-1, then 3-2, then we got that sending off. That was, wow, who would have thought 10 players we would have held on to get that victory, but we did. Good result.
2: Yeah, I don't think any of the decisions were really wrong decisions. I think they were unlucky decisions, but I think the referee got it pretty much right. But hey, we did say, or I did say, at half-time that I didn't think it would go to extra time and penalties, but I didn't think England would make it easy.
0: No, I didn't think. At one point, I thought it may be going to extra time, but then they said 11 minutes added on time to the second half, and then you just thought, oh, Mexico doing wave after wave, but solid defending. You know, Anthony Gordon had a great game. Dan Byrne come on. He saved us a few times from great defending.
2: And it was good to see Jordan Pickford turn up for once without any histrionics, because he can be a bit like that. But he came for everything, made some great saves, and would have given his defence a whole lot of confidence.
0: Yeah, definitely a whole lot of confidence. I think that early save he did, almost a point-blank save in the first half, gave him confidence, and it grew and grew as the match went on. So it's going to be Norway next, isn't it, for England? Saturday night, 10 o'clock UK time.
2: It will be 6 o'clock here. The fan zone will be early, and I suspect it's going to be very rowdy.
0: Yeah, I think, especially as a quarter final, I think we've got a chance now, haven't we, against Norway? Though Norway did do that surprise day, 2-1 against Brazil. So they're not a team to be looked at and go, yeah, they're an easy team opposition. Wouldn't say easy, but you know what I mean? It's not one of those teams. If it was Brazil, you'd be going, yeah, it could be a tricky match. But it could be this one as well.
2: With Norway, I don't think there will be any surprises for England, because a lot of the players play in the same part of the world and they know each other. So I think if you'd asked an England player, would they rather play Norway or Brazil? I think they'd pick Norway.
0: Yeah, 100%. Neil Moore, thank you very much. Joining us live from MPC in the BFPS studios in Falkland Islands. Have a good night's sleep now.
2: And you, mate, when you get there.
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0: Ah, nice sound of Role Model and High Hopes 3000. Well, we have plenty of high hopes for England, and they did the business in the end, didn't they, eh? This is a reaction from the wonderful Mickey Brown. I think he might be a bit happy about it. Just got a feeling he is a little bit happy.
1: Yes! Come on, England! Yes! Yes! Yes!
0: Thank you very much, Mickey. That's his reaction. He has written a poem as well. We'll bring that to you before 5 o'clock UK time. All right, in the next half an hour, we'll do that for you. But Mickey Brown's happy. I think he's probably just one of many that are going around right now. England supporters going, yes, yes, come on, England, yes, yes. What a result. 3-2 to England. We'll get some more reaction. If you want to give your reaction, if you're just sort of getting in, turning the radio on after watching the match, let us know what your thoughts are of the game. Drop me an email, messages at bfbs.com. We've got news and sport headlines on the way for you after this new sound of Niall Horan, Tastes So Good. The victory over Mexico, Tastes So Good.

0: England are through to the quarterfinals of the World Cup after a dramatic 3-2 win over Mexico. Jude Bellingham scoring two quick goals in the first half before Harry Kane's penalty after the break in the Azteca Stadium. Gerald Quinsar was sent off in the second half. Kickoff was delayed for an hour due to the severe weather. Thomas Tuchel's men will next face Norway, who got past five-time winners Brazil 2-1. Defending men's champion Jannik Sinner is into the quarterfinals at Wimbledon after a straight sets victory over Shintaro Mochizuki. He was pushed hard by the Japanese qualifier.
1: All things considered, you know, I tried to stay a bit more aggressive. Had some chances in the second set, couldn't use them, but still very happy about today's performance. Trying, you know, to step up, you know, every day a little bit better. So I'm very happy about today.
0: Seven-time champion Novak Djokovic is also through to the last eight after fighting past Roman Sapulin. He now has the most ever wins on the men's side of the draw with 106 at the All England Club. The women's top seed is out with Aryna Sabalenka losing in straight sets in the fourth round against Naomi Osaka, who's through to the last eight for the first time. Britain's Arthur Ferry looks set to continue his excellent run at Wimbledon when he takes on Grigor Dimitrov for a place in the quarterfinals later. England's cricketers are women's T20 World Cup runners-up for the fourth time after a seven-wicket defeat to Australia. The tournament hosts set a target of 151, but their opponents eased to victory with 17 balls to spare in the final at Lord's. England cricket captain Nat Sivabrunt.
2: It's such a privilege to play for our country and in front of some amazing people who support us through thick and thin.
0: That's the latest. I'm Susan Bookbinder.
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Ellie Goulding, Love Me Like You Do. BFPS, The Forces Station. It's Richard right around the Forces world. Hello to you. How you doing, Germany and Gibraltar? Hope you're well. If you're just coming to, hello to you in the Falklands, Ascension Islands around the UK, Estonia, Kenya, around the Middle East. Now, when the goal went in, the penalty, right, was scored. This is the reaction that happened at the Gullen Penguin at MPC. This is the penalty happening, right? Okay, let's have a listen.

The jubilation, the celebrations, the love, the and it was in. 3-2 to England in the end. Falkland's still celebrating. You could still be celebrating for many hours yet, I no doubt, heading into the office and trying to do some work. It's going to be interesting for a Monday, certainly around the UK, or where you are in the forces world. Anyway, have a good day, and that's a great celebration. If you want to let us know your thoughts of the win, love to hear from you. Messages at bfbs.com. And we'll have a little poem written by Mickey Brown. As soon as the match was finished, he was still writing a poem. We'll hear from that in a short while. And this is Bella Kay. I love it. I love it. I love it. England win. I love it.

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0: Mike Posner took a pill in Ibiza. Great tune, that.
1: The FBS, the Forces Station, 2026 World Cup.
0: Wow, what a result. 3-2 to England in the end. Absolutely superb. Through to the quarterfinals, Norway on Saturday night, 10 o'clock UK time. We'll be keeping you bang up to date with that. And Mickey Brown has sent in a poem literally as soon as the match finished. Within a couple of minutes, he was sending this poem in. So let's do it, shall we? England's out in force. The win is what we crave. Our fans so loud, they stand so proud, joining the Mexican wave. It was always going to be with high spirits taking over. England press hard and fast like Royal Rovers. High altitude's a plus. To England had its use. No chink in our Lionheart armour. No looking for excuse. This England team's on fire. Wherever our fans may roam, we played our part with all our hearts. The trophy's coming home. Thank you very much indeed, Mickey Brown, for that one. Absolutely brilliant. Loving that. Thank you for doing that. We do appreciate the poems that you send in, especially when England do so well. And I think we should celebrate with another World Cup song. Don't you think so? I think we've got to do this one. It's one of those synonymous with England. Sing along to it if you want to. Neil Diamond and Sweet Caroline. Well done, England.

0: Neil Diamond, Sweet Caroline. Great tune, that, Nett. Sing along to it with England winning last night. We're just going to relive a moment of the night when I was talking to John Knighton after the first goal was scored for England, the second went in. Let's just have a listen back to
1: Bascom
0: it.
1: And Zone, both sides, England and Mexico, having chances. I would say Julian Quinones is probably the most danger man for Mexico on the left-hand side. England are aware of that danger. Sacco has a defensive duty to do on that front. But, yeah, they're all both sides having chances but remained goalless at the moment. We're keeping bang up to date with it. 35 minutes on the clock, 10 minutes before half-time, and probably a bit of stoppage time added on as well. Right, Timbaland, Apologise. So at that point, it was goalless still, all right? So we sort of carried on for a little bit of time with the song, and eventually we crossed over to John Knighton and had a chat with him. And when England got a goal.
2: Crossing, and who's on the end of it but Jude Bellingham. Fantastic goal for England, and it puts them one up at a perfect time in this stage in the first half. Fantastic performance. England leading 1-0.
0: And the first goal Mexico's let in the World Cup as well.
2: It certainly is, yeah, and it will have stunned the crowd, absolutely stunned the crowd in the Azteca Stadium here. They've been putting a lot of pressure on England, but England have been defending well, and of course they had a chance a bit earlier on, didn't they, as well? A really good move from Anthony Gordon. England on the move again, and here's Harry Kane, and it's going to be 2, and it's 2-0!
0: Oh,
2: it's
0: 2-0
2: England, yes! And Jude Bellingham has got the second. Oh, this is magnificent.
0: Wow! So we were live at the time with England.
2: Fantastic!
0: Brilliant. Getting the second goal.
2: Well, England have
0: after getting the first one. Just what a night. It was great having John Knighton at the time, having chat with him when England got the second. Straight after the first. What a result. Oh, let us know your thoughts. Meet with you for another 5-10 minutes. Messages at bfbs.com. Georgia Koo, a little more.

Oh, just one of those matches. Wonder how many people actually turn up to work around the Forces World tomorrow. I'm sure you will. Just a little bit tired than normal. But hey, it has to be done then. You've got to watch the England games. And it was delayed by an hour kickoff as well, which wasn't great for the players. Had to hang about for a whole hour, but they got through it and did a fantastic job in the end. All right, let's get some reaction then, shall we, from some of the fans that are watching at the Wembley Box Park. That was them bursting out into song and cheering at full-time whistle. Absolutely brilliant. I'm sure that was much the same where you were watching it as well. It certainly was at the Gull and Penguin at MPC in the Falkland Islands. Big, big celebrations. And I'm sure many people got woken up with the cheering going on. Wouldn't be at all surprised if they decided they didn't want to watch the game because they thought they'd get up early. I know my neighbour was going to go to bed, then get up about 5:30 to watch it before going into work. And she said, please don't come home shouting and cheering. Otherwise, I know the result. I don't want to know the result. So I've got to get in very quietly, not to disturb her. So she knows, won't know the result until she actually watches it herself. All right, stand by. We've got the latest news for you on the way. And then it's Ops Breakfast around the Forces World with Jess Bracey. Been great being with you over the past 5 hours. It's been great bit of history. England to the quarterfinals World Cup. Norway they take on Saturday evening. Have a great Monday, won't you? The start of a brand new week. Gotta with England winning. I mean, gotta do that. I'm Richard Wyeth. It's BPS, the Forces Station. I'll be with you again next weekend, actually. Sunday Breakfast. And here's Olivia Rodrigo, Drop Dead. Have a good one.

0: England are through into the quarter-finals of the World Cup after a dramatic 3-2 victory in their last 16 tie against Mexico. Kick-off was delayed by an hour due to bad weather. Joe Rawson was watching in Mexico City.
1: England have done it. They are through to the quarter-finals of the World Cup after an epic here in Mexico City. It lived up to everything we were expecting. England were 2-0 up through Jude Bellingham in the first half, but Mexico pulled one back just before half-time. Gerald Quansah was then sent off for an over-the-ball challenge. Harry Kane then made it 3-1 from the penalty spot, but Raul Jimenez got one back, 3-2, and England forced to hold on, but they got through to full-time. England win 3-2, they take on Norway next in the last eight.
0: Erling Haaland scored twice as Norway got a 2-1 victory over five-time winners Brazil. Fans staying up into the early hours to watch from Wembley Box Park in London erupted into song and cheers on the full-time whistle. Away from the World Cup, a state funeral procession begins today for Iran's supreme leader, who was killed by US and Israeli strikes in February. Millions of people are expected to gather in honour of Ayatollah Ali Khamenei, who's been lying in state in Tehran. A former head of royal protection believes the Duke of Sussex would be allowed to visit the UK unprotected if there was a serious threat. It's understood Harry's coming to London for an Invictus Games event without his wife and children today due to concerns over security. Di Davis doesn't think the situation has been handled very well by either side.
2: This visit could take place sensibly and practically with staying in a secure royal premises, if necessary, by keeping quiet and not going to much publicised locations, it could be done.
0: Pharmacies say they're bracing for a surge in demand as the first weight loss pill goes on sale. The tablet form of Wegovy is available from today at some chemists, an alternative for people who can't or don't want to inject. But there's a warning they'll be easily faked by criminals. Zoe Griffiths, registered dietitian at Newman, says patients should avoid websites offering it cheaply.
3: Make sure that you're actually being given a prescription by a qualified prescriber. And that will mean that they've reviewed your medical history, other medications and your weight status to make sure that this medication is safe and appropriate for you.
0: And that's the latest. I'm Susan Bookbinder.
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John Newman, come and get it. It's BFBS, the Forces station. Jess Bracey with you for your Monday for your awesome breakfast show right across the Forces world. In Germany, it's Gibraltar, across the UK, out in Estonia, with music still to come from Oasis. After Ella Langley in Cheese in Texas.

Ella Langley, Cheese in Texas on a BFBS, the Forces station. So big news to come from the world of music. These guys will be returning to the stage for 17 new shows next year. And of course, you can imagine it's only going to be a sellout. This is Oasis. Maybe.

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Coldplay, Adventure of a Lifetime's BFBS, the Forces Station. If you're listening in Germany, Kurt Tyler is taking over for Monday's breakfast show, talking all things World Cup, I'm sure. But now, Ariana Grande, Hate That and Made You Love Me.

0: England are through to the quarterfinals of the World Cup after a dramatic 3-2 win over Mexico. Kickoff was delayed for an hour due to severe weather. We'll have more on this in the sport shortly. Elsewhere, allergy pens will be stocked in every UK school from September. Teachers are also getting training to prepare for emergencies. And a once-a-day Wegovy weight loss pill is now available to buy from UK pharmacies for the first time. It's an alternative to injections, but experts say patients should avoid cheap offers online. In sport, well, let's get more now on England's World Cup victory and hear from Jude Bellingham, who got two quick goals in their 3-2 victory over Mexico. Captain Harry Kane scored from the penalty spot. Bellingham hopes everyone at home is enjoying their success.
1: I can imagine it's carnage, but in a happy way, positive. Everyone, no matter where you're from, no matter, you know, kind of what you do, I can imagine everyone's together. And that's the thing that I dream of being a part of, as this England squad, bringing my country together.
0: England were forced to hold on, though, after Jarrell Konsa's sending off. They'll face Norway in the quarterfinals after they beat Brazil 2-1. But after the match, manager Thomas Tuchel revealed that Jordan Henderson is in hospital with quite a serious injury after falling over an advertising hoarding as the national side celebrated their victory. In tennis, defending men's champion Jannik Sinner is into the quarterfinals at Wimbledon after a straight sets victory over Shintaro Mochizuki. He was pushed hard by the Japanese at qualifier. Seven-time champion Novak Djokovic is also through to the last eight after fighting past Roman Safiulin. He now has the most ever wins on the men's side of the draw with 106 at the All England Club. And that's the latest. I'm Tanya Snuggs.
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0: Razorlight's Golden Touch on BFBS, the Forces Station. Jess Bracey with you. How's your Monday going so far? If you're up early for a gym session, if you're still riding the World Cup, just tiredness, excitement, emotion, all of the above. It's so good to have you company with us. Music still to come from Arctic Monkeys, some Gracie Abrams, then our Pink Pantheress and Illegal.
1: My name's Pink and I'm really glad to meet you. 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
8: Back to the hits, back to the music.

Dragon Boat Man, Calvin Harris and Giants on a BFBS, the Forces Station. Now, hands up if you got involved with our Guess the Grunts competition last week. Honestly, it has been so much fun playing this for Wimbledon. The clips have been quite something. So if you do fancy joining along again for this week, the final week, get involved with Totally Connected with our Joe Carlin from 10 a.m. UK time and George Ryland from 4 p.m. UK time. Of course, this is to celebrate Wimbledon. And for civilians, gaining entry to Wimbledon can mean long queues either in the lashing rain or sweltering heat. And this week, I know it's going to be a bit of a scorcher if you're in the UK at the moment. However, there are a few members of Britain's Armed Forces that get to walk straight in. And did you know that 2026 marks 80 years since the tradition began, as hundreds of military personnel volunteer to work as stewards at the Wimbledon matches, the world's oldest tennis tournament each year. So, little factoid for your Monday. And yes, don't forget to get involved with Guess the Grunt, because how else would we celebrate Wimbledon?

Gracie Abrams on a BFBS, the Forces station, of course, one of the kind of like proteges of Taylor Swift. I'm still honestly reeling just so much from the weekend watching all the coverage of Taylor Swift and Travis Kelce's wedding. And also, did you hear that Prince William, Prince of Wales, yes, featured on Travis Kelce's podcast? I love that. And I think, I don't know who was more excited, Travis or Prince William, to be featured.

This track always reminds me of that scene in The Hangover outside the Bellagio with the water fountains and all the meganess. Oh, I love this. Arctic Monkeys and Don't Sit Down Because I Moved Your Chair on BFBS, the Forces Station. Very good morning. Happy Monday if you're joining us in Gibraltar. Jacob Dyer is coming up next after all your latest headlines. But now music from Hozier.

0: England are through to the last eight of the World Cup after a dramatic 3-2 win over co-hosts Mexico at the Azteca Stadium. Jude Bellingham scored two quick goals in the first half. Captain Harry Kane scored a penalty after the break, but also gave one away, while fullback Jarrell Kwanzaa was sent off. Kane says it was a night to remember.
1: Oh, what a crazy, crazy game, crazy atmosphere. So many things against us as a team, coming to this fortress and the red card, the penalty, but we stuck at it.
0: England boss Thomas Tuchel says he's thrilled for his players, the fans and himself.
2: What a crazy game, what an emotional roller coaster. See my team dig in, see my team with pure will just refusing to give in, just refusing to lose this match. I'm so proud that I was a part of it.
0: But the one sour note is the manager revealed that Jordan Henderson is in hospital with a serious wrist injury after falling over an advertising hoarding during the post-match celebrations. England will face Norway next after they beat five-time champions Brazil 2-1. The Three Lions quarterfinal will kick off in Miami at 10 p.m. UK time on Saturday. The Duchess of Sussex and her two children are not expected to join Prince Harry when he visits London today. He's on a five-day trip to the UK to mark a one-year countdown to the Invictus Games in Birmingham. But it's understood Meghan, Archie and Lilibet are not coming due to concerns over security. Sky's royal correspondent Laura Bundock explains.
3: Harry feels the Home Office have needlessly delayed the decision over his security, without which he feels unable to bring the family over.
0: Allergy pens will have to be kept in every school in England from September. New guidance called Benedict's Law also means staff will be trained to use them in an emergency. It's named after five-year-old Benedict Blythe, who died from a reaction to cow's milk at his primary school in 2021. Nigel Farage claims he's the victim of an establishment hit job and insists he has followed the rules. The Reform UK leader is facing calls for an investigation over financial support given to him by a convicted criminal. The Sunday Times reported yesterday that George Cotterill also gave Mr Farage use of a rented property before he was elected an MP. Broadcaster Angela Epstein says this could be damaging.
4: Will it cut through and will it damage Farage's profile amongst his loyal supporters? That's a different question. But I think one thing that voters find very difficult to sort of accept and process is when we see MPs with their noses in the trough.
0: And Harry Styles has officially been recognised by Guinness World Records after he completed the longest single artist run in Wembley Stadium's history with 12 nights. That's the latest. I'm Tanya Snuggs.
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Topic and A7S with Breaking Me on BFBS, the Forces station. Jess Bracey with you right across the Forces world in Estonia, across the UK. Happy Monday to you. How was your weekend? Was it as sporttastic as I can imagine it? Whether you were watching Wimbledon, the Formula One at Silverstone yesterday, or you're flagging a little bit like I am, staying up and watching the World Cup. It's all right. We're in this together. Music now from Jazzy and Chris Lorenzo, keeping up the feel-good vibes, because I think we need a bit of motivation right now. This is Invisible.

Jazzy, Chris Lorenzo and Invisible. It's BFBS, the Forces Station. Now, just over a week before Wales announced their Commonwealth Games squad, the UK Armed Forces side travelled to the Sport Wales National Centre in Cardiff to provide some tough opposition for the national side. Now, Wales needed to cut down their training squad to 12 for the Games, and they already have a well-established relationship with UCAF netball, so it was an easy call to make. The UCAF side, coached by former Northern Ireland International British Army Staff Sergeant Nadia Masters, was made up of 13 players from across all three services. So training is certainly well underway for those Commonwealth Games happening in Glasgow. And if you are into all things sports, then it's going to be such a fantastic game to look forward to, with all of that starting on Thursday, the 23rd of July. So just a few weeks away, ending on August the 2nd. So plenty of stuff to look forward to as we go into the rest of July. Magic now, this is Rude on a BFBS.

Magic and the Root. I haven't heard that song in so long. It's as if it was planned for Taylor Swift and Travis Kelce's wedding, or it could just be coincidence. It's Jess Brazy with you. Music still to come from Osha Colossine and the Riverboat song at Raven Lanay and Love Me Nots.

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Ocean Catacene and the Riverboat Song is BFBS, the Forces Station. So very good morning if you're joining us in the UK. Cam and Danny are coming up next right across the UK on DAB Plus with Monday's Breakfast Show. And if you're in the likes of Bryce Norton, Scotland, Colchester, Catrick, Salisbury Plain, Northern Ireland, Blandford, your local breakfast show's up next after all your latest headlines.

0: England are through to the quarterfinals of the World Cup after a dramatic 3-2 win over Mexico. Kickoff was delayed for an hour due to thunderstorms. We'll have more on the victory in the sport shortly. Elsewhere, life-saving allergy pens are to be stored in all UK schools from September. And pharmacies say they're bracing for a surge in demand as the first weight loss pill goes on sale. In sport, well, let's now get more on England's epic encounter with Mexico at the World Cup. Jude Bellingham found the net twice in their 3-2 win at the Azteca Stadium. Harry Kane scored a penalty, but Jarrell Kwanzaa was sent off in the second half. Manager Thomas Tuchel has praised his side's never-say-die attitude, but he's also revealed that Jordan Henderson was taken to hospital after falling over an advertising hoard during the post-match celebrations.
1: I'm exhausted, of course, and emotional, but also sad because Jordan got injured. He injured his wrist. He's at the moment in the hospital, so it's a quite serious injury.
0: England will face Norway in the quarterfinals after they beat Brazil 2-1. The match in Miami kicks off on Saturday at 10 p.m. UK time. In tennis, Novak Djokovic is through to the Wimbledon quarterfinals. He got past Roman Safiulin to secure his 106th win, breaking Roger Federer's record for most victories at the All England Club in the men's draw. Defending champion Jannik Sinner is also through, but women's top seed Aryna Sabalenka crashed out with a straight sets defeat to Naomi Osaka. The last British hope, Arthur Ferry, makes his centre court bow against Grigor Dimitrov later today. And England's cricketers are women's T20 World Cup runners-up for the fourth time after a 7-wicket defeat to Australia. That's the latest. I'm Tania Snuggs.

0: Harry Styles there, as it was. Good morning. It is Monday, the 6th of July. How are you doing? Jim Gellatley with you. The FAS, the postal station in Scotland. In Edinburgh and Glencore, it's cloudy with highs of 18 Celsius, 17 in light rain for Glasgow. Helensburgh and Faz Lane, 18 with light rain for Inverness and Fort George.
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0: Agnes, there's Release Me here on BFBS, the Forster Stations. Jim Gellatley with you. Time for the Breakfast Belter. And as it was the 250th anniversary of American Independence Day on Saturday, we've gone down that route for today's Breakfast Belter.
1: The BFBS Breakfast Belter.
0: There's Bruce Springsteen, born in the USA.

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0: So the big game, a different game every day. On a Tuesday, we do Missing Word. Who am I on a Wednesday? Thursday, second out. And on a Friday, odd one out. But for a Monday, 2 second intro, play the first 2 seconds of a song. See if you can identify what it is. If you know what it is, Scotland@bfbs.com or reveal the answer just after 7:30. Here's today's clip. Any idea what that is? If so, Scotland@bfbs.com. A clue for you. This relates to the artist and the song title. A boxer mixed with a planet tying the knot. Any ideas? Scotland@bfbs.com. Here's the first 2 seconds again.
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Regard there. That is Ryder here on BFBS, the Forces Station in Scotland. It's Jim Gellatley with you from Dreghorn Barracks in Edinburgh. Have you heard our brand new podcast yet? It's Daily Dits, a new one each weekday. And in the latest episode, which came out on Friday, a heartwarming farewell to the CBF Gibraltar after a four-year tenure as commander of the British Forces at Gibraltar. 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This is David Guetta and Sia, his Beautiful People.

series coming up, the Orium at Harriet Watt University campus in Edinburgh, the 11th and 12th of July. That's this coming weekend. It's a multi-sports taster event for veterans and the wider armed forces community, where families can connect with like-minded people and try some inclusive, fully accessible sports. 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Take us to the news at 7. Here's Benson Boone. It's the time of my life.

0: Station. England reached the World Cup quarterfinals after an epic match against Mexico.
1: Ecstatic! Come on, England!
2: Let's go, River!
1: I know, unbelievable.
0: Plus, claims RAF bases are being monitored and spied on by Russian drones.
3: It's too consistent, it's too clustered around sensitive sites, it's too well-timed.
0: And the Duke of Lancaster's regiment marks 20 years since its formation.
4: It's been some incredible highs. I mean, our performance on operations, I think, is second to none. We've deployed on combat operations to Iraq and Afghanistan, to Sudan, all around the world.
5: This is Forces News
6: with Tanya Snuggs.
0: England are through to the quarterfinals.

0: Of the World Cup after an overnight thriller at the Azteca Stadium, where they beat Mexico 3-2.
1: The referee goes to his whistle! It is one of the greatest results in England's World Cup history. Mexico do not lose here. Not on their patch. Not in their temple. They do tonight.
0: Captain Harry Kane was emotional and a little hoarse after the final whistle.
2: We had to fight! Yeah, I've just been sitting there, I can't really talk, but yeah, what? All the occasion, the team, everything against us. We found a way.
0: Jude Bellingham scored two goals within 2 minutes in the first half. Kane hit home a penalty after the break, but also conceded one, while fullback Jarrell Kwanzaa was red-carded. Kickoff was delayed for an hour due to stormy weather. Bellingham hopes everyone who stayed up to watch the match kick off at 2 a.m. in the UK enjoyed it.
3: I can imagine it's carnage, but in a happy way, positive. Everyone, no matter where you're from, no matter kind of what you do, I can imagine everyone's together, and that's the thing that I dream of being a part of as this England squad, bringing my country together.
0: England played for 45 minutes with 10 men, his manager Thomas Tuchel.
4: Round of 32, round of 16 is the moment in tournament where you find a way to win. We did it with pure mentality, with heart, overcame every obstacle that was thrown at us. It's a very, very special night for us.
0: But the one sour note was Jordan Henderson being taken to hospital after falling over an advertising hoarding during the post-match celebrations. We're told he has a serious wrist injury. England's next match against Norway after they beat Brazil is on Saturday in Miami at 10 p.m. UK time.
5: This is Forces News.
0: Now, RAF bases are being monitored and spied on by Russian drones slipping through UK air defences. That's the conclusion of a report tracking drone incursions across Europe. Rosie Layden has the details.
6: Charlie Edwards is the Senior Fellow for Strategy and National Security at defence think tank IISS. The report he's co-authored is titled Russia's UAV Campaign Over Europe. He says his findings show a pattern that is more than coincidence.
7: It's too consistent, it's too clustered around sensitive sites, it's too well timed. And you can't really explain that pattern in terms of hobbyists or commercial owners.
6: 48% of the drones studied were spotted over military facilities, and in the UK they paid special attention to RAF bases which host US forces, like the highly secretive RAF Lakenheath.
7: There are some interesting descriptions of drones coming into the airbase low and then flying away high and in different directions. I think in one case, possibly a helicopter was used to track a drone.
6: In many cases, Russian shadow fleet vessels have been loitering nearby. The report's authors believe they operate as host motherships, launching and recovering drones.
7: What we saw is that a malign actor, with their transponders turned off, can act with substantial impunity, and therefore one of the conclusions of the report is that it was largely a strategic failure of Allied air defence.
6: Charlie Edwards believes for the most part Western allies are capable of taking drones down, but a lack of clear rules of engagement for these circumstances have hampered decisive action.
5: This is Forces News.
0: Well, let's get more of today's top stories. And a former head of Royal Protection doesn't believe the Duke of Sussex would be allowed to visit the UK unprotected if there was a serious threat. It's understood Harry is coming to London for an Invictus Games event without his wife and children today due to concerns over security. A state funeral procession begins today for Iran's supreme leader, who was killed by US and Israeli strikes in February. Millions of people are expected to gather in honour of Ayatollah al-Khamenei, who's been lying in state in Tehran. He's due to be buried on Thursday. Life-saving allergy pens are to be stored in all UK schools from September. The guidance, named after Benedict Blythe, who lost his life to an allergic reaction in 2021, will also ensure teachers are trained to act in an emergency. And pharmacies say they're bracing for a surge in demand as the first weight loss pill goes on sale. The tablet form of Wegovy is available as an alternative to injections.
5: This is Forces News.
0: The Duke of Lancaster's regiment, known as the Lions of England, has marked 20 years since its formation. They've held a special parade and Families Day in Preston. James Wharton has the story.
8: The Duke of Lancaster's regiment was one of the so-called super regiments that emerged out of the 2006 reorganisation of the British Army's infantry battalions. Super, because on that day 20 years ago, three regiments merged into one. Brigadier Rob Singleton is colonel of the regiment.
9: I think over the last 20 years, there's been some incredible highs. I mean, our performance on operations, I think, is second to none. We've deployed on combat operations to Iraq and Afghanistan, to Sudan, all around the world. And there's been some sad moments too. We've lost 38 of our number over those 20 years. And so it's a moment of reflection, but also huge pride.
8: Following the parade, the regiment, its wider family, and invited special guests were treated to a good old-fashioned Army Fun Day at Fulwood Barracks in Preston. Kingsman Daniel Clayton is a member of Burma Company, One Lanx.
10: It's great that everyone comes around from like Manchester, Liverpool, Lancashire, all round, just to like get along, obviously to meet other people's families and friends, and then obviously it makes them feel more part of our community as our regiment. It brings everyone more closer together.
8: The regiment is busy. Its first battalion is readying itself for a long exercise in Kenya in the autumn, while its associated units, including reservists from its 4th battalion, continue to support UK defence. James Wharton, BFBS Forces News, Preston.
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0: Teams from across the services have taken part in the annual field gun competition at HMS Collingwood in Hampshire. The Remi were the eventual winners of the prestigious Brickwoods Trophy for the second year in a row. It's not just UK-based crews that enter, as Tim Cooper has been finding out.
11: And here we go.
12: Huge crowds watching really dramatic action on the parade square of HMS Collingwood. Six teams per heat, with each crew of 18 running with a gun and carriage, taking wheels off, reassembling and firing. A tough challenge, but it does promote teamwork. Lieutenant Commander Rebecca French is Vice Chair of Royal Navy Field Gun.
13: Crews need discipline, speed and timings. They've all got to have a range in their jobs and roles, because you've got personnel on the drag ropes pulling the gun and limber through to the heavy end with lifting the gun when they're exchanging the wheels through the different actions.
12: Three teams from overseas enter this year: Cyprus, Gibraltar and JFC Naples, whose team has members from across the NATO countries, including Commander Alejandro Calvo from the US Navy.
14: This practice, all this training, it has made it something kind of very, very nice to be part of.
12: Gibraltar entered a team for the first time in 7 years, leading engineering technician James Park.
15: Running for these guys, first time being back, great experience, and glad to get a team back from Gibraltar, flown over here and actually running in Collingwood against quite a few competitive teams over here as well. So it is really, really good.
12: Field gun might be firmly a naval tradition, but teams from all three services entered, and the standard this year looked as high as ever.
16: Well done, field gunners. Great run.
12: Tim Cooper, BFBS Forces News, HMS Collingwood.
5: The World Cup 2026.
0: Well, tonight's World Cup games have a lot to do to match England's 3-2 victory over Mexico and Norway's 2-1 defeat of Brazil. Spain are playing Portugal, and then the USA entertain Belgium. The Americans boosted by the overturning of star striker Folarin Balogun's one-game ban. Sky's sports reporter Rob Harris says there may have been undue political interference.
17: The US Secretary of State Marco Rubio called on FIFA to lift the ban, and there are claims not disputed by FIFA that Donald Trump contacted FIFA President Gianni Infantino after the red card to ask for the ban to be lifted.
0: Novak Djokovic has been warned about bad language and angry outbursts as he beat Roman Safiulin to reach the Wimbledon quarterfinals. Defending champion Jannik Sinner is also through, but women's top seed Aryna Sabalenka crashed out with a straight sets defeat to Naomi Osaka. The last British hope, Arthur Ferry, plays Grigor Dimitrov today.
5: Forces News headlines.
0: England are through to the quarterfinals of the World Cup following that dramatic last 16 win over Mexico. Fans stayed up till the early hours in the UK to watch the 3-2 victory. And that's the latest. I'm Tanya Snuggs.

Feeder there, that's Buck Rogers. 13 minutes past 7 o'clock. How you doing? Jim Gellatley with you. It is BFS, the Forces Station in Scotland. In Edinburgh, Glencore's cloudy with highs of 18 Celsius, 17 and light rain for Glasgow, Ellensborough and Faslane, 18 with light rain for Inverness and Fort George.

0: 17 minutes past 7, that's the script, and Man in the Arena.
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0: Recapping today's 2 second intro, that's the Monday Big Game we play. Ahead of revealing the answer just after 7:30 this morning. 2 second intro is the first 2 seconds of a song. I'll give you some clues as well. Here's the clip. Do you know what this is? And the clue is, this refers to the artist and the song title, a boxer mixed with a planet in the knot. Scotland at BFBS.com.
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2: Travel.
0: Not looking too bad on the roads this morning. All clear in the Edinburgh City bypass. No issues on the M8. Seems fine on the motorways through Glasgow.

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0: Jungkook.
1: Jungkook featuring Lato. That's 7 here on BFBS, the Forces Station. And the World Cup continues today following England beating Mexico 3-2 earlier. Now playing Norway in the last day on Saturday. This evening we have Portugal against Spain, 8 p.m. Then in the early hours of tomorrow, USA versus Belgium. You check out all the fixtures at bfbs.com/World Cup. And for me, dipping in and out of the coverage of England Mexico, because I was like trying to sleep and had a telly on as well. Highlight for me was the aftermatch interviews, and Harry Kane in particular.
2: We had to fight. Yeah, I've just been sitting there, I can't really talk, but yeah, what? All the occasion, the team, everything against us, we found a way.
1: Yeah, literally lost for words, Harry Kane. And this is Sabrina Carpenter and Espresso.

Sabrina Carpenter there is special here on BFBS. 26 minutes past 7 o'clock, taking us to the headlines at 7:30. Savage Garden to the moon and back.

0: England are into the World Cup quarterfinals after beating Mexico 3-2. Most of the second half was played with 10 men after Joel Quansah was red carded. More on this in the sport shortly. A Ukrainian official says 9 people have died in a Russian missile attack on the capital, Kyiv. Several apartment blocks have collapsed. And a new report concludes that RAF bases are being monitored and spied on by Russian drones, which are slipping through British air defences. In sport, well, fans packed out pubs in England and Wales in the middle of the night to watch the Three Lions' dramatic 3-2 win over Mexico at the World Cup. Here are their goals at the Azteca Stadium.
1: Declan Rice now strides purposely forward. Saka across. It's there! Bellingham at the back! Bellingham finds Kane across to Bellingham! It's 2! So Harry Kane with the pressure of a nation. And he's done it again!
0: England scored one penalty but conceded another, saw Joel Quansah red carded and endured a siege on their goal for the final half hour. These fans in Mexico City are stunned by how England held on.
2: Jude Bellingham, what an amazing player. He's coming home.
3: I think it's the most nervous game I've ever seen in my life. I don't know what to make of it. It was just unbelievable. It had absolutely everything.
4: Incredible, incredible game. Hats off to the English players.
0: England will play Norway in the last 8 on Saturday at 10 p.m. UK time. Erling Haaland scored twice for the Norwegians in beating Brazil 2-1. Tonight, Spain play Portugal and then the USA take on Belgium. And England's women's cricketers lost the T20 World Cup final by 7 wickets to Australia. It's the 4th time England have finished as runners-up. And that's the latest. I'm Tanya Snuggs.

0: 26 minutes to 8 o'clock, Silver Bumper there on tonight.
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0: Time to reveal the answer to today's big game on a Monday. We do the 2 second intro, the first 2 seconds of a song, see if you can identify what it is. This was today's clip. How'd you get on? The clue I gave you was a boxer mixed with a planet, tying the knot. Tying the knot, marry you, the name of the song. Boxer mixed with a planet. I'm thinking Frank Bruno. I'm thinking the planet Mars. It is Bruno Mars and marry you. Well done if you got this today. Here it is in full.

0: Bruno Mars, there's Marry You here on BFBS. BFBS. Travel. No issues reported on the road so far this morning. Edinburgh City Bypass are running smoothly. M8, no issues there this morning. And seems to be fine on the motorways through Glasgow.
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0: Baby Rex and Faithless there. That is New Religion. It's 16 minutes to 8.
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0: On Saturday, Scotland opened their Nations Championship rugby campaign with an impressive 7-try win against Argentina in Cordoba. They follow the 47-38 win with a visit to South Africa next Saturday. No new signings for Celtic so far, but the Scottish champions have given former England midfielder Alex Oxlade-Chamberlain a new one-year contract. Martin O'Neill's squad are in Ireland ahead of their first pre-season match against Shelburne tomorrow. And former Hibernian and Kilmarnock manager Bobby Williamson's put himself forward for the job as Scotland head coach, leading a dream team of Ali McCoy, Scott Brown and Kevin Thompson. The 64-year-old, who's previously managed the Kenyan and Ugandan national sides, admits I'm not going to excite the Tartan Army, but thinks his backroom staff team could.
1: This is

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Race Across the UK is back, based on TV's Race Across the World, and raising money for the Royal Navy and Royal Marines charity after a successful first year. They're doing it again. You basically pick a partner and race from Dartmouth to Inverness in just 4 days. No cars, no planes, no map apps, and raise vital funds to support Royal Navy families in need while taking on this epic adventure. Only 30 spots available. You get more info and registration details if you get along to rnrmc.org.uk. rnrmc.org.uk. It takes place Tuesday the 6th through to Friday the 9th of October. This is Role Model and Sally, When the Wine Runs Out.

Sally, When the Wine Runs Out, role model here on BFPS, the Force Station, and this from Natalie Imbruglia. Here's Torn at 8 minutes to 8 o'clock.

being placed today from 11 a.m. A 24-hour charity run been organised by Three Rifles. We'll hear more about that after 8 o'clock this morning. And taking us to the news at 8, here's Teddy Swims, Mr. Know-It-All.

0: England have reached the World Cup quarterfinals with an epic 3-2 win over Mexico. Jude Bellingham scored twice before a second-half red card for Jarrell Kwanzaa. A UK 2am kickoff didn't put everyone off staying up to watch, with fans packing up pubs and venues, including in South London.
1: I think I've got to be up in 3 hours. I've got work.
2: Go home, go to bed, and then get up and go to work for about 9:15. Phenomenal. I mean, they shouldn't have got that fella sent off because that was just a good tackle, but... you know, we're going to win it, aren't we?
3: There's a bit of speculation about the air and the altitude, but I knew England would bring it home.
0: But one sour note for England was Jordan Henderson having to be taken to hospital. It's after he fell over an advertising hoarding during the post-match celebrations. His manager, Thomas Tuchel.
4: I'm exhausted, of course, and emotional, but also sad because Jordan got injured. He injured his wrist. He's at the moment in the hospital, so it's a quite serious injury.
0: England will take on Norway in the last eight after they shocked Brazil with a 2-1 win. Manchester City's Erling Haaland got those goals. England v Norway kicks off on Saturday in Miami at 10 p.m. UK time. In other news, a Ukrainian official says 9 people have died in a Russian missile attack on the capital, Kyiv. Moscow claims to have hit industrial facilities and energy sites, as well as military airfields in other regions. Several multi-story buildings have collapsed in

0: One district, with authorities fearing people are trapped in the rubble. The new Defence Secretary has visited British forces on the Royal Navy's biggest warship at a time of what's been described as increasing Russian threats. It's deployed off the coast of Iceland as NATO conducts air defence operations from the deck for the first time. Dan Jarvis says deployments like this improve our deterrence and defence. Sky has agreed to pay up to £1.6 billion to buy ITV's media and entertainment business. The agreement, subject to shareholder and regulatory approval, will create the UK's largest commercial broadcaster. Talks of the proposed combination were first revealed in November, aimed at creating a UK-focused streaming challenger to US rivals like Netflix and Amazon Prime Video. Dana Strong is Sky's Group Chief Executive.
1: Well, this is an extraordinary opportunity to bring together what I would say is two of the most iconic brands in media. And when we put those together, we have the opportunity of creating a UK national streaming champion.
0: From September, all schools in the UK are getting life-saving allergy pens. The guidance, named after Benedict Blythe, who lost his life in 2021, will also ensure teachers are trained in using them. And that's the latest. I'm Tanya Snuggs.

Britney Spears there, that is Toxic, 6 minutes past eight. How you doing? Jim Gallantly with you. This is BFBS, the Forces Station in Scotland. In Edinburgh, Glencore is cloudy with highs of 18 Celsius, 17 and light rain for Glasgow, Helensburgh, Faslane, 18 with light rain for Inverness and Fort George. Woo!

Olivia Dean there, that's Man I Need on BFBS. Going to be hearing about a charity run that's taking place today and into tomorrow here at Dreghorn Barracks. After this, from George Michael with Mary J. Blige, here's As on BFBS.

0: George Michael with Mary J. Blige. There's Az here on BFBS, the Forces Station. 14 minutes past 8 o'clock. Three Rifles HQ Company doing a charity run today at Dreghorn Barracks. I've been finding out more from one of the participants.
1: I'm Lily Arkless, Private Arkless, and I am attached arms in Three Rifles.
2: Yeah, and you've only just turned 18.
1: Only just turned 18, yeah.
2: I imagine you're one of the younger soldiers here.
1: Yeah, literally was the youngest soldier here, and then luckily like someone new's turned up who's under 18. He doesn't have to wait long though. I've had to wait since November.
0: And too young to realise that you shouldn't be coming into BFBS and offering yourself up for an interview.
1: No, literally.
2: Because I think we're going to talk about this challenge you're doing, and everybody else was like, no, you do it, Lily.
1: Yeah, I got proper pushed in with this one because no one else wanted to do it.
2: So tell me what you're going to be doing.
1: So we're doing a 24-hour charity event for Safa and Andy Man's Club charity. It's a 24-hour run around camp. The total mileage is 72 miles, so it's 3 miles every hour on the hour.
0: Is this a relay? You're not going to be running for 24 hours?
1: So not fully running for 24 hours. It depends how long you do the 3 miles in.
2: Okay.
1: So you could walk it and still get in about 45 minutes, so you'd have 15 minutes then to rest. But then, say if you wanted longer rest time, you could run it in half an hour and then half an hour to rest, rehydrate and fuel up.
0: How many of you are doing this?
1: There's me, Private Foggett, Corporal Egginton, Staff Sergeant Burton, my CSM, my Sergeant and a Colour Sergeant and then a Staff Sergeant.
0: So there's quite a few of you. And are you all running at the same time or indeed walking at the same time?
1: All set off on the hour, but then anyone can do it at their own pace. But we're trying to recommend running the first lap, walking the second, and then slow jog on the third.
0: When you say a lap, is it a lap of Dreghorn Barracks?
1: Yeah, lap of camp.
0: And do you know how far that is?
1: In total, 3 miles. So 3 laps is 3 miles. So that's what we're doing. So it's about 5K. So that's why our total mileage, hopefully when we finish, is going to be 72 miles. Firstly, we were going to do a 8-hour running event just like outside of camp. It was like another just event we found online. But then that got cancelled and we were like, right, we still want to do an event, but then we could also bring our own charities into it. So that's why we've done Safa and Andy Man's Club. So then we were like, well, we might as well try do a 24-hour event. And then we was like, we can make it in camp. So we're getting like all the banners in. We're getting like a big like clock, like so it times us down and everything. And all like the gazebos and everything.
0: So you're starting on Monday, 11 a.m. You finish 11 a.m. Tuesday because it's 24 hours.
1: Yeah.
0: I can count. And so I suppose you'll be running past here, won't you?
1: Around
0: the front of the radio station.
1: Yeah.
0: Yeah. So do I need to come out and clap you every time I see you passing by?
1: We need the morale. Yeah. We really need the morale, yeah.
0: Yeah, well, what sort of sport are you getting on camp?
1: So we're getting companies in every hour. So we're trying to get some seniors in to give us the morale. But then what we don't want is them like trying to run quite quick when we're running quite slow. But we're hopefully getting a few companies in most hours just to run a lap with us, keep the morale up, and so everyone is just safe.
0: As you mentioned, raising funds for Andy's Man Club and for Safa. How are you raising the money? Have you got like
1: a page with the link on it, the QR code. I think total so far is maybe £300 or £400.
0: Well, let's keep in touch and we'll get you back in as you continue the challenge and indeed when you finish it on Tuesday. Lily, thanks for coming in. Good luck with it all.
1: Thank you.
0: That's Private Lily Arkless, AGC SPC SPS, with Three Rifles, talking about the 24-hour charity run, Dreghorn Barracks, which is starting at 11 a.m. You'll get more info and donation details by visiting justgiving.com. 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

0: past 8. 8, Shan, Ed Sheeran there with My G.
1: Travel.
0: Not looking bad on the roads this morning. Through Glasgow, the motorway's coping fine. No issues, Amy, between Glasgow and Edinburgh, and in Edinburgh itself. Well, the Edinburgh City bypass seems to be running smoothly this morning.
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Beyonce, Texas Hold'em here on BFBS, the Forces Station. Fresh new music today coming from Donna, that before 9 o'clock. Take us to the headlines at half eight. It's Hailee Steinfeld and Zedd Star.

0: It could be a bleary start for some England fans across the UK today after staying up to watch the 2 a.m. kickoff against Mexico at the World Cup. They'll say it was worth it after seeing the Three Lions progress to the quarterfinals with a 3-2 victory. Elsewhere, a number of buildings appear to have been hit in a Russian missile attack on Kyiv. A Ukrainian official says 9 people have been killed. And ITV has agreed the sale of its media and entertainment business, selling to Sky for £1.6 billion. In sport, well, let's get more now on England's World Cup success overnight. And following a 3-2 win against Mexico on home ground, Thomas Tuchel's side have set up a last eight against Norway on Saturday night. Jude Bellingham scored twice. Harry Kane hit home one penalty but conceded another, and it was back to the wall for 45 minutes after Jarrell Consort was sent off. Captain Harry Kane lost his voice after the final whistle.
1: We had to fight. Yeah, I've just been singing there, I can't really talk, but yeah, what? All the occasion, the team, everything against us, we found a way.
0: Tonight, Spain play Portugal and then the USA take on Belgium. Elsewhere, Novak Djokovic and Jannik Sinner are both through to the last eight at Wimbledon, but the women's top seed Aryna Sabalenka suffered a straight sets defeat to Naomi Osaka. The Japanese star says she had to calm her nerves about playing on centre court.
2: I thought about it as a practice match, and I was just telling myself, like, there's a really big crowd for this practice match, but we're going to get through it.
0: British player Arthur Ferry could feel the same nerves. He'll make his debut appearance on centre court in a match against Grigor Dimitrov later. And England's women's cricketers lost the T20 World Cup final by 7 wickets to Australia at Lord's. That's the latest. I'm Tanya Snuggs.

There we go. That is Edinburgh's Barry Can't Swim. Return to Bebo here on BFPS, the Forces Station. Fresh new music on the way today coming from Donna. Tease some of the other tracks we've got up for the vote as well. And this from The Feelings, Fill My Little World.

0: 2 minutes to 9 o'clock. There's The Feeling. That's Fill My Little World.
1: Travel.
0: Not looking at all bad on the roads this morning. All clear. The Edinburgh City bypass running well. No issues on the M8 between Edinburgh and Glasgow. And the motorways in Glasgow seem to be running fairly smoothly today.
1: This is breakfast.
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0: On Saturday, Scotland opened their Nations Championship rugby campaign with an impressive 7-try win against Argentina in Cordoba. They follow the 47-38 win with a visit to South Africa next Saturday. No new signings for Celtic so far, but the Scottish champions have given former England midfielder Alex Oxlade-Chamberlain a new one-year contract. Martin O'Neill's squad are in Ireland ahead of their first pre-season match against Shelburne tomorrow. And former Hibs and Killy manager Bobby Williamson's put himself forward for the job as Scotland head coach, leading a dream team of Ali McCoist, Scott Brown and Kevin Thompson. The 64-year-old who's previously managed the Kenyan and Ugandan national sides admits, "I'm not going to excite the Tartan Army," but thinks his backroom team could.
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0: There we go. That is Ray. It's Call On Me here on BFPS, the Forces Station. 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This week, sharing tunes from... Shed 7 with their new one, Stand Alone. Also, a new version of a classic. Majestic teaming up with Spandau Ballet. And we've got Stella Lefty.
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0: First tune of the week coming from Madonna, though. It's from her brand new album, which came out on Friday, Confessions 2, her 15th, conceived as a sequel to Confessions on the Dance Floor, the original album from 2005. This latest single, not a biographical song about the night spot where Madonna launched her career. So check this out, from Madonna, Dansteria.

It's the first ever fresh new music tunes for this week. Madonna, Dansteria. Also this week, tunes from Shed 7, Majestic and Spandau Ballet, Stella Lefty. You can vote for your favourite at bfbs.com/music. And Madonna has a massive gig coming up. She'll be co-headlining the first ever halftime show for the World Cup final on the 19th of June in the New York, New Jersey stadium with an expected global audience exceeding 1.5 billion people. Madonna and football, what's the link there? Seemed a bit tenuous. Well, actually, Madonna, a bit of a football fan. She's been spotted at the Tottenham Hotspur under-14s academy watching a game there. Her twin daughters, Stella and Astaire, playing for Tottenham. This is Will Young. He's

Will Young, there's Jealousy here on BFBS. Jim's new music today coming up after 9 o'clock. Bit of an interesting one. A song written by the author Irvin Welsh, because coming up and opening this month, Trainspotting the musical, and the first song to be unveiled from the soundtrack to the musical is a song called Choose Life, different from the Ewan McGregor one, which came out around the time of the first movie. But this version featuring Bobby Gillespie on vocals, sharing that with you this morning around about 9:30. And right now, this is Zara Larsson and Pink Panthers with Midnight Sun.

Midnight Sun there is Eric Larson featuring Pink Panther, some BFBS. As well as Jim's new music from the new Trainspotting musical after 9 o'clock. We're going to be hearing more about Falkirk Armed Forces Day, taking us to the news at 9. Katy Perry, here's I Kissed a Girl.

0: England are into the last eight at the World Cup after beating Mexico 3-2 in an epic thriller at the Azteca Stadium. The Three Lions had to contend with bad weather, which delayed kickoff by an hour, and a red card early in the second half for defender Jarrell Konsa. The win was secured by two goals in the first half from Jude Bellingham and a Harry Kane penalty in the second half. Bellingham has praised their team spirit.
1: With 10 men, big pressure moments that, you know, maybe in years gone by, you know, especially me watching as a fan, as a little kid, probably England would have crumbled, and this team, they stuck together until the last second. The players who came on, the players who started running themselves into the ground, putting their body between everything. That's what this team's about.
0: They'll take on Norway in the quarterfinals on Saturday night at 10 p.m. UK time after Norway beat five-time champions Brazil 2-1. In other news, a Ukrainian official says nine people have died in a Russian missile attack on the capital, Kyiv. Moscow claims to have hit industrial facilities and energy sites, as well as military airfields in other regions. Several multi-story buildings have collapsed in one district, with authorities fearing people are trapped in the rubble. The new Defence Secretary has visited British forces on the Royal Navy's biggest warship at a time of what's being described as an increasing Russian threat. It's deployed off the coast of Iceland as NATO conducts air defence operations from the deck for the first time. Dan Jarvis says deployments like this improve our deterrence and defence. Sky has agreed to buy ITV's media and entertainment business for up to £1.6 billion, including streaming platform ITVX, as it tries to rival the likes of Netflix. Coronation Street, Emmerdale and Love Island are among shows that will remain free to viewers. The mother of a boy who died from an allergic reaction at school says new safety rules mark a turning point for families. From September, every school in England must stock allergy pens and train staff to use them. Benedict's Law is named after five-year-old Benedict Blythe, who died

0: In 2021, his mum, Helen, says whether a child is safe at school shouldn't depend on where they go.
1: What we're asking for, what we've been asking for, and what's coming into fruition today will not change our lives, will not bring him back and would not benefit him. But there will be children out there who we have never met, who will never know us, but whose lives will be saved as a result of this law.
0: Pharmacies say they're bracing for a surge in demand as the first weight loss pill goes on sale. The tablet form of Wegovy is available as an alternative to injections. And Harry Styles has officially been recognised by Guinness World Records after he completed the longest single artist run in Wembley Stadium's history with 12 shows in London. That's the latest.

good feeling. How you doing? Jim Gallantly with you. It's BFBS, the Forces station in Scotland, in Edinburgh Glencorse. Cloudy, with highs of 18 Celsius, 17 light rain for Glasgow, Helensburgh, Faslane, 18 with light rain for Inverness and Fort George. BFBS.

0: IFD there is Boston on BFPS, the Forces station. So did you manage to stay up, watch the England game in the early hours? It was convenient for me getting up early because sort of as my alarm went off, the game was coming to an end, so caught the closing stages. England beating Mexico 3-2, and they now play Norway in the last eight on Saturday. A casualty at the end of the match with Jordan Henderson, it is part of the celebrations, jumping over the advertising and landing on his wrist and then rushed to hospital. So still waiting for an update on that. Meanwhile, Harry Kane, captain of the side, it certainly took something out of him.
1: We had to fight. Yeah, I've just been sitting there. I can't really talk. But yeah, what? All the occasion, the team, everything against us. We found a way.
0: That post-match interview is going to go down in history. Harry Kane losing his voice, but still doing the pre-match duties.
2: Hey, it's me. Just checking in. I know there's a lot going on right now. So, how are you feeling?

0: Lily Allen featuring Jade, There's a Beg for Me here on BFBS. It was Falkirk Armed Forces Day on Saturday with the local community turning out in force at Callander Park, the event organised by the Ankersom Association Scotland charity. I was along and spoke to some of those involved.
1: Hi there, I'm Major Donnie Harris. I'm an ambassador for Ankersom Association. I'm a major in the British Army and I'm currently serving at the Royal Centre for Defence Medicine in the Queen Elizabeth Hospital in Birmingham.
2: What got you involved with the Ankersom Association in the first place?
1: Mr. McAleese, he is a trustee for the charity and I've known him since we were in basic training, and that was just over 31 years ago. And he asked me, because he knows I'm involved or was involved quite heavily with the Poppy Appeal, combat stress and certainly Help for Heroes, and he asked me if I'd get involved with this charity and be an ambassador, which I've been, it's about 5 years now I've been involved with the charity and thoroughly enjoyed it. And what they do for the community is absolutely fantastic. The community engagement with the trustees, the secretary, etc., and they do so much to educate the young children.
2: Yeah, because they go into schools a lot, don't they?
1: Yeah, they're led mostly by the secretary, that's Mr. Tommy Davidson. He goes into the schools, he takes all his memorabilia with him, sets it up and does presentations for the children, just for them to have an understanding about the First World War, the Second World War and every conflict since, and how important the sacrifices that have been made by those people that have gone before us to ensure their freedoms of today.
2: How important is a day like Falkirk Armed Forces Day?
1: Today, it's fundamentally important to ensure that we have that community engagement, to bring the community out, to celebrate the armed forces. And what better than having an Armed Forces Day and setting up something like this on this scale to bring the public in, and also it's good from a recruiting point of view.
2: A great turnout today.
1: Oh, it's absolutely fantastic. I mean, and considering the weather itself, I mean, this has not dampened people's spirits. And as you know, in Scotland, we say it's a little bit dreek, but this is kind of the norm for the most. But this has probably been the wettest Armed Forces Day we've had for a few years. We were just, I wouldn't say we were unlucky today, because look at the turnout we've got. Fantastic. Loads of people have come in to see what Ankersom have laid on and bringing the community together.
0: That's Ankersom Association Scotland Ambassador Major Donnie Harris. And you can see the Armed Forces flag being raised in Falkirk on the BFBS Scotland Facebook page.

0: Nice one, it's James. There's Sit Down on BFBS. 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

0: Charlie, there is Call On Me here on BFS, the Force Station. Mark McKenzie's back on the afternoon show today. Oh man, I'm starting to lose my voice. Like,
1: are you?
0: It's catching. It's like Harry Kane.
1: Yeah. Good result for England last night. Good.
0: Absolutely.
1: Watched the match before it. I was going to try and stay up for the England match, and then they pushed it back by an hour. I mean, what an absolute shambles of a organisation of a tournament, isn't it? But yeah, thankfully only the hour delay, and as you say, it worked out well for you.
0: Yep.
1: I think I'm starting to lose my voice as well. So England go again next weekend.
0: Yeah, against Norway. And there was me thinking, oh, well, losing to Brazil, that's not that bad. And then we see them against Norway and it's just like, wow.
1: Yeah, I mean, Brazil were still okay in the same way as Morocco were okay.
0: Yeah.
1: But Norway with Haaland. And, it's actually quite nice, I think, to see him doing as well on the world stage. We know that he's a world-class player in the English Premier League. But when you see him popping up and scoring the variety of goals that he's scoring, from tap-ins to rocket shots last night, well, passing to the back of the net, they described it as, but from the edge of the box.
0: And then he had the role of the drummer after the game, when they do the rowing and the drumming. He's not so good at that. His timing wasn't so good.
1: It wasn't. That's why it took me so long to get in here today. I was waiting for the next stroke.
0: And quite imposing, though, the big tall guy with the banging the drum on the ground.
1: Yeah, that's no way to talk about a drum major.
0: Back on the afternoon show today, what's going on?
1: We're going to take a look back. I know you were at Falkirk last weekend, on Saturday there. Of course, we were coming through the end of the Armed Forces Day celebrations. And in the afternoon, on the afternoon show, because of the timings, etc., we've not really heard very much from Edinburgh Armed Forces Day. So we'll hear from some of the performers and the likes. That's coming up this afternoon.
0: Fabulous.
1: Oh, and the latest from Three Rifles as well. Of course, they set off on their challenge around Dreg. Rifleman Barracks for 24 hours. I know you were speaking to Rifleman Arkelman, and we'll hear from them throughout the show today.
0: Well, we'll look forward to that. Mark McKenzie, he's here from One. Jim's new music with a train spotting link on the way after this. From the newlywed Taylor Swift, I Knew It, I Knew You.

I do hope they release some footage from the wedding in Madison Square Garden. They may well have a special lined up. Maybe just because I'm nosy, Taylor Swift there with I Knew It, I Knew You from the new Toy Story movie. Jim Gellatley with you. Talking of movies, a book turned movie, now a musical. Today's Jim's new music coming from The Spotters, which is the songwriting and production vehicle of author Irvin Welsh and producer Steve Mack. And this track comes ahead of the world premiere of Trainspotting the Musical, which opens at the Royal Haymarket Theatre in London on the 15th of July. The song is called Choose Life, featuring Primal Scream's Bobby Gillespie. And Welsh says, it's not the Choose Life song Ewan McGregor did. That was nonsense. Terrible. Ours is a stormer. 10 times better.

0: 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Choose life.
1: Terrain Spotting the Musical is going to be opening in London on the 15th. That is the Spotters featuring Bobby Gillespie and Choose Life. Then goes on tour 19th to the 24th of October at the Playhouse in Edinburgh. It's going to be at His Majesty's Theatre in Aberdeen January next year. Dunfermline in March and also Glasgow in March next year.

0: Lele, he was enjoying himself at Silverstone at the British Grand Prix yesterday ahead of his gigs at Hyde Park. That's Lewis Capaldi and Survive. Coming up, we have another blast of tunes from the past for you on Rewind. Can you identify the mystery year? Which today kicks off with a track from Shakademus and Pliers.
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3: 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Also, Kath Brazier's dropping by to talk all things military sport, and I suspect some news on the Nepal Cup final that we had over the weekend as well. We'll do all of that good stuff just after 10 UK time. I'll see you in a bit.
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0: Shagadimus and Pliers, this Tease Me on BFBS. We're looking for the mystery year, and in this year, after his regular appearance in the hit 80s show Cheers, Kelsey Grammer continued his role as psychologist Dr. Fraser Crane in a brand new sitcom.
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0: Set in Seattle, centred on his new life and a new radio show. The show Frasier was a worldwide hit and ran for 11 years. But when did Frasier launch?

greater. 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Feel the presence of the aura of the man, not to compare. Lovely dying for a chance, just to touch your hand or a moment.

like me, cause I'm the one you got, son, that breaks the mold. 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Just another fish to bit the worm on a hook on my line. Yeah, I keep many females longing for a chance to win my heart with SEX and plenty.

Culture B, there's Mr. Vane here on BFBS. We're listening for the Mystery Year on Rewind. This is the year that the Maastricht Treaty took effect, formally establishing the European Union. That's from Nirvana. Here's Heart-Shaped Box.

Nirvana, heart-shaped box here on BFBS. It's the year that Trainspotting, the book, was released at the Edinburgh International Book Festival, and Unforgiven won the Best Picture of the Academy Awards.

Houston, Queen of the Night on the BFBS. In our mystery year, Steven Spielberg's Jurassic Park overtook E.T. to become the highest grossing film worldwide at any other time. Other big movies included Mrs. Doubtfire and The Fugitive, but what's the year? Final tune from Freddie Mercury. It's Living on My Own.

0: England manager Thomas Tuchel has praised what he called an heroic performance as his side reached the World Cup quarterfinals after beating Mexico. Jude Bellingham scored twice in a 3-2 win that also saw the team play for nearly 40 minutes with 10 players following Jarrell Konsa's red card. Next up, they'll take on Norway after Erling Haaland scored twice in a 2-1 win over Brazil. The Manchester City striker says his nation can't believe they're playing England for a place in the semi-finals.
1: I never expected in a million years that we would go through in the World Cup. First time in 28 years. No matter how it goes, it will be a big party in Norway. We will have a big party if we lose and they will win. No one expected it, and I mean, it's crazy.
0: Meanwhile, Belgium officials say they're astonished that Donald Trump appeared to intervene over a USA player's suspension after being sent off. Folarin Balogun is available for the two sides' clash tonight because his ban has been suspended. UK fighter jets have intercepted a Russian maritime patrol aircraft after it repeatedly flew close to the carrier strike group in the Norwegian Sea. The MOD says the activity was unsafe and unprofessional, as Will Hollis reports.
2: The Russian Bear F aircraft flew unnecessarily close to the carrier strike group, dropping sonar equipment around HMS Prince of Wales. Two UK F-35 jets from the carrier escorted the patrol aircraft away from the ships until it had left the area. The UK is leading the carrier strike group on Operation Firecrest in the High North, working with allies.
0: After months of talks, ITV has agreed a deal to sell its media and entertainment business to Sky for up to £1.6 billion. It aims to create a UK-focused streaming giant to challenge the likes of Netflix and Amazon Prime Video. Under the agreement, awaiting regulatory approval, shows like Coronation Street, Love Island and I'm a Celebrity will remain free to air. Media analyst Claire Enders says that's unlikely to change.
3: Many of those commitments are legal commitments to the regulator and to stakeholders to produce certain kinds of things. And I doubt that ITV or Sky, who are very law-abiding citizens of this land, in regulatory terms, whether they would move a muscle on anything that is agreed with the regulator.
0: Prince Harry has accepted an offer to stay at Buckingham Palace during his visit to the UK this week. It's understood his wife, the Duchess of Sussex, and their children won't be with him due to security concerns. Harry's marking 1 year until the Invictus Games in Birmingham, a sports event he founded in 2014 for veterans. And EasyJet could become the latest British company to fall into foreign hands after a £5.5 billion takeover by a US firm was agreed in principle. Castle Lake now has 4 weeks to make a firm bid for the airline or walk away. That's the latest. I'm Tanya Snuggs.

0: Fold Me in the Dark, Maroon 5 in there before it. Hello, welcome along to Monday, 6th of July, 2026. Joe Carden with you on BFBS, the Forces Station. This is Totally Connected. It has happened again.
1: A really good move from Anthony Gordon, England, on the move again. And here's Harry Kane, and it's going to be 2, and it's 2-0.
2: Oh,
1: it's 2-0 England,
2: yes.
1: And Jude Bellingham has got the second.
0: It might actually be happening again. Football may be making a return home. Thanks to John Knight and Rich Wyatt for staying up silly late last night to keep us updated on the action. So it was 3-2, beating Mexico yesterday. We're now into the last 8. Well done. They did it despite how scarily high up that game was. I know. Very worried about the altitude. To be fair, they did have to contend with that bad weather, didn't they? I want to know who stayed up or who got up at the stupidest time to watch that match last night. So it was a 2 a.m. start in the UK. That's, well, let me do my maths. 4 a.m. for Ops in Estonia, for Cyprus, for Kenya, that's 4 a.m. as well. 3 if you're kind of middle of Europe, if you're in like Germany, Gibraltar, places like that. 7 p.m. last night for Canada and Belize, that was a pretty cushy one. 10 p.m. in the Falklands. My favourite one of these, right? If you're in Brunei, you would have started watching that match at 9 a.m. this morning. Who doesn't love a bit of Harry Kane with their Cocoa Pops? If you got up at a stupider time to watch that match, give me a shout. Connected at bfbs.com is my email. You can DM me on Insta. We're at BFBS Radio. We'll start some sort of leaderboard a bit later on in the show. In the meantime, we're going to check in on all the action from this weekend's HMS Collingwood Open Day and the field gun competition that happened on Saturday. We're going to play a new round of Guess the Grunt for you, and I've got a takeover track from BFBS Beats on the way after Tyler. Make me

Taylor's Water playing right around the Forces World and across the UK on BFBS. I'm Joe. Hope your Monday is going all right. We'll get some Gorillaz on the way in a sec. Some Teddy Swims lined up as well. A takeover track from BFBS Beats to wake you up a little bit if you need that this Monday. Can possibly think why. Question for you. When it comes to kind of what you wear outside of work circles, because I know if you're within the military community, it's obviously there's a lot of rules, there's a lot of regs around dress. Do you like to go a little bit formal? Do you like to make an effort with your clothes? There is a lot of attention over the weekend, of course, to Taylor Swift's wedding. It's officially happened. Taylor and Travis, a massive, massive congratulations to Mr. and Mrs. Swift, as I'm sure they will be known. Lot of celeb guests went to this wedding. Ed Sheeran was there, and it's his outfit that seems to have got a lot of attention. Ed Sheeran went to a wedding, to a pretty high-profile wedding. Lot of eyes on this one, lad. Wearing some sort of, like, blue paisley-type suit. But underneath it, just a plain white T-shirt. And, like, dark black Nike trainers. I'm not really a stickler for formal. Obviously, that's one of the beauties of being civvy. I only have to dress up for, like, special mess dues and stuff. Day to day, I can be quite relaxed. But, mate, it's a wedding. You got to try. You can't wear Air Force to a wedding. Surely not. Surely not. Although I can't talk. I spent a bit of time this weekend out clothes shopping. I had to get a new suit shirt fitted, right? I've had a bit of a weight fluctuation, so I was like, right, better get a new shirt. Need to feel comfortable because I've got a wedding in a couple of weeks. I did, however, realise while I was in the shop that not only do I have a wedding in a couple of weeks, but I've also got a gig this Friday where I need to dress up like Pitbull. And frankly, a plain white shirt, two birds, one stone.

0: genuinely forgot how long the laugh is at the start of that song. Gorillaz, Feel Good Inc. You got it on BFBS. I'm Joe. This is Totally Connected. If you need a bit of energy for your Monday, if you were up late watching some people kick stuff, I've got you sorted. Silver Bumper has reworked a Montel Jordan classic, and it's over on BFBS Beats. So we'll do it as our takeover track today, and we will play it for you after Teddy Swims.
1: So good. Totally Connected. 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

0: Teddy Swims and Guilty on BFBS, the Forsy Station. Lola Young's new tune on the way. We'll get some Niall playing as well.
1: Take over tracks.
0: Right, if you feel like you could use some energy today, if maybe you've been working all weekend, if maybe you, I don't know, for some reason were up late watching some sort of telly over this evening and need some energy, I've got you sorted, right? BFBS Beats is our sister station. It's all about dance, hip-hop and R&B bangers. And one of their latest tunes on the playlist is one of the biggest rising stars in UK house music, the mighty Silver Bumper is back. Yes, do the bumper. His new tune is actually quite a little vocal sample in there you might recognise. He has taken on a Montel Jordan classic from the late 90s. If you remember Get On It Tonight, you're going to recognise it in this speed house bop that we love so much that we just had to add it to the BFBS Beats playlist. Get this turned up loud. This is new from Silver Bumper. It's on tonight and it's playing on BFBS.

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It's the sort of thing you can hear streaming over on BFBS Beats. 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

Lola Young and From Down Here on BFBS, the Forces Station. You're on with Joe today. We are into week two of Wimbledon. If you've been following the tennis, you'll know the big drama from the last few days was the slight slip that Novak Djokovic had. Did you see this? He's been given a code violation for what they call an audible obscenity. He said a bad word in Serbian, which, do you know what? Fair play for them to pick it up. I would love to see like the judges and the rule makers of Wimbledon spend any time with the British military, because I think they need to get a new category for naughty words, wouldn't they? I mean, they wouldn't be in Serbian, I'll give them that. Listen, I want you to get involved with some Wimbledon-y themed goodness. I've got your chance to win as our new game Guess the Grunt returns. I'll tell you how you can play along after Niall Horan. This is Taste So Good on BFBS.

is the fella who's taking the dinner party out on tour. He will have to do well to put on a bigger show than his former bandmate Harry's been doing recently. It's Niall Horan on BFBS, the Forces Station. I'm Joe. We'll get some Len on the way in a sec. Bella Kay playing in the next 20. But first, how do you fancy becoming a winner? So we started this last week. We're celebrating Wimbledon with your chance to win some tennis goodies, right? Each day, each weekday, we have a daily prize of some Wimbledon-themed sweet treats to be won. Well done, by the way, to Tegan in Cyprus, who was the winner on Friday on George's show. Not only could you be winning that daily prize of some sweet treats, but we'll also stick you in the prize draw to win our overall prize, which we'll give away on Friday this week, of a brand new Gucci-looking tennis set. So if you fancy yourself as the next Serena Williams or the next Andy Murray or even the next Judy Murray, I wouldn't mind it. Woman's doing well for herself. I wouldn't mind her lifestyle. You could be winning, right? It's real simple. What we've done is we have really subtly inserted a grunt, a tennis player grunt, into a song. All you need to tell me is what lyric is missing from this tune today. I need to start listening to these before I play them out because they get me every single time. I need you to guess, what is the missing lyric from that? The email address we're using for this one, because we're going to be playing across mine and George's show, who's going to be back on your radio later on today, is messages@bfbs.com, right? If you want to get yourself into the prize draw, messages@bfbs.com. What's the missing lyric here? I've been up all night, no, 'cause I feel like I'm always dreaming. What is that missing lyric? Messages@bfbs.com to have a guess. You have got until George Ryland closes the entries after 4 p.m. UK time today to get yourself involved, and you could be winning some Wimbledon-themed goodies on us. Best of luck.

0: Steal My Sunshine on BFBS, the Forces station. Well done to Laura in Blandford this morning, first in the draw for our game of Guess the Grunt. Little reminder, we are playing for your chance to bag some Wimbledon goodies. You could be winning our daily prize of some Wimbledon themed sweet treats, or you get yourself in the draw for this Friday, where someone's going to get themselves a proper Gucci looking brand new tennis set on us. If you want to play along, it's simple. We've replaced a lyric in a song with a tennis player doing what they do best and making a hideous noise. All you need to do is tell me what's the missing lyric here. What is the missing lyric? Simple as that. Get your answer on an email. Send it over to messages at bfbs.com. We'll give you it until George closes the entries after 4 p.m. UK time today to play along. In the meantime, we're not talking tennis, but a different type of sport. Field gun took place at HMS Collingwood's open day over the weekend. Our George Ryland was there. We'll hear from her after JLS.
1: 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Right here. Totally connected. Right now.
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0: ALS and Everybody in Love on BFBS. It's Totally Connected with Joe. Happy Monday. Bella Kay playing in just a sec, but first we need to talk about this weekend. It was a big one. HMS Collingwood opened up their doors to the public for their open day on Saturday, and they had a big sporting one intertwined with it as well, with the Royal Navy Royal Marine Charities field gun competition. Before the contest got underway, George Ryland managed to have a catch up with Captain John Cromie, who's the CO at Collingwood, to find out why the day is such a big deal for them.
1: Open day is really important to HMS Collingwood because it allows us to open our gates and bring in the general public and the local community so that they can better understand what it is that we do inside the wire within HMS Collingwood. We are a training establishment, and over the course of today, what we will endeavour to do is allow those visitors coming onto the base the opportunity to interact with our high fidelity simulators and the high technology equipment that we use here to prepare and train the sailors of today to crew the Navy of tomorrow. But in addition, we have a huge number of naval charities and also local charities that are present with us today. And it's really important for them to be here today because they get an opportunity to interact with service families that come for the open day event. And that's really important because those are the charities that when our service personnel are deployed, then they're going to be the ones that families may turn to for support and assistance. And having them here today, making those connections is really, really important. But of course, the centrepiece of the day is the field gun competition and the Brickwood Trophy. We have 18 teams that are competing today. They come from military establishments right across the UK and also further afield. So we have teams from Gibraltar, Naples and Cyprus that are all present and competing today. It's going to be a superb event. If I were to offer a betting man's idea on where I've been very, very impressed with HMS Seahawk in their training over the course of this week, they've been particularly impressive. But there are a lot of other teams that are hot on their heels. And when it comes to the day, anything can happen. So I'm expecting it to be a very, very exciting day.
2: Joe, this is the first time anyone's ever offered me a prediction. Usually I have to ask. I was just about to say, can anyone take the Brickwood Trophy away from the Remy this year? And what kind of a time would you think would do it today?
1: I've seen teams in the low 1 minute 20 seconds already this week. But if I were to offer you my prediction, it's HMS Collingwood every time.
2: So the 2026 field gun competition is done. We know now the Remy won it again for second year running. They beat the Seahawks. Tell me your name and what part of the team you are, sir.
3: So I'm WO2 Jamie Rawson, and I'm part of the Remy crew, and I'm the number one trainer. So,
2: and tell us the time you did it in today.
3: So I think it was early 120, but clean. So yeah, very good.
2: That is incredible, isn't it? And how has the competition been for you guys overall?
3: It's been hard work. Yesterday was a little bit of a struggle, a few nerves. So we got a lot of young guys who just got to unit and stuff like that. And actually the nerves took part, but today they came in and they fired all the way through.
2: And it was pretty close with HMS Seahawk, wasn't it?
3: Yeah, absolutely. And a final should be close, right? So I think that's exactly what we want as a field gun community. And that's what happens, yeah.
2: And a really safe competition all round. I don't think there were any accidents, were there?
3: No, I think there's the odd minor thing, but yeah, nothing major at this point. So yeah, it's also a very good way to finish this way.
2: So you've got the Brickwood Trophy secured for a second year. How do you guys celebrate now?
3: We're going to go and celebrate with family first, and then we'll get the guys downtown, and hopefully our training command will give us a bit of money and send us out. So yeah, that's good.
2: I've got a feeling this is going to be a long night that possibly stretches towards the next England match.
3: I think it might do, yeah. So I just want to say something. I'm really proud of the guys. They've really put the effort in over the last few weeks, and they deserve every bit of this. So yeah, real good bunch of guys, and well done to them.
0: Congrats once again to WO2 Rawson, all of Team Remy. In fact, the winners of this year's RNRMC field gun competition. You can see some of the highlights from the day on our socials. 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

I just thought before our BFBS cinemas start showing that live action Moana this weekend and your kids get obsessed with that, thought remind you of their last obsession. It's the K-pop Demon Hunters on Totally Connected. You're on with Joe for a Monday. Tanya's got your latest Forces news after Jay-Z and

0: England through to the World Cup quarterfinals after overnight thriller against Mexico.
1: Ecstatic! Come on, England!
2: Let's go, River!
1: I know, unbelievable.
0: Plus, claims RAF bases are being monitored and spied on by Russian drones.
3: It's too consistent, it's too clustered around sensitive sites, it's too well-timed.
0: And the Duke of Lancaster's regiment marks 20 years since its formation.
4: There's been some incredible highs. I mean, our performance on operations, I think, is second to none. We've deployed on combat operations to Iraq and Afghanistan, to Sudan, all around the world.
5: The World Cup 2026.
0: I'm Tanya Snuggs. England supporters are celebrating a 3-2 win against Mexico, which has sent Thomas Tuchel's side into the World Cup quarterfinals.
6: The referee goes to his whistle! It is one of the greatest results in England's World Cup history! Mexico do not lose here! Not in their temple! They do tonight!
0: Jude Bellingham scored 2 goals in 2 minutes in the first half. Harry Kane hit home a penalty after the break, but also conceded one, while fullback Jarrell Konsa was red-carded. The victory left captain Harry Kane emotional and hoarse.
7: We had to fight. Yeah, I've just been singing there, I can't really talk, but all the occasion, the team, everything against us. We found a way.
0: Violent thunderstorms meant an hour's delay, so the game kicked off at 7 p.m. in Mexico, 2 a.m. in the UK. Midfield star Jude Bellingham has praised England's team spirit.
8: With 10 men, big pressure moments that, you know, maybe in years gone by, probably England would have crumbled, and this team, they stuck together until the last second. The players who came on, the players who started running themselves into the ground, putting their body between everything. That's what this team's about.
0: These fans at the Azteca Stadium were impressed.
7: Jude Bellingham, what an amazing player. He's coming home.
9: I think it's the most nervous game I've ever seen in my life. It was just unbelievable. It had absolutely everything.
10: Incredible game. Hats off to the English players.
0: England's quarter-final is against Norway on Saturday at 10 p.m. UK time. Manchester City striker Erling Haaland scored twice as the Norwegians put out Brazil 2-1. He says they'll be celebrating whatever happens against England.
11: I never expected in a million years that we would go through in the World Cup. First time in 28 years. No matter how it goes, it will be a big party in Norway. No one expected it, and I mean, it's crazy.
5: This is Forces News.
0: Now, RAF bases are being monitored and spied on by Russian drones slipping through UK air defences. That's the conclusion of a report tracking down incursions across Europe. Rosie Layden has the details.
12: Charlie Edwards is the Senior Fellow for Strategy and National Security at defence think tank IISS. The report he's co-authored is titled Russia's UAV Campaign Over Europe. He says his findings show a pattern that is more than coincidence.
3: It's too consistent, it's too clustered around sensitive sites, it's too well-timed. And you can't really explain that pattern in terms of hobbyists or commercial owners.
12: 48% of the drones studied were spotted over military facilities, and in the UK they paid special attention to RAF bases which host US forces, like the highly secretive RAF Lakenheath.
3: There are some interesting descriptions of drones coming into the airbase low and then flying away high and in different directions. I think in one case, possibly a helicopter was used to track a drone.
12: In many cases,

0: basis, Russian shadow fleet vessels have been loitering nearby. The report's authors believe they operate as host motherships, launching and recovering drones.
1: What we saw is that a malign actor, with their transponders turned off, can act with substantial impunity. And therefore, one of the conclusions of the report is that it was largely a strategic failure of Allied air defence.
0: Charlie Edwards believes, for the most part, Western allies are capable of taking drones down, but a lack of clear rules of engagement for these circumstances have hampered decisive action.
2: This is Forces News.
3: UK fighter jets have intercepted a Russian maritime patrol aircraft after it repeatedly flew close to the carrier strike group in the Norwegian Sea. The MOD says the activity was unsafe and unprofessional, as Will Hollis reports.
4: The Russian Bear F aircraft flew unnecessarily close to the carrier strike group, dropping sonar equipment around HMS Prince of Wales. Two UK F-35 jets from the carrier escorted the patrol aircraft away from the ships until it had left the area. The UK is leading the carrier strike group on Operation Firecrest in the High North, working with allies.
3: It comes as the Defence Secretary's visited British forces on the Royal Navy's biggest warship at a time of what's been described as increasing Russian threats. It's deployed off the coast of Iceland as NATO conducts air defence operations from the deck for the first time. Dan Jarvis says deployments like this improve our deterrence and defence. And Ukraine's Air Force says a serious shortage of interceptor missiles meant it couldn't shoot down any of the 23 Russian ballistic missiles launched at Kyiv overnight. At least 14 people have been killed in and around the capital.
2: This is Forces News.
3: The Duke of Lancaster's regiment, known as the Lions of England, has marked 20 years since its formation. They've held a special parade and Families Day in Preston. James Wharton has the story.
5: The Duke of Lancaster's regiment was one of the so-called super regiments that emerged out of the 2006 reorganisation of the British Army's infantry battalions. Super because on that day 20 years ago, three regiments merged into one. Brigadier Rob Singleton is colonel of the regiment.
6: I think over the last 20 years there's been some incredible highs. I mean, our performance on operations I think is second to none. We've deployed on combat operations to Iraq and Afghanistan, to Sudan, all around the world. And there's been some sad moments too. We've lost 38 of our number over those 20 years. And so some moments of reflection, but also huge pride.
5: Following the parade, the regiment, its wider family and invited special guests were treated to a good old-fashioned Army Fun Day at Fulwood Barracks in Preston. Kingsman Daniel Clayton is a member of Burma Company, One Lancs.
7: It's great that everyone comes around from like Manchester, Liverpool, Lancashire, all round just to like get along, obviously to meet other people's families and friends, and then obviously it makes them feel more part of our community as our regiment. It brings everyone more closer together.
5: The regiment is busy. Its 1st Battalion is readying itself for a long exercise in Kenya in the autumn, while its associated units, including reservists from its 4th Battalion, continue to support UK defence. James Wharton, BFBS Forces News, Preston.
2: BFBS Forces News.
3: Teams from all three services and from around the world have taken part in the annual field gun competition at HMS Collingwood in Hampshire. The Remi were the eventual winners of the prestigious Brickwoods Trophy for the second year running. Tim Cooper reports.
8: And here we go. Huge crowds watching really dramatic action on the parade square of HMS Collingwood. Six teams per heat, with each crew of 18 running with a gun and carriage, taking wheels off, reassembling and firing. A tough challenge, but it does promote teamwork. Lieutenant Commander Rebecca French is Vice Chair of Royal Navy Field Gun.
9: Crews need discipline, speed and timings. They've all got to have a range in their roles because you've got personnel on the drag ropes pulling the gun through to the heavy end with lifting the gun when they're exchanging the wheels.
8: Three teams from overseas enter this year, Cyprus, Gibraltar and JFC Naples, whose team has members from across the NATO countries, including Commander Alejandro Calvo from the US Navy.
10: This practice, all this training, it has made it something kind of very, very nice to be part of.
8: Gibraltar entered a team for the first time in 7 years, leading engineering technician James Park.
11: Running for these guys, first time being back, great experience, and glad to get a team back from Gibraltar, flown over here and actually running in Collingwood against quite a few competitive teams over here as well.
8: Field gun might be firmly a naval tradition, but teams from all three services entered and the standard this year looked as high as ever.
12: Well done, field gunners, great run.
8: Tim Cooper, BFBS Forces News, HMS Collingwood.
2: Forces News. Sports.
3: UEFA says FIFA's decision to suspend a one-match ban for USA striker Follorin Balogun crossed a red line. It's reported Donald Trump intervened to push it back for a year, making him available for tonight's World Cup last 16 tie with Belgium. The Belgian Football Association says it's astonishing, but USA head coach Mauricio Pochettino thinks it's the right decision.
12: It's to congratulate that decision, that is fantastic, because we are going to have another player available, if not for football. I see an open the possibility, you know, to repair a little bit, you know, the bad decision.
3: Ferrari's Charles Leclerc has won a dramatic British Grand Prix at Silverstone, with British drivers George Russell and Lewis Hamilton coming home in second and third place. And at Wimbledon, Britain's lone single survivor Arthur Ferry plays his first ever Grand Slam last 16 match today. He'll take on Bulgaria's Grigor Dimitrov on centre court.
2: Forces News. Headlines.
3: England are through to the World Cup quarterfinals after an overnight thriller against Mexico. Their 3-2 victory means they'll now face Norway on Saturday night after they beat Brazil 2-1. And that's the latest. I'm Tanya Snuds.

4 days to go until that beautiful pairing of people touches down in London for their show. It's Pitbull, it's Kesha, it's Timber. Honestly, I've not been this excited about a gig in a long time. I've got my bold cap ready. I'm telling you now, these genetics better hold out because I do not look good without hair, mate. I really don't. How you doing? Monday, 6th of July. This is BFBS. It is Totally Connected with Joe. Thank you for your company today. Wherever you are in the forces world, hello to you. If you're slogging through the start of new week on Ops, the Savo, hello to you. If you're done and dusted for the day in Brunei, maybe this evening. Afternoon, if you're on Diego Garcia today, maybe in Cyprus, Germany, Gibraltar, Belgium, or the Netherlands. Good morning if you are night shifting it in Canada. Welcome to the time of day where officially people in the UK gave up and went, you know, I was going to go to Pens, I'm going to go sleep. And of course, good morning. Getting us on in the UK today. Lovely to have your company. Right, on in a little bit, after the excitement of the football, we are going to be talking all things military sport with our Kath Brazier in a little bit. We're also going to start a brand new week of fresh new music tunes. And I've got your chance to win a brand new Fitbit 6. Could be yours. All you need to do is play Five Aside. I'll tell you exactly how you can get involved after this from Olivia Rodrigo.

new stuff from Olivia Rodrigo. It's called The Cure. It's BFBS. You're on with Joe for Totally Connected. Do you remember the other day on the show we were talking about how Noah Kahan had to put out a little message to his fans saying, please go to the toilet before the gigs, because someone did a toilet on the essentially the front row of one of his gigs. Turns out he's not alone. Olivia Rodrigo has had to tell her fans, maybe lose the adult nappies because they're making a stench. I mean, come on. Shows can't be that long. You can't be needed it that much. Just go during one of the bad songs. You could be the biggest Olivia Rodrigo fan in the world. You and I both know there is one song where you're like, yeah, do you know what? Not going to miss this. Now is wee-wee time. Happy Monday. How you doing with that beautiful image in your mind? It's Joe. It's Totally Connected. Keen to Crow's on the way. Arctic Monkey's playing in a sec as well. First, how do you fancy winning some tech? A Fitbit could be yours. The latest Fitbit, in fact, the Fitbit Activity 6. This is perfect, right? If you're looking to maybe up your fizz at the moment, this will help you with all of your fitness goals. It's also connected to your phone, so you can use it like a smartwatch, get all your notifications on there and stuff. If you want to win it, you need to play along with our game Five Aside, right? I put together a team of five. However, one of these doesn't belong. Can you tell me who shouldn't be there? I think I've got a really easy one for you Monday. On the lineup today, we have California, we have Toronto, we have Texas, we have Florida, and we have New York. 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I'll give you that five aside one more time. Today we have California, we have Toronto, we have Texas, we have Florida, and we have New York. 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Do so within the next 30 minutes or so, and you could be in that prize draw where someone's going to bag a Fitbit at the end of this month. Good luck. Lead

0: 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I told you we were going pretty easy today with Five Aside. 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

It's the Arctic Monkeys on BFBS, the Forces Station. You're on with Joe. If you like a bit of rock, trust me, you're going to want to stick around for today's fresh new music. Right, happy Monday. Let's do a new week of these. We're playing Five Aside, the game where you could win a Fitbit Stix at the end of this month. I put five members of a team together. However, one of them shouldn't be there. Bless them, they're trying, but they really don't belong. Can you tell me who the odd one out is on this lineup today? Today we've got California, Toronto, Texas, Florida, and New York. I'm telling you, nice and easy for a Monday. I reckon nice and easy. Well, I did think nice and easy until, and I suspect this is an email to do with something else, but I only saw it when we were playing the game. Hello to Mia, who's just sent me the word England. Mia, none of those... No, none of those were England. Thank you. Thank you for getting involved, but... No, not really. Well done to Lizzie getting it right. Hello to Yuli. Hello to Lisa. Hello to Callum. Hello to Danny getting the sun in Cyprus today. Hope you're well, mates. If you want to join those people in the prize draw, I need to know which one of these doesn't belong. So we've got California, we've got Toronto, we've got Texas, we've got Florida, and we have New York. If you can identify which one of those doesn't belong, it could get you a new Fitbit. All you need to do is email your answer to connected@bfbs.com within the next 15 minutes or so, and you could be a winner. It really is as

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1: You're on with Joe. Happy Monday. Last week on the show, bit of a unique collab, but one I kind of like. Muse and Ellie Goulding's new song together, Hush, became our record of the week. We are starting off Monday with a new batch of fresh new music. And if you're into your old school rock, I think this is going to like really tick a nostalgia box for you. Do you remember the guys from Shed 7? Over 30 years now, they've been working together and they have got a brand new album out. Now, one of the songs from it is called Stand Together. And our George Wedlake, who you can hear later on this afternoon if you're listening on digital radio in the UK or if you're on Ops the Savo or something, he had a chance to catch up with Shed 7 to talk about this new release and, in fact, to talk about this new song that's called Stand Together and kind of where it all came from.
2: The new single, Stand Together, is out now. From the title, from the lyrics, we can tell it's about unity, it's about togetherness. Yeah. What was the inspiration behind that? Why did you pick that particular theme for this one?
3: Everyone's just a little bit fed up, a bit negative about everything, and you know, we all deserve to live a happy life. 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

Mate, how they are still banging out tunes like that after, what, 30-odd years together. Incredible, right? 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Everybody,

0: Fun Loving Criminals on BFBS, the Forces Station. Right then, let me give you one last reminder of how you could be winning a new Fitbit on us, right? We're playing Five-A-Side, the game where we put together a team of five. One of them shouldn't be there. Seriously, they do not belong. They are not welcome here. Can you tell me who shouldn't be on this lineup? Today we have California, we have Toronto, we have Texas, we have Florida, and we have New York. If you want to have a guess, connected at bfbs.com is the email. Tell me which one is the odd one out, and we will stick you in a prize draw where at the end of this month, somebody is going to be bagging that Fitbit smartwatch. Be quick though, you've only got until the end of Ella Langley and Choosing Texas to play along. And that song is going to be on right here in less than 2 minutes from now.
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kind of become like the unofficial chant song for American football fans at the World Cup at the moment. It's Ella Langley, it's Choosing Texas. I mean, it's got nothing to do with football, but neither does Gala's Freed From Desire, and we seem to have adopted that. I'm Joe, you're on BFBS, a summertime banger from Duke Dumont playing in the next few, and we'll get the new tune from Ariana Grande on in the next 15. First, though, let's see how you did with this. We are playing Five Aside right now. Your chance to bag a new Fitbit. All you need to do is tell me who doesn't belong in this group. California is in there today. Toronto is. Texas, Florida, and New York all make the lineup. But who shouldn't be there? Well done to Kim on the Rock of Gibraltar. Well done to Danny in Cyprus. Well done to Tegan in Epi. All correctly saying that, of course, Toronto was the odd one out. So I told you it was easy for a Monday. Of course, if you didn't manage to get it, all the others, US states. Toronto, of course, part of Canada. Sadly, the country that this very radio show puts all of its weight behind as a prediction of a World Cup winner. It seems quite unlikely that Canada will be winning the World Cup now they've been knocked out. But we won't dwell on that. We won't dwell on that in the slightest. Another chance for you to get yourself in that prize draw to win a new Fitbit when Five Aside returns on tomorrow's show. Right now, Duke Dumont on BFBS.

0: very much pretending it's still the weekend this Monday. Cheat him on Nietzsche 100% on BFBS. I'm playing that for you. If you didn't manage to get a weekend this weekend, if you were maybe working through it, if you were maybe putting in a shift in Collingwood for the open day, if you were maybe working in Germany where there was the Families Day kind of festival event on Saturday, if you've been putting in a shift this weekend, I'm playing that one for you because, frankly, we all deserve a bit of weekend goodness on a Monday, don't we? I'm Joe. We're going to get Spin Doctors on the way. Ariana Grande plays on BFBS in a sec. First, if you are looking to get in the know this week, can I recommend that you set aside a bit of time to catch up on the latest episode of our defence analysis show, SITREP. They've been talking about the defence investment plan on the most recent episodes. The programme's come out late, that's the reality of that, but we've been looking into the numbers, we've been looking into the figures. In fact, we've managed to get General Sir Richard Barons, the co-author of the Strategic Defence Review, the thing that basically the plan's based on, to talk through the plan. In his words, there are some gaps.
1: The biggest gap in the dip is the lack of attention to defence medical services, which have been disproportionately reduced and hollowed out over the last 35, 40 years because we weren't dealing with mass casualties. The defence medical services are very good. There's a small uplift. There's figures of £10 million floated in the dip. But where, for example, are the theatre medical units that would get a casualty perhaps on continental Europe or at sea or from somewhere in the Middle East to get that casualty to the NHS bed when you're taking potentially mass casualties, so several hundred a day? And none of that is in the dip, and all of that would become part of a proper war fighting and therefore credible deterrent solution.
0: There's even more from General Sir Richard Barons, plus a whole host of experts talking about the dip and why the investment plan looks the way it does and what it could mean for our armed forces. You can check out SITREP. It's available right now at bfbs.com/podcasts, or you can stream it on the BFBS app. Right now, Spin Doctors and Two Princes.

Spin Doctors, Two Princes on BFBS, the Forces Station. You're on with Joe for a Monday. Stick about. BFBS anthems on the way. We've got some 90s dance goodness to start it off. It's on after your latest news and after Ariana Grande.

0: Jude Bellingham urged fans to tell their bosses they wouldn't be at work today after England's epic 3-2 win over Mexico in the early hours of this morning. The victory has sent the side into the quarterfinals of the World Cup. Ministers insist children should be at school today, but some students have started lessons a bit later. These children at a secondary school in East London are pleased that they watched the game.
1: I think the result was very good. I was very happy with it.
2: I think the result was like spectacular, and and especially Jude Bellingham, he played immaculately.
3: The results were amazing and both teams tried very hard.
0: UEFA says FIFA's decision to suspend a one-match ban for USA striker Florian Balogun crossed a red line. It's reported Donald Trump intervened to push it back for a year, making him available for tonight's World Cup last 16 tie with Belgium. The Belgian Football Association says it's astonishing, but USA head coach Mauricio Pochettino thinks it's the right decision.
4: It's to congratulate that decision, that is fantastic, because we are going to have another player available, if not for football. I think open the possibility, you know, to repair a little bit, you know, the bad decisions.
0: UK fighter jets have intercepted a Russian maritime patrol aircraft after it repeatedly flew close to the carrier strike group in the Norwegian Sea. The MOD says the activity was unsafe and unprofessional, as Will Hollis reports.
5: The Russian Bear F aircraft flew unnecessarily close to the carrier strike group, dropping sonar equipment around HMS Prince of Wales. Two UK F-35 jets from the carrier escorted the patrol aircraft away from the ships until it had left the area. The UK is leading the carrier strike group on Operation Firecrest in the High North, working with allies.
0: Ukraine's Air Force says a serious shortage of interceptor missiles meant that it couldn't shoot down any of the 23 Russian ballistic missiles launched at Kyiv overnight. At least 14 people have been killed in and around the capital. A sea of people have filled central Tehran to observe the slow procession of the coffin containing the body of Iran's supreme leader, Ali Khamenei. It's expected to take more than 10 hours to complete the route. Buckingham Palace claims Prince Harry missed a deadline inviting him to stay there during his visit to the UK. A spokesperson for the Duke of Sussex confirmed he'd accepted the offer, but the palace is now denying he will. Harry's wife Meghan and their two children aren't travelling with him over security concerns. He's marking 1 year until the Invictus Games in Birmingham. Adam Sandler's advice to Taylor Swift and Travis Kelce on their wedding day was to keep kissing. That's according to the head coach of the NFL star team, the Kansas City Chiefs. Andy Reid was one of the reported 1,000 guests at the ceremony in New York on Friday. And Tottenham have completed the signing of the midfielder Sandro Tonali from Newcastle for a club record fee, which could reach £100 million. And that's the latest. I'm Vicky Turner.
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8: Look, I got a lot of time for Adam Sandler, but did they genuinely not know anyone else who might have been a little more appropriate for that efficient role? Thank you very much, Vicky. You're on with Joe. This is BFBS Anthems. Three massive bangers to get you through Monday. We'll do some 90s dance goodness from MC Sara and The Real McCoy in a bit. I think we've just about got an excuse to celebrate England's win overnight. We'll sneak something footbally in there as well. But first, we start with one of the biggest movie soundtracks of all time. This is Underworld.

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2: I think it's bad news for the English game.
3: We're not creative enough. We're not

0: genuinely might be coming home, that's the thing. Did you see last night's action? It looks like we're in actually genuinely a very good place. 3-2 the overall score. We go again on Saturday. My favourite bit out of all of this, right? You know I'm not particularly the biggest football person in the world. What I do enjoy, however, is the absolute nonsense that happens around it. You might have heard this in the news if you've had the radio on today for a while. The BBC's Kelly Summers interviewing Harry Kane straight after the match. Just have a little listen to his voice in this.
1: What's happened over there by the England goal? Because there looks to be some concern.
2: Yeah, Jordan, my voice is gone. Hendo just fell over there. I think it's okay. Just starting to move his arm.
0: Mate, that's not your voice going. That's you full on becoming Welsh for some reason. I love it so much. They didn't make it into the tournament, so I thought I'd support them by doing the accents. I imagine that's what was going through his mind, and it's comments like that which mean I would be the world's worst footballer.

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MC Saar, The Real McCoy, and Another Night Anthems back on your radio same time tomorrow. Happy Monday. I'm Joe. If you are already looking at stuff to do this weekend, even though we've barely started the week, I do not blame you. I'm kind of doing the same. If you're getting us on in Cyprus this afternoon, don't forget, you need to go along to Epi on Saturday. Support the guys who are going to be doing the Bay to Bay at the weekend. It's a 7 o'clock start. Honestly, I take my hat off to anyone who does that swim, because sometimes those waters, they can be tricky, man. It doesn't look it from the edge, but they can be really tricky. Best of luck if you are going along. Right now, this is new from Gracie Abrams.

0: you know what? I did claim that Hit the Wall was my favourite Gracie Abrams song. It's not a bad follow-up, is it? New from her. This is called Look at My Life. You're on with Joe. This is Totally Connected on BFBS. Stormzy's new tune on the way. A little ode to all things UK funky from him playing in a bit. Plus, we'll take a look at all things military sport. Kath Brazier joins us on the show after DNCE. 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

0: DNCE and Cake by the Ocean on BFBS, the Forces Station. You're on with Joe. This is Totally Connected. We'll do Stormzy's new little ode to UK funky in a sec. Some Ollie Alexander on the way as well. First though, it is a Monday, and Monday means a little look in on all things military sport with our Kath Brazier. Forget the English side in the World Cup. It was all eyes on Nepali football over the weekend, wasn't it, Kath?
1: Yes, the Nepal Cup final, which takes place every year on Queen's Avenue in Aldershot, and it's all part of a huge kind of Gurkha festival, which is amazing, and it makes our coverage interesting because it's not a football pitch. It's got a bit of a camber. There have been years where there've been massive great big puddles and they just play through it, but I think that's all part of the game and it's all part of the day, and everyone loves it, and it's one of the biggest crowds we get. And actually, just to give a throw ahead, Kyle Dixon and Craig Tilley are putting together a feature on the Nepal Cup, why we have it, why it's, you know, all part of this Gurkha festival. So they'll be putting a piece out about that at the end of this week, so do keep an eye on that. But in terms of the football, I understand it wasn't the most exciting of games, and given, you know, it was a 5-goal thriller in the England game last night, of course. Just the one goal in it this year, and it went to 1st Battalion Royal Gurkha Rifles, and they won this cup, beating the Queen's Gurkha Signal Regiment 1-0. And that goal came in the 84th minute. So if you can imagine what sort of I don't want to say drudgery, but I, you know, we all know that a 0-0 scoreline's not the most exciting. So yes, it was a 1-0 win for 1st Battalion Royal Gurkha Rifles, and that came in the 84th minute.
0: Well, a massive congrats to 1RGR and their very efficient 1-goal win. We'll take that. Later on this week, we're going to be looking ahead to next year. Invictus is coming home, isn't it, Kath?
1: Yeah, so the week of Invictus events going on, and I think the most notable really is Friday marks 1 year to go. Can't believe it. It feels like I've just got back from Canada. But yeah, 1 year to go to get to Birmingham 2027 on Friday the 10th of July 2027 is when the Invictus Games are going to start. And of course, a reminder, if anyone needs reminding, it's the first time it's back in the UK since that inaugural event in 2014. So a lot of sort of past athletes, you know, figures that we recognise from the last seven iterations of the Games are sort of going up for this event on the 10th. And I think it means so much to the UK team that it's back in the UK, but I actually think it means a lot to the whole Invictus community, because this is where it all began. Obviously, this is where the idea came from, and it's grown into what it is now. But yes, 2027, Friday the 10th of July next year, and that's being marked on Friday at an event in Birmingham.
0: Nice one. Well, keep an eye on socials and stuff, forcesnews.com and Forces News on socials. We'll have some highlights for you as they come through this week. Also, something to look out for this week. We're getting aquatic, aren't we, Kath?
1: Yeah, so it's the Inter-Services Aquatics Championships this week, but it's also the Inter-Services Athletics. And the important thing about both of those is we've got Commonwealth Games representatives from our military who are going to be hopefully at these events. And that's really, I just wanted to throw ahead to that as well. We've got 4 or 5 members of the military who are representing at the Commonwealth Games this year, of course, which has gone back to Glasgow this year. And so many of our team are out sort of compiling interviews so that you superstars on radio can play that before the Commonwealth Games. But yes, we're looking Inter-Services Championships, Athletics Championships and the Inter-Services Aquatics Championships. We've got representatives that are representing at the Commonwealth Games. Shall I say representing again?
0: Yes, please do. Yes. I think you can fit in another 2 or 3.
1: Yeah, and a couple of boxers as well who are also representing. So really good show. And Craig Tilling's on top of that, and he's going to be making sure that everyone knows who those military athletes are before the games kick off.
0: So does that kind of give us a little hint as to who might be kind of best suited to win at the Inter-Services based on whether or not we're expecting them to compete in Scotland?
1: Well, interestingly, they are competing, but I think I don't know that they're, once they've been selected for Com Games, I don't know whether they then come under the umbrella of, you know, England, Wales, whoever they're representing. Maverick Pamphile representing the Philippines, for example, he's going to be there, and I'm sure he will be racing. But yes, I suppose it should give you. But I don't know how much they can competitively compete when they're already under the umbrella of their country. So, yes. Okay. But they are going to be there as representatives.
0: Okay, we'll keep an eye on that for you. Kath, thank you so much for your time today. Just quickly before I let you go, I saw that over the weekend, and I think particularly this morning when I was having a look, Forces News on socials were doing a big push for the piece you did on paddle recently. Just very quickly, Kath, are you a convert? Is this going to be your new sport?
1: Well, I wouldn't say convert. I mean, I'm really glad that I had a go. I think, yeah, I definitely want to play again, but I haven't really had enough of a go to feel that I'm competent at it. But it's a very self-indulgent piece, isn't it? Oh, I'm going to play some sport and put a microphone on me and put my hair up. And yeah, but I'm glad people are enjoying it. So I don't often put myself in front of the camera. So this is a opportunity for you all to have a good laugh.
0: Bless her. Like every 30-something millennial who needed a new hobby, Kath Brazier has also joined the Paddle Brigade. Thank you so much, mate. Right now, Ollie Alexander, this is Dizzy on Totally Connected.

Alicia's Attic, and I Am, I Feel. Thanks once again to the now pro paddle player, I'm calling there, Kat Fraser. Honestly, if you haven't seen the video, Forces News on Insta, we're checking it out. If you fancy a brand new sport, if you're maybe joining us on Opca Brit in Estonia this afternoon, I hear Brazilian Jiu-Jitsu is the big thing on camp at the moment. They are running their BJJ club tonight. You can get yourself along there from 7:30 at the Estonian Sports Gym. It may be your new thing. Go give it a little try out.

0: UK funk is so back. Thanks to Big Mike of all people. Storms, 24 hours. You got it on BFBS, the Forces station. What's the one thing you show off to visitors who come to your part of the military world for the first time ever? What's your, like, one attraction that you need to show people? For those on the Rock of Gibraltar, of course, it is the World War II tunnels and the actual rock itself, right? We're going to find out a little bit more about it after Junior Senior.
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0: Junior, senior, move your feet. BFBS, I'm Joe. New Samba playing in a bit. We'll get some Calvin Harris lined up for you as well. First, when someone comes to your part of the military world for the first time, what's the first thing you show off? What's your, like, tourist attraction? Got a message from our Greg Burnett, normally of BFBS in Gibraltar. He's currently in Estonia looking after things there. When I said that the actual rock itself and the World War II tunnels are one of the big attractions in Gibraltar, he immediately corrected me and told me about the fact that last year when I visited Gib for the first time, he insisted on showing me the electronics shop where he bought a Nintendo Switch. So thank you very much for that, Greg. However, like I say, for a lot of people, it's about the tunnels. It's about going and seeing the rock for itself. That's exactly what our Georgia Island did when she took her show to Gib. She went up the rock and heard more about the renovations that have happened there from the MD of the World War II Tunnels Project, Christian Wright.
1: What we wanted to do was very much look at Gibraltar's role in World War II. So it's not just about the tunneling operations, but it's a holistic role. What different elements of the military were doing here, what the civilian population was doing, both in terms of those who evacuated as well as those who stayed behind to help defend Gibraltar, the GDF and the various bell divers and all these different individuals who contributed. But we also wanted to make it a space that you could bask in the ambience and the atmosphere of the history by creating a 1940s styled bar, and we host events there now in our Spitfire Hall. So it's very much a place not only steeped in history where you can learn, but a place for the community as well.
2: And the amount of research and restoration that's gone into this, talk us through the timeline.
1: The World War II tunnels took from start to finish just over 7 months of intensive construction work, but it took well over a year before that of pure research with a lot of different people contributing.
2: And my goodness, is it paid off. What are you most proud of? Is it the Spitfire?
1: I mean, as an individual piece, it's definitely one of my favourite pieces. But if I had to say anything about what I'm most proud of, it's a re-engagement of, I think, the local population in stories that are theirs.
2: And it's such a beautiful and fitting tribute to everyone who served, fought, lived here. And it's so interactive as well, because I think it's really important that children, younger people and adults all actually really get a feel for how life was here and how hard it was.
1: I certainly can't conceive of what they would have gone through in the 1940s and indeed earlier, and other sites we're working on in earlier eras. That level of grit and determination and strength and resilience that both the military and the civilian population had. So for me, I think it's a great place to take in that understanding and try our best to teach people nowadays that not everything was hunky-dory.
2: Far from it. And actually, these tunnels, talk us through the potential that they had back then, what they were being prepped for.
1: The tunnel network itself was set up for multi-purpose and multifaceted approach. So they had a bakery, they had a phone line, they had generating stations, they had barracks and stores, very much an underground city, and it was dubbed as such. They could handle something like 16,000 men, and they had enough supplies to last a two-year siege. It was very much a fortress in every sense of the word.
2: And almost the opposite of the feeling now. Feels really airy and cool and just so interesting and welcoming right now. But back then, it would have been horrendous. And you told me a great quote from a US president.
1: Yes, it was Eisenhower. And he did not enjoy spending time in the tunnels here when he was based here for Operation Torch.
2: Yeah, I can imagine. They would not have loved it. And talk us through where we are right now.
1: Right now, we are at the newly refurbished and open City Under Siege exhibition. So this is an 18th century British magazine, and it's probably my favourite site in the Upper Rock. It's very much the story of Gibraltar's Britishness, you know? It was the first construction, or one of the first construction places that would have been done by the British military. It is a magazine with a shot yard in the centre, and we've uncovered so many incredible stories, both human and military in nature, that I think it's a testament to human ingenuity. I think that you can take that saying that says, if these walls could speak.
2: Yeah, I mean, history is literally etched by bayonet onto these walls, isn't it?
1: Yeah, we have a whole plethora of different graffiti, and as what we've discussed earlier, you know, these men would have been posted from, you know, various places around the world from the British Empire, and I think it's about leaving an indelible mark for themselves. It would have been their late teens and early 20s, so it's not just their names, but it's their regiments, it's imagery of whaling, it's ships that they would have been on, it's animals they would have seen, because at the end of the day, these men were human beings with feelings, and I think that that's a great thing to put across, that connection.
0: If you are going to be in Gib anytime soon, so worth checking out what the guys have done with that renovation. You can find out more about it at www2tunnels.com. And don't forget, George Ryland back on your radio today from 4 p.m. UK time with your next chance to win in our game of Guess the Grunts.

magazine Satisfy. That's Alok, Ella Hare, and Deep Down on BFBS, the Forces Station. I'm Joe, this is Totally Connected. Thank you so much for spending your Monday with us. I'm out of here. I will see you tomorrow, 10 a.m. UK time. We go again. Enjoy the rest of your Monday. Hope you catch up on some sleep if you're up late for the football. Vicky's got your latest headlines after the latest from Somba. It's the-

0: We found a way.
1: And also on Forces News, the MOD calls Russian activity unsafe and unprofessional.
2: HMS Prince of Wales has deployed off Iceland under NATO command, with the F-35s on board being the first carrier jets to conduct such air defence operations.
3: The World Cup 2026.
1: I'm Vicky Turner. England manager Thomas Tuchel has thanked fans who stayed up through the night to cheer on his team as they booked a place in the World Cup quarterfinals. Tanya Snuggs reports.
4: The referee goes to his whistle! It is one of the greatest results in England's World Cup history!
1: England are through to the last eight after an epic 3-2 victory over Mexico at the country's famed Azteca Stadium. Jude Bellingham scored two goals in 2 minutes in the first half. Captain Harry Kane converted a penalty after the break, but also conceded one. They also had to play much of the second half with 10 men after fullback Jarrell Kwanzaa was red carded. After the match, Kane was literally left speechless.
5: We had to fight! We had to find something. I've just been sitting there, I can't really talk. But all the occasion, the team, everything against us, we found a way.
1: Kickoff against Mexico was delayed by an hour because of thunderstorms, so the match didn't get underway until 2 a.m. UK time. Pubs in England and Wales were allowed to stay open until 5 a.m. These fans in London were up all night.
6: It's nothing! Come on, England!
7: Mexico River.
8: I know, unbelievable. That's nothing as well. It's so good.
9: No one's working tomorrow.
1: England manager Thomas Tuchel has thanked fans for their support overnight, saying it felt like they'd won a final.
10: This last moment where the referee takes the whistle to his mouth and you know that you overcame it. This is a moment of joy and a heroic performance and a heroic result in the end.
1: But the one sour note was Jordan Henderson being taken to hospital after falling over an advertising hoarding during the post-match celebrations. We're told he has a serious wrist injury. England will now take on Norway in the last eight on Saturday after they beat Brazil 2-1. The match starts at a more reasonable time of 10 p.m. if you're in the UK.
3: This is Forces News.
1: British fighter jets have intercepted a Russian maritime patrol aircraft after it repeatedly flew close to the carrier strike group in the Norwegian Sea. It comes as F-35s from HMS Prince of Wales have been patrolling under NATO command for the first time, as Adam Gilchrist explains.
2: A Russian Bear F aircraft flew uncomfortably close to the carrier strike group, dropping sonar equipment near the Royal Navy's largest warship. A Ministry of Defence spokesperson has called the manoeuvre unsafe and unprofessional, and two F-35 jets escorted the Russians away from the area. HMS Prince of Wales has deployed off Iceland under NATO command, with the F-35s on board being the first carrier jets to conduct such air defence operations. The UK has taken over command of special and maritime operations for the Alliance's High Readiness Allied Reaction Force. The carrier strike groups responding to what have been called increasing Russian threats. The new Defence Secretary, Dan Jarvis, has paid a visit to the aircraft carrier, along with his Icelandic counterpart, saying deployments like this improve our deterrence and defence.
11: I'm incredibly proud of the professional response that we've seen from people here on the carrier strike group, but it is a timely reminder of the threat that we face from Russia and a timely reminder of our need to defend against it.
2: Mr. Jarvis says he's been honoured to visit deployed personnel who are helping keep our nation and our allies safe.
3: This is Forces News.
1: Ukraine's Air Force says a serious shortage of interceptor missiles meant that it couldn't shoot down any of the 23 Russian ballistic missiles launched at Kyiv overnight. At least 14 people have been killed in and around the capital. The BBC's Sarah Rainsford is outside a block of flats that was hit.
12: There's a big hole through the middle of this block of flats. Lots of flats destroyed up at the top. Huge slabs of concrete that have crashed down onto the floors below. And there are rescuers working at the scene with the big diggers and the cranes to try to clear that rubble, but also because we believe that there could be some people still missing. There's a lady who's been crying and we were told that she had two relatives who are still missing.
1: Buckingham Palace says Prince Harry will now not be staying there when he visits London this week, despite his team announcing earlier that he had accepted an invitation. Royal sources say the Duke of Sussex had not responded to the offer of accommodation at a royal residence by the deadline last week. A spokesperson for Prince Harry called the decision disappointing. Sky has agreed to pay up to £1.6 billion to buy ITV's media and entertainment business. The agreement, subject to shareholder and regulatory approval, will create the UK's largest commercial broadcaster. Talks of the proposed combination were first revealed in

0: paper aimed at creating a UK-focused streaming challenger to US rivals like Netflix and Amazon Prime. Dana Strong is Sky's Group Chief Executive.
1: Well, this is an extraordinary opportunity to bring together what I would say is two of the most iconic brands in media. And when we put those together, we have the opportunity of creating a UK national streaming champion.
0: Pharmacists say they're bracing for a surge in demand as the first weight loss pill goes on sale. The tablet form of Wegovy is available as an alternative to injections for those with private prescriptions. And figures from the Society of Motor Manufacturers and Traders show that 30% of new cars sold in the UK last month were electric models. That is a record level, but still well below the government's target of 33%.
2: This is Forces News.
0: Teams from across the services have taken part in the annual field gun competition at HMS Collingwood in Hampshire. The Remi were the eventual winners of the prestigious Brickwoods Trophy for the second year in a row. It's not just UK-based crews that enter, as Tim Cooper's been finding out.
3: And here we go.
4: Huge crowds watching really dramatic action on the parade square of HMS Collingwood. Six teams per heat, with each crew of 18 running with a gun and carriage, taking wheels off, reassembling and firing. A tough challenge, but it does promote teamwork. Lieutenant Commander Rebecca French is Vice Chair of Royal Navy Field Gun.
5: Crews need discipline, speed and timings. They've all got to have a range in their roles, because you've got personnel on the drag ropes pulling the gun through to the heavy end with lifting the gun when they're exchanging the wheels.
4: Three teams from overseas enter this year: Cyprus, Gibraltar and JFC Naples, whose team has members from across the NATO countries, including Commander Alejandro Calvo from the US Navy.
6: This practice, all this training, it has made it something kind of very, very nice to be part of.
4: Gibraltar entered a team for the first time in 7 years, leading engineering technician James Park.
7: Running for these guys, first time being back, great experience, and glad to get a team back from Gibraltar, flown over here and actually running in Collingwood against quite a few competitive teams over here as well.
4: Field gun might be firmly a naval tradition, but teams from all three services entered and the standard this year looked as high as ever.
3: Well done, field gunners, great run.
4: Tim Cooper, BFBS Forces News, HMS Collingwood.
0: The World Cup. 2026. Okay, let's go back to the World Cup now. And as our report said, England will face Norway in the quarterfinals after they beat Brazil 2-1 last night. Erling Haaland scored both their goals and said they're now living a dream. It's a result that also sees the Brazilian great Neymar call time on his international career. The Belgian Football Association says it's astonishing FIFA effectively overturned US striker Folarin Balogun's red card so he can play in their last 16 tie later. After being sent off in the last round against Bosnia, US President Donald Trump is reported to have called the world governing body to discuss the situation. USA manager Mauricio Pochettino believes justice has been served, but Belgium's coach Rudy Garcia says he can't believe it.
8: I didn't know that at the FIFA World Cup, the 5th of July is now 1st of April, and that is April Fool's then. We're not defending the national team or the federation. We're defending football, whether it's ethics or integrity.
0: Nottingham Forest have announced Oliver Glasner as their new head coach. He left Crystal Palace at the end of last season. Tottenham have completed the signing of midfielder Sandro Tonali from Newcastle for a club record fee, which could reach £100 million. The Italian becomes Spurs' second major signing of the summer after Matias Fernandes joined from West Ham for £85 million. The last Brit standing in the singles at Wimbledon stars on centre court. Later, Arthur Ferry will look to channel the bravery of England's boys in the Azteca overnight when he takes on Bulgaria's Grigor Dimitrov. Last out on centre this evening, the German second seed Alexander Zverev. And in cycling, Tour de France fans have been urged not to attend the end of today's third stage because of wildfires in the south of France.
2: Forces News.
0: Headlines. England manager Thomas Tuchel has thanked fans who stayed up through the night to cheer on his team as they booked a place in the World Cup quarterfinals. They hung on with 10 men to get past Mexico 3-2 and set up a tie with Norway at 10 p.m. on Saturday. Meanwhile, European football's governing body has hit out at FIFA's decision to effectively overturn an automatic one-match ban for a USA striker. That's the latest. I'm Vicky Turner.

think that ever worked for him, that line? No, me neither. Nelly, not in your Nelly. Not in here. Yeah, probably more appropriate. Not in here. Not rather than hot in here. Afternoon, BFBS, the 4C station in Scotland with Mark McKenzie. 14 minutes after one. Apparently the World Cup's still going on. Thought it finished when Scotland came home. Brought our suitcases home. I knew it was coming home. Well done to England last night. Let's see what happens on Saturday. So many Scots apparently looking up the lyrics to the Beatles' Norwegian Wood. Now on the way, we'll take a rewind back to last week. A couple of big highlights, Edinburgh and Forces Day, and also the Royal Regiment Scotland marking its 20th anniversary in the presence of His Majesty the King in Edinburgh. Bang up to date ahead of that, though, and this is new, the long-awaited one sitting in my house with my 13-year-old daughter Sophie, a huge fan of Benson Boone. This is Time of My Life.

0: David Guetta, Becky Hill, Ella Henderson, Crazy What Love Can Do. It's BFBS, the 4C station. We'll get Douchy on the way in just a moment and catch up with Jim. See what he's got planned for the programme tomorrow.
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8: Bad.

0: anxiety. Oh, you can feel it in the air. Oh, no, that's hay fever, enhanced at the moment by the fact that they're cutting the grass with what sounds like a Chinook. You would think, in 2026, you know, you can have cars now, which make no noise. You can have buses, lorries, make no noise. But you got a lawnmower.
1: That is possible. You just get a pair of scissors.
0: Yes.
1: Yeah. Well, take you a wee while. But
0: I will let you go and tell the gentleman who is cutting the grass here in Dreghorn Barracks. Jim Geltley back on breakfast tomorrow morning from 6:30. Speaking of Dreghorn Barracks, we've been watching the guys and girls from Three Rifles do the laps. Three an hour for each hour for 24 hours.
1: Absolutely.
0: How are you coming up from the swimming pool? By the way,
1: I struggle with that wee climb. I mean that's some challenge they've set themselves. With a couple of great charities, Andy's Man Club and Forsafa as well. Yep. So they do the business. So that's good on them.
0: And you saw me doing my mountain goat impression this morning as I was running across the.
1: Yeah, I saw you take a shortcut across. Yeah.
0: Trust me.
1: Across, I think, you're going to beat them at this rate.
0: Trust me, that might have looked like it was a shortcut, but unlike the lawnmower, it was definitely a long cut. Yeah. Uphill, the gradients there were phenomenal. You were lucky enough to be up this morning just in time to see England win. I bumped into James. Mm-hmm. It's nice to see him happy down the corridor today.
1: Yeah, yeah.
0: Delighted the fact I was starting to hum the words to Norwegian Wood by the Beatles. Said that you told me to do that.
1: Yeah, no, I've been chatting away to him about the game. Well, the game, yeah. And then I said to him, did you see it? No. He never even watched it.
0: He told me he watched it.
1: Oh, he's having you on because he told me he's not seen it.
0: So. Maybe he's having you on.
1: Ever so possibly.
0: What's on breakfast tomorrow?
1: Tomorrow got more from Falkirk Armed Forces Day, including the Lord Lieutenant of Stirling and Falkirk, a friend of the FBS, Colonel Charlie Wallace.
0: Excellent. He's in good form.
1: He's yet another job. He's got so many jobs. He was in very good form. He gave a great speech about the importance of the armed forces as well. And Jim's new music, Return, for 17-year-old Ellie J. I think I played just about every single of hers as Jim's new music. Fantastic artist from Glasgow.
0: Excellent. Jim's back tomorrow.

0: Everybody get up, it's 5 on BFBS, the 4C station. 3 is the magic number today for sure. 3 rifles doing 3 laps of Draghorn Barracks every hour. Which is about 3 miles each time round as well. Just before they started this morning, at it was 11 o'clock, which is much more sociable, to be fair, than 3 o'clock in the morning. I caught up with, I went down to the Double Inn and had said to them, so whose bright idea was this? And they all turned to one.
1: Hi, I'm Corporal Adam Egginson, and I'm with 3 Rifles running in aid of Saffer and Andy Mann's Club.
2: You dream these ideas up, the time you think, oh, that's a challenge. How are you feeling about it now?
1: I'm optimistic, but also a little bit concerned about the dark hours and getting to the end, but I'm pretty sure we're going to smash it.
2: How many have you got taking part?
1: 8 currently, and I'm hoping we'll stay at 8 for the last run.
2: I was saying a lot of the senior ranks come and get involved at stages as well. That's going to be really important too.
1: Yeah, so BHQ have offered to come down at 5 in the morning, just as we get out of those dark hours and the morale's a little bit low, to come and pick us back up and get us through it.
2: And did you stay up to watch the England match last night?
1: I didn't. I was more focused on getting that sleep in.
2: Good luck.
1: Thank you.
0: Very disciplined, Adam. And the reason I ran so fast is they started playing 3 Lions as well. Everything had 3 in the title. You can see more now on the BFBS Scotland Instagram and Facebook. Here's Role Model. This is High Hopes 3000.

0: Camilla Cabello and Never Be the Same on PFPS, the 4C station. The script with, it's a little bit of a telling off for anyone that sits and criticises basically from their armchair or indeed from the arena when sports stars are doing what they can do and trying their best and performers are trying their best as well. Anyway, Danny on the way next. 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

Isaac Hillers, All These Things That I've Done, BFPS, the 4C Station. Four new tracks feature this week on Fresh New Music. Looking forward to getting those on through the course of the week. First of the weeks on the way in 20 minutes from now. Here's former Fresh New Music, Milky Mulcrab, with Just The Way You Are.

Milky, Mal Crab, and just the way you are, hopefully you're following us by now on BFBS Instagram. We're still newbies on the block as far as Instagram's concerned, but a wee follow would be brilliant. Keep up to date with everything that's going on there. From Falkirk, the Armed Forces Day on Saturday, there's His Majesty the King unveiling the new statue for the Royal Regiment of Scotland in Princes Street Gardens as well, plus much more. You can also see the challenge that's in front of Three Rifles as they raise money for a couple of excellent charities. More on that coming up a little bit later on. Now, Blur and the Universal.

European football's governing body UEFA has joined condemnation of the decision to overturn the red card suspension for the American striker Folarin Balogun after an intervention by President Trump. He telephoned the head of the world governing body FIFA.

0: Probably had a difficult journey, paid hard-earned money. This is a team, a whole country's performance.
1: The Ministry of Defence has confirmed two F-35 fighter jets intercepted a Russian patrol aircraft last week after it repeatedly approached a British naval ship. It's condemned the activity in the Norwegian Sea, saying the plane passed at low altitude and unnecessarily close to HMS Prince of Wales. Here's Defence Secretary Dan Jarvis.
2: I'm incredibly proud of the professional response that we've seen from people here on the carrier strike group, but it is a timely reminder of the threat that we face from Russia and a timely reminder of our need to defend against it.
1: Meanwhile, the UK's imposed sanctions on seven individuals and two scientific institutes involved in Russia's chemical weapons programme. Prince Harry will not stay at Buckingham Palace during his trip to the UK. Royal sources say he didn't respond in time to their offer and the appropriate staffing provision is no longer available. A spokesman for the Duke of Sussex says it's disappointing. It's understood Harry will no longer be bringing Meghan and their children on the visit after he was denied taxpayer-funded security. A once-a-day Wegovy weight loss pill is now available to buy privately from pharmacies in the UK, but it's not yet on the NHS. It contains the same ingredient as the Wegovy injections and will be sold at a similar price. Adam Burt is the head of obesity for Novo Nordisk UK, which makes Wegovy.
3: The big commitment from the company is that we'll really be working hard to ensure that we make the access available to as many people here in the UK as possible. That involves working directly with the government, with Department of Health, NHS and organisations like NICE to try and ensure that we can do that in an appropriate way.
1: And Brazil's superstar Neymar has called time on his international career after the World Cup defeat to Norway. He came on as a sub last night and scored a late penalty, but with his side trailing in the last 16 tie 2-0, it wasn't good enough to stop them being knocked out. And that's the latest. I'm Vicky Turner.
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Franz Ferdinand and Take Me Out. Which could mean something completely different on BFBS, the British Forces Broadcasting Service, of course. I'm just watching, actually, and slightly distracted at the moment because we have three rifles and a team running. So the plan is that they're going to run three laps of Dreghorn Barracks, which is about 3 miles, every hour for 24 hours. They run past their studios here in Dreghorn Barracks, and Jim, who's back with you tomorrow morning from 6:30, is just reversing out of his space as they're running past. It could be absolute carnage. Afternoon, BFBS, the Forces Station in Scotland with Mark McKenzie. Here's a Wet Leg.

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0: Let's do this. Each week we bring you four new tracks on Fresh New Music. We ask you to vote for your favourite. Who'll come out on top? This week we feature Madonna. It is classic Madonna, isn't it? Even with a kind of Vogue speech in it. As Shed 7 are back, Stand Together. Stella Lefty burst onto the scene earlier this year. She's back, Good at Leaving.
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0: Oh, she is. It's this one here we're after. Love it when a plan comes together. It didn't there, as you could tell. Someone said to me recently, you know, the listeners love it when you make mistakes. God, this must be the best show in the world then.
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0: Today's track, Majestic, teaming up with Spandau Ballet. You're going to recognise, regardless of your age, you're going to recognise the tune. Has Majestic done anything to improve it? Next question. Have a listen, see what you think.

Majestic, Spandau Ballet, the jury is out for me. In fact, and I can't sway you because it's down to you as to which song gets picked as the best tune this week on Fresh New Music. But it's not that one yet, is it? That's the only one I've heard. Oh, dear. I love the original. I love Majestic. It's not a marriage made in heaven. But you know what? In a month's time, I might think it's great. Yeah. BFBS.com/music if you think it's great now.

Ariana Grande and God is a Woman on BFBS, the 4C station. Keep up to date with everything that's going on our socials. We've got BFBS Scotland on Instagram now, as well as Facebook. It's Denny Swims, I've missed a know-it-all.

0: Yeah, not to be confused with me, Mr. No. Very little. As we come to think of it, I cleaned that one up very quickly. Teddy Swims and Mr. Know-It-All on BFBS, the 4C station. Now, on the way, we've got more from the Armed Forces Day in Edinburgh last Saturday, week past Saturday. You can see some of the highlights of that now as well on the BFBS Scotland Facebook page.
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It's Lil Nas X, Montero, Call Me By Your Name on BFBS, the 4C station. Over the weekend, Jim was at Falkirk Armed Forces Day. It's an event that's growing year by year. Again, more on that coming up on Breakfast with him tomorrow morning. He's here from 6.30, including Jim's new music at 9:30. And then we rewind, literally, with Rewind at 9:20. 20 to 10.

0: UK fighter jets have intercepted a Russian maritime patrol aircraft after it repeatedly flew close to the carrier strike group in the Norwegian Sea. The MOD says the activity was unsafe and unprofessional, as Will Hollis reports.
1: The Russian Bear F aircraft flew unnecessarily close to the carrier strike group, dropping sonar equipment around HMS Prince of Wales. Two UK F-35 jets from the carrier escorted the patrol aircraft away from the ships until it had left the area. The UK is leading the carrier strike group on Operation Firecrest in the High North, working with allies.
0: Meanwhile, the Defence Secretary visited HMS Prince of Wales at a time of what's being described as increasing Russian threats. Dan Jarvis says deployments like this improve our deterrence and defence. A Ukrainian official says at least 12 people have died in a Russian missile attack on the capital Kyiv. Moscow claims to have hit industrial facilities and energy sites, as well as military airfields in other regions. Several multi-story buildings have collapsed in one district, with authorities fearing people have been trapped in the rubble. The Duke of Lancaster's regiment, known as the Lions of England, has marked 20 years since its formation with a special parade and Families Day in Preston. James Walton sent this report.
2: The Duke of Lancaster's regiment was one of the so-called super regiments that emerged out of the 2006 reorganisation of the British Army's infantry battalions. Super because on that day 20 years ago, three regiments merged into one. Brigadier Rob Singleton is colonel of the regiment.
3: I mean, our performance on operations, I think, is second to none. We've deployed on combat operations to Iraq and Afghanistan, to Sudan, all around the world. And there's been some sad moments too. We've lost 38 of our number over those 20 years. And so it's a moment of reflection, but also huge pride and looking forward to the next 20.
2: Following the parade, the regiment, its wider family and invited special guests were treated to a good old-fashioned Army Fun Day at Fulwood Barracks in Preston. Kingsman Daniel Clayton is a member of Burma Company, One Lancs.
4: It's great that everyone comes around from like Manchester, Liverpool, Lancashire, all around the this part of the area, just to like get along, obviously to meet other people's families and friends, and then obviously it makes them feel more in part of our community as our regiment. It brings everyone more closer together. I think it's really good that everyone's came here today.
2: The regiment is busy. Its 1st Battalion is readying itself for a long exercise in Kenya in the autumn, while its associated units, including reservists from its 4th Battalion, continue to support UK defence. James Wharton, BFBS Forces News, Preston.
0: And there's more news and sport at forcesnews.com. That's the latest. I'm Vicky Turner.
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Ring My Bell, it's H. Anita Ward, it was, had the number one with that in 1979. It's just been speeded up a wee bit. That's about it. Sometimes the sequence of songs just blows my mind. So we go from H and Ring My Bell to the Ting Tings.

0: Ding dings, that's not my name. It's BFES, the 4C station in Scotland. Good luck to three rivals. HQ Company currently taking on a challenge. These challenges, you know, you hear them said quickly and you think, oh, that's not very much, it's just 3 miles. Every hour for 24 hours. And the problem is, and I speak from experience, because when we did the big salute challenge, and I was doing my 10 press-ups an hour, each hour for 12 hours, the challenge is when you stop. I mean, you'd be better just keep on going. But no. They're stopping. So they get about 40 minutes, and I would imagine that as the day goes on, that'll drop down to 30 minutes and possibly 20 minutes respite before they go again. But it is that stopping where your body goes, yay, and all the lactic acid goes, gotta get you. Anyway, they're on the route at the moment. It's continuous laps. As I say, every hour, they'll do 3 laps, and then they'll stop. And then it'll go into it again and again and again. You can see more on the BFBS Scotland Instagram and Facebook now.
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It's another with 54 Ultra and talk to you on BFBS, the 4C station. Harry Styles, who I'd imagine is probably just sleeping somewhere now after his phenomenal record-breaking run of shows at Wembley. He's on the way in just a moment. I'm acutely aware it's a second week for many, third for some, of the Scottish holidays, the school holidays. And if you are off with the kids at the moment and they're saying they're bored already, well, I would believe them. Give you a recommendation soon. First, though, as I say, Harry Styles, Sushi Restaurant.

Harry Styles and music for a sushi restaurant on BFPS, the 4C station. So school holidays are ongoing. Lots of ideas for what you can get up to with the kids. Army Welfare Service is a great source of, I was going to say, relief for many. As well, lots of activities going on. My daughter Sophie, she's 13, she'll be 14 next month, which is scary in itself, but she went along to the movies with her pals just at the weekend. Friday afternoon, they went along to see Toy Story. So naturally, as her dad, I asked her when I got home, and I think, oh, great view here, and of what she thought. And I'll mention it on BFBS when I'm next on. So what did you think of the movie? She paused. Yeah. Teenagers, huh? It turns out, actually, it was quite a good. Yeah. Still. Yeah.

Kelly Clarkson, Stronger, What Doesn't Kill You. It's BFBS, the Forces Station. News on the way at 3. More from Armed Forces Day in Edinburgh coming up as well. Squeezing a couple ahead of the news, including this from Whitney Houston with guest vocalist Chaka Khan, who did the song originally. It's cheeky.

0: European football's governing body UEFA has joined condemnation of the decision to overturn the red card suspension for the American striker Phelan Balogun after an intervention by President Trump. He spoke with his friend Gianni Infantino, who's the head of FIFA, the sports world governing body. The decision was taken ahead of the US clash with Belgium at the World Cup in the early hours of tomorrow morning. UEFA said FIFA's move was unprecedented, incomprehensible and unjustifiable. A former Premier League referee, Mark Halsey, says he's in disbelief.
1: Belgium have got every right to FIFA and complain about it. For me, it brings into question of the integrity of the competition. It really does.
0: The England star Jude Bellingham has found himself at odds with the government after he told children not to turn up for school if they'd stayed up to watch his side beat Mexico 3-2. After the match, Bellingham, who scored twice, also offered workers back home the following advice.
2: Have another shot and text your bosses.

0: prison in 2024. Here's Foreign Secretary Yvette Cooper.
1: I said when I spoke to Alexei Navalny's widow that we would take every possible action we could in order to hold those responsible to account, because defending ourselves against Russia's threats is not simply about military capability and deterrence.
0: Prince Harry will not stay at Buckingham Palace during his trip to the UK. Royal sources say he didn't respond in time to their offer and the appropriate staffing provision is no longer available. A spokesman for the Duke of Sussex says it's disappointing. Here's Sky's royal correspondent Laura Bundock.
2: This trip is already potentially being overshadowed by the never-ending drama of the communication breakdown between both teams. And let's not forget, the whole point of Harry's trip to the UK was to mark 1 year to go until the Invictus Games.
0: It's also understood Harry will no longer be bringing Meghan and their children on the visit after he was denied taxpayer-funded security. And an Amber Health warning has been issued for most of southern England for 3 days, beginning on Wednesday. During the period, temperatures could reach 33 degrees Celsius. And that's the latest. I'm Vicky Turner.

Theo Cruz and Dynamite on VFBS, the 4C station, and bang on cue, what is 6 minutes past three, members of Three Rifles running past the studio window. I expect to see this, for the rest of the day and into tomorrow as well. I'm looking at the window just now. I think that was smiles. I mean, it might have been a grimace. So if you missed it earlier on, a team from Three Rifles set themselves what seemed like I don't know what was involved beforehand, how much time they'd spent in the double.

when in Drycombe Barracks. But they decided it'd be a good idea to run three laps of the barracks every hour and do that for 24 hours. They set off at 11 o'clock this morning. You could see the smiles, and they were genuine smiles at that point, on their faces on the BFES Scotland Instagram and Facebook. And as I say, they've just gone past now. So what's this leg number four? They're worried about the overnights, not because they're scared of the dark, although possibly that as well. Afternoon, BFES, the 4C station in Scotland with Mark McKenzie. Here's Zara Larson, Pink Panthers in the Midnight Sun.

Sarah Larson's Midnight Sun on BFBS, the Forces Station. It was Armed Forces Day in Falkirk at the weekend there. Last weekend, so the weekend before Saturday. Would that be the previous last weekend then? Anyway, in an earlier weekend this year, there was Edinburgh Armed Forces Day. We caught up with many of those involved, and you can hear some of that chat after this from Libby Anka. This is People. Don't know how Michael J. Fox coped with that

Take That, Rule the World. Afternoon, BFBS, the 4C station in Scotland. George is back from 4 o'clock today. Great Lincoln Inn, her Lincoln Inn on Saturday Sports. She was at the Field Gun Run. No doubt more on that coming up on Drive After 4 today. Calvin Harris, Kasabian now. This is Relief.

0: Gavin Harris, Kasabian, Release the Pressure on BFPS, the 4C station. Okay. Now, we don't bring politics into, and this isn't politics, I'm sorry, I gotta say this. Donald Trump at the moment speaking in the White House, he is now, of course, as we know, a world soccer expert. We know that because he has said that Balogun, who was sent off, the play was not a foul. The play was not a foul. He shouldn't have been sent off, and it's unfair for FIFA to take out one of the USA's best players. Oh, news just coming in. America have won the World Cup. Congratulations. He's not there yet, but it's coming, I'm sure. BFPS.
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0: Hugo with Emil Angel and Ultra Natty, and as in free, as moving to the sun on BFPS, the 4C station. What I've done though is to save you the effort, I'm getting the sun to move to us. You're going to have to hang around till Wednesday for it to arrive, but it's going to be here for a couple of days. Just a word of warning, I'm on leave next week. I've got no plans to go anywhere, so don't expect good weather around Scotland.
1: My name's Roxanne McCauley. I'm an ex-WRC veteran.
0: And we're going to hear from Roxanne in just a second. This is dating back to a week past Saturday. It was Armed Forces Day in Edinburgh. It was a fantastic day. And lots of veterans on parade. You can see more on the BFBS Scotland Instagram and Facebook, as well as the pipes and drums and the Lowland and Highland bands of the Royal Regiment of Scotland as well. And I took the opportunity to catch up with Roxanne and get her story. You can hear that in just a moment.

0: Fast and All Right on BFBS, the 4C station. Here from Roxy in just a second. First of all, the team from Three Rivals currently working their way around Dreghorn Barracks. They're doing three laps an hour, each hour for 24 hours. Just had a quick update come in from James Taylor. Not that James Taylor that's pointing in Bracasso. This is Tatty Taylor we're talking about.
1: So just updating you, that's us now on hour number five. Currently 15.25 miles into it. Legs are good. We're all good, I think. Yeah, turning round. The pack is still going. So, yeah. Good times. Swift and bold.
0: Swift and bold indeed. Certainly bold and maybe not as swift as they were on that first leg, it has to be said, but well done to them. You can see more on the BFES Scotland Instagram and Facebook page right now. Let's go back to Edinburgh Armed Forces Day and so many characters with so many stories to tell on the day. And I caught up with Roxanne.
2: My name's Roxanne McCauley. I'm an ex-WRC veteran, the Women's Royal Army Corps. I served attached to your artillery barracks for 3 years in Woolwich as a full corporal because I was a trainer. And so I didn't I wasn't deployed anyway, but I did do lots of training, including Northern Ireland training, which is, means everything.
3: You enjoyed your service?
2: Immensely. Oh gosh, yes. I left school in 1975. It was my first job. I didn't know anything about civilian life, so I signed up for 22 years. But unfortunately, that was cut short.
3: You're a bit of a trailblazer.
2: Yes, I am. Yes, I'm very proud to be a trailblazer. It's an immense privilege, actually, to be called up to be a trailblazer, because what we basically did back there in the army, we were ladies, not babies, ladies, and we really put in a lot of effort. We believed in what we were doing for the future generation, and I joined coming from my background. I'm South American, Guyanese, but I joined with the intent that others would follow. So yes, that was my dream. I was actually granted a commission by the Guyanese High Commission, and I turned it down to stay in the British Army. That's how much serving in the British Army meant to me and my family, because my father came here, he's a Windrush, and I came here in the 70s, so it meant everything. Serving in the British Army means everything to us.
3: Well, thank you so much for your service. You were on parade here today along George Street in Edinburgh. What did that mean to you?
2: Oh my word, the comradeship. Yes, it brought back a lot of good memories, especially on my pass out there parade. You know, it's something that never leaves you. And when you get back together today, it's not only a celebration of the armed forces, but it's also, you know, reminds you of the privilege that we have to be able to serve our king, and back in my day, the queen. But it was the, you know, like I said, I joined with a vision. I had a vision, and that's what I wanted. But,
0: Roxanne McCauley there, a veteran. You can see Roxanne tell more of her story on the BFBS Scotland Facebook and Instagram.

0: Dominic Fike in three nights. Oh, I mentioned threes. Everyone's threes today. Three rifles doing 3 miles. They're doing it for two charities. Okay, not everything's three. For a couple of charities, you can see more on the BFPS Scotland Instagram and Facebook. And we'll check in with them again. Jim's back on breakfast tomorrow morning, 6:30. So basically what they're doing is they're doing a 3 mile run each hour. The first one, as you can imagine, was relatively quick. They're still going relatively quick. There's still an awful long way to go. They started at 11 o'clock this morning, finish at, the last one will set off at 10 o'clock tomorrow, if I've got my timings right on this one. And I can understand what's involved in 24 hours, 12 hours, 24 hours, 24 hours. We'll see how they're doing.
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Amy Winehouse and the Tears Dry on their own on BFBS, the 4C station. Okay, next song is one of those great examples of a song. The first few times you hear it, you go, and now I love it. I'm a wee bit late to the party with it, but we'll get that on for you in just a second. It was a win for England last night. Now, I didn't manage to stay up. There was a lot going on at home. I wasn't quite able to make it, especially we had to push the kickoff back by an hour. But by all accounts, a ridiculously good performance, strong performance from England. Harry Kane won't be singing karaoke with the state his voice was in come the end of it. But beating Mexico 3-2 at the Azteca Stadium. I think getting rid of a few ghosts that had haunted England at that particular stadium where they were beaten by Maradona and the hand of God. Everyone forgets about the brilliant goal, the exquisite goal that he also scored in that one, to concentrate on the hand of God. But yeah, good win for England. They're back in action on Saturday. They take on Norway, who are looking superb as well. So that's all coming up. I'm quite excited about tonight, mainly because it's at quite a sociable time as well. 8 o'clock kickoff tonight, Portugal versus Spain. Okay. Is it just me? Does this song get better each time you hear it? Taylor Swift.

0: I know I wasn't being nice to Taylor Swift in the hope I would get an invite to the wedding. Obviously, far too late for this wedding. Taylor Swift, I knew it. I knew you. And if you missed it earlier on, I gave the comprehensive review. I relayed it, the review that my daughter Sophie, 13 going on 14, gave when she went to see Toy Story 5 with her pals on Friday. And I asked her on Friday evening, so what did you think of it then? How was it? As I said earlier on, I think that was a positive.
1: Yeah.
0: So,

George Ezra and Green Green Grass on BFBS, the 4C station. George Ryland on the way after 4 o'clock today. George was at HMS Collingwood at the weekend for the field gun competition. Fantastic event. She'll have more on that coming up on Drive Time today. And busy one. It was a really busy one on Saturday, actually. You tend to think at this time of year there's not going to be that much sport. Wow. Of course, Wimbledon ongoing as well. We had that. We had the Nepal Cup and the football. We had the rugby. And we've overlooked the fact that Scotland pulled off this incredible result against Argentina in the rugby in the start of the new rugby competition. That was magnificent. There was a point where Scotland were so comfortable in front. And then with about 3 minutes to go, Argentina started to close the score. And you're thinking, oh, no, not again. Thankfully, not again in this case. Here's the Charlatans now. So they say, anyway.

Charlatans. The only one I know. So George, on the way next. A couple of big things coming up. We've got Salamanca Day in Tregholm Barracks on Wednesday. If you're one of the Three Rifles families and you're coming out, look forward to seeing you for that. And we'll bring you some of the highlights. And there's going to be a battle reenactment, for example, as well. And then at the end of the month, and I can't believe we're talking about it as an end of this month already, 29th of July, really looking forward to this one. No, I'm not looking forward to the one. Oh my goodness, Mark, you can get yourself into trouble here. Clyde Families Day, the Naval Base Families Day at Drumthorpe Community Centre in Helensburgh. It's the 29th of July from 1 through until 4. Look forward to seeing you there. And Fraser McLean, the singer-songwriter, will be joining us.

0: There's been widespread condemnation of FIFA's decision to overturn the red card suspension for the US striker Felarin Balogun in the World Cup after an intervention by President Trump.
1: I asked for a review because I didn't think it was a foul. I thought it was two great athletes that crashed into each other and got entangled. That was not a guy punching somebody in the face or anything that, you know, would be different.
0: Europe's football governing body UEFA said it crossed a red line. It means Balogun can now play in America's knockout match against Belgium tonight. Belgium's football governing body says the issue is now a legal one, not a sporting one. David Bernstein, a former chairman of the Football Association, says he agrees with UEFA.
2: The decision should be reversed. It's just fundamentally wrong and terrible for football. It creates chaos in the game, and the position of the referee, the ability of the referee's decisions to be final, and the implications of a red card throughout the world game. It's absolutely crucial that there is consistency.
0: The England star Jude Bellingham has found himself at odds with the government after he told children to stay off school if they'd stayed up to watch the side beat Mexico 3-2. A minister said a day of school mattered even if children were sleepy. Sarah Cardwell, the deputy head of the secondary school in Warwickshire, says she bribed her students to be there on time.
3: We offered free ice creams for the first 100 in the queue and then £1 ice creams after that. It just meant students were gathered with their friends, talking about the match and enjoying that ice cream first thing in the morning. We then took them to form, they watched their highlights with their form tutor, and then it's been business as normal from 9 o'clock, so every lesson is counted today.
0: The Ministry of Defence has confirmed two F-35 fighter jets intercepted a Russian patrol

30-year-old man from Norfolk who's believed to have learning disabilities was bailed on suspicion of attempted murder. The council said it did not provide care for the man itself. Giving their all, Jasmine Paolini and Alex Iala are now one set all on centre court at Wimbledon. The 21-year-old from the Philippines has struck back in the last 16 match. England lioness Alicia Russo and Roger Federer are among those enjoying the game. That's the latest. I'm Vicky Turner.

0: Busted, what I go to school for on BFBS, the Forces Station. George Ryland with you. Who's a little bit tired today? Well worth it, though. That is the wrong thing. That's a great start, isn't it? I'm a little bit tired today, but not particularly because of watching the match, because I didn't actually achieve that much. We're going to come to that in a bit, and George Wedlake is going to come in because he did watch it and he knows what he's talking about. But we're going to start off right now, as usual, by finding out what is on the download today from Forces News. Victoria Lawrence joins me in the studio.
1: Hello, well, bear with me. We've got a packed one today. We start with a picture of the UK intercepting two Russian jets over the Norwegian Sea. Now, according to the Ministry of Defence, they repeatedly approached the UK carrier strike group, which is on operation in the Arctic. The MOD said this Russian aircraft was a Bear F maritime patrol plane, and it flew, as the MOD said, unnecessarily low and close. It's accusing Moscow of unsafe and unprofessional behaviour.

0: Elite British troops are now heading up NATO's special operations component. It's within the alliance's Allied Reaction Force, so it means really they can be deployed anywhere in the world in a matter of days. It's been a journey for them to get to this point, though. It's been no easy task. They've had to undertake 2 years of preparation and intensive training. That was to prove they were ready to take on the role. There's the King. This is great footage, George. There's the King arriving at the Tank Museum in Bovington in a 1920 pattern Rolls-Royce armoured car.
1: Nice.
0: It is brilliant. He was there to celebrate with the Royal Tank Regiment on their family's day. He also presented medals to soldiers, and he also took a ride in a Challenger 2 tank. Got very serious, jacket came off. Shirt and tie didn't, though. Still kept that on. Personnel have been getting their guns out as they use a bit of muscle to take part in this year's field gun competition. That was at HMS Collingwood in Hampshire. Did you see what I did there, George? Guns out.
1: I did, actually, yes, and I was there.
0: Oh, brilliant.
1: Yes.
0: We could see them in action then.
1: I did. It's impressive.
0: It is impressive. It involves crews racing to run a heavy field gun and its equipment across a set course. As you know, you were there. And there was also a major sporting event over the weekend, George. Forget the F1, though. Also forget England's victory over Mexico. Although we won't really, but
1: we'll put it to one side.
0: We'll put it to a side, yes, for now, because we got the action from the Nepal Cup, which saw a dramatic late goal in the 84th minute seal the victory.
1: There is a lot on there. You were not wrong. Thank you very much.
0: I don't lie.
1: At least not today. No. So you can find the download on forcesnews.com. If you're serving overseas, it'll be on BFBS Extra, or you can search for it on socials. Thank you, Victoria.
0: Thank you.
1: Right, music on the way from Lauren Spencer Smith. Got James coming as well. This is Rudimental with Karen Harding. It's Bring Me Joy. And speaking of joy, my radio other half is on the way. Mr. George Wedlake, or today I'm going to call him Mr. Football.

0: James on BFBS, the Forces Station. Music from Sienna Spira and Lauren Spencer-Smith on the way. George Wedlake is here. How you doing, bud?
1: I'm hanging in there. How are you?
0: Hanging tough, as they say. Yeah, same. Mine not from watching the football. It wasn't a very valiant effort on my part. I did try and watch the second half. Fell asleep. Yet again woke up to Alan Shearer. That's got to stop happening. It's weird. So I only caught like the last 20 minutes. So can you talk us through the game? And also, how come we were down to 10 men? I don't even know that.
1: Well, we were down to 10 men because Jarrell Kwanzaa received a red card about 10 minutes into the second half.
0: For what? What did he do?
1: Well, at first it looked like a good challenge. I was applauding it. But then, yeah, when you watch it back in slow motion, his foot kind of rolled over the ball and he went in quite high up the player's shin, studs up, and you think, yeah, it's going to get given. In this day and age, it's probably a red.
0: You can't get away with it now like you used to.
1: No, again, their penalty, Mexico's penalty, when they pulled it back to 3-2, Raul Jimenez from the spot. Harry Kane's challenge looked fairly innocuous, nothing at the time, and then you play it back in slow motion. I'm convinced if you play anything slow enough, you can make it look like a foul. But that was given. But it doesn't matter because England came through and they just defended valiantly throughout that second half. As you say, 10 men for the majority of that game, with 13 minutes in the end added on. They defended like heroes. And dare I say it, that kind of performance is kind of what gets you over the line in this tournament. And going forward as well, I mean, they just look like such a threat. We talk about the Croatia game, the first game in the tournament, and how that 20 minutes after the halftime break, they just looked unstoppable going forward. Since then, we haven't really seen too much of that. But then, two goals from Jude Bellingham in, I think, 90-odd seconds.
0: What a man.
1: Oh, my God, he has stepped up massively this tournament.
0: But they all did, I thought, last night, this morning, whenever it was.
1: It was an incredible team effort, all of them. I mean, Harry Kane and Jude Bellingham have been the stars so far, if you had to pick players out. But as a team, they just did the job perfectly. And Jordan Pickford, outstanding.
0: Legend.
1: Anthony Gordon, it was his best game in an England shirt, as far as I was concerned. And the whole team, everybody that came on, even Big Dan Byrne at the end, who played for 25 minutes. Yeah. That might be the only 25 minutes we see him in the tournament. But that performance from him is going to go down in history. There's a clip that you can rewatch. I implore you to go back and watch the entire game. But he's got such a strong head on him, Dan Byrne. He literally clears it from his own 6-yard box, heads it all the way out over the halfway line. I mean, not anyone could do that apart from Big Dan Byrne.
0: But the defence that I saw, even in just like the last 20, 30 minutes of the game, insane. They were throwing themselves at it.
1: Yeah.
0: They gave their everything,
1: which
0: is what we want to see from the guys wearing the England shirts.
1: Yeah.
0: And we want to see it again Saturday when they take on Norway.
1: They're going to need to, because Erling Haaland...
0: Oh, I love him, but no.
1: He's stepped up massively as well. I mean, he's already
0: a
1: superstar. He's an actual machine. I don't think he's human. I think there's part human there, but there's part machine in there as well.
0: And a load of impeccable manners also. I mean, what a man.
1: Yeah.
0: And his relationship with Jude Bellingham is the sweetest thing.
1: Yeah, he just comes across like a really nice guy. But John Stones spent a lot of time with Erling Haaland at Man City.
0: Yeah.
1: We're going to rely on him if he's got any advice for that back line, whether he's playing or starting or not. It's going to be invaluable, I think.
0: Got to beat the Viking. It's got to happen. I'm going to leave it there. I'm not going to say anything else. I would implore you, my friend, to use your inside voice as well, because I think you've already said too much.
1: It's coming early. Home, George Ryland. It's coming home. I'm finally saying it.
0: I can't be mad at you, but I'm not mad. So thank you for coming on. Please leave the studio now, and I'll see you soon.
1: Okay.
0: It's just too much.
1: Thanks for having me.
0: Thanks for coming.

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Sienna Spiro, Material Lover on BFBS, the Forces Station. So it was a big weekend all round, including, of course, HMS Collingwood's Open Day, which I was at. I'll talk about that in a bit. There was also the Formula One, and I want to talk about that now. Not for the actual race, not for the winner, none of that. For the Lego! For the Lego! Honestly, they're living my best life. If you haven't seen any of the footage of the drivers driving Lego cars around the track, it is incredible. Because you can see some of them were first, like, this is beneath me. You know, I've got a seat for Mercedes or Red Bull or whatever. I'm a serious F1 driver. I mean, this is a child's one. And then they get in and they're like, ooh, Lego car. And see all the buddies going around together. It's the most amazing thing. Basically trying to, like, mow the lawn with a Lego car going over the grass. That was the best bit of Formula One I've ever seen. And I love Formula One, but that, next level. They should do an entire race in Lego cars, please. Also, I would like to be involved in both making one and driving one, whoever's in charge of that. Thank you very much. See you on the way after Eminem's Houdini.

0: Move Your Body from Sia on BFBS, the Forces Station. I'm George Ireland, and on Saturday I was at HMS Collingwood for their open day, and of course, as they do every year, they showcase the Royal Navy and Royal Marines Charity's field gun competition. I had a great day. I did make an idiot of myself a couple of times, at least. I will tell you about that in a bit. But before that, the important stuff of the day. And I started it off very, very strong by having a chat with the boss man himself, Captain John Cromie, the CO at Collingwood, to find out why the day is such a big deal in their annual calendar.
1: Open Day is really important to HMS Collingwood because it allows us to open our gates and bring in the general public and the local community so that they can better understand what it is that we do inside the wire within HMS Collingwood. We are a training establishment, and over the course of today, what we will endeavour to do is allow those visitors coming onto the base the opportunity to interact with our high fidelity simulators and the high technology equipment that we use here to prepare and train the sailors of today to crew the Navy of tomorrow. But in addition, we have a huge number of naval charities and also local charities that are present with us today. And it's really important for them to be here today because they get an opportunity to interact with service families that come for the Open Day event. And that's really important because those are the charities that when our service personnel are deployed, then they're going to be the ones that families may turn to for support and assistance. And having them here today, making those connections is really, really important. But of course, the centrepiece of the day is the field gun competition and the Brickwood Trophy. We have 18 teams that are competing today. They come from military establishments right across the UK and also further afield. So we have teams from Gibraltar, Naples and Cyprus that are all present and competing today. It's going to be a superb event. If I were to offer a betting man's idea on where I've been very, very impressed with HMS Seahawk in their training over the course of this week, they've been particularly impressive. But there are a lot of other teams that are hot on their heels. And when it comes to the day, anything can happen. So I'm expecting it to be a very, very exciting day.
0: John, this is the first time anyone's ever offered me a prediction. Usually I have to ask. I was just about to say, can anyone take the Brickwood Trophy away from the Remy this year? And what kind of a time would you think would do it today?
1: I've seen teams in the low 1 minute 20 seconds already this week. But if I were to offer you my prediction, it's HMS Collingwood every time.
0: So the 2026 field gun competition is done. We know now the Remy won it again for second year running. They beat the Seahawks. Tell me your name and what part of the team you are, sir.
2: So I'm WO2 Jamie Rawson, and I'm part of the Remy crew, and I'm the number one trainer. So,
0: and tell us the time you did it in today.
2: So I think it was early 1:20, but clean. So yeah, very good.
0: That is incredible, isn't it? And how has the competition been for you guys overall?
2: It's been hard work. Yesterday was a little bit of a struggle, a few nerves. So we got a lot of young guys who just go to unit and stuff like that. And actually the nerves took part, but today they came in and they fired all the way through.
0: And it was pretty close with HMS Seahawk, wasn't it?
2: Yeah, absolutely. And a final should be close, right? So I think that's exactly what we want as a field gun community. And that's what happens, yeah.
0: And a really safe competition all round. I don't think there were any accidents, were there?
2: No, I think there's the odd minor thing, but yeah, nothing major at this point. So yeah, it's also a very good way to finish this way.
0: So you've got the Brickwood Trophy secured for a second year. How do you guys celebrate now?
2: We're going to go and celebrate with family first, and then we'll get the guys downtown, and hopefully our training command will give us a bit of money and send us out. So yeah, that's good.
0: I've got a feeling this is going to be a long night that possibly stretches towards the next England match.
2: I think it might do, yeah. So I just want to say something. I'm really proud of the guys. They've really put the effort in over the last few weeks, and they deserve every bit of this. So yeah, real good bunch of guys, and well done to them.
0: And they put so much effort into it. Congratulations once again to WO2 Rawson and all of Team Remy. Winners again of the Brickwood Trophy for the second year. And you can see highlights on our socials. Just search BFBS Radio. And I've just remembered that it wasn't, in fact, two incidences on the day in which I made a complete fool of myself. It was three. My lucky number, I'll tell you soon. This is Silver Bumper.

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I said he's a scumbag, don't

Arctic Monkeys, When the Sun Goes Down, on BFBS, the Forces Station. I'm George Ryland, and as you might have heard, I was at HMS Collingwood's Open Day and Field Gun on Saturday just gone, and I made a fool of myself. Nothing unusual there. I was thinking it was two times, and then I remembered it was actually a solid three times. So I'm going to run you through those, because I have no shame. So, first up, I was very keen to see the Warship Bridge Simulator. I'd been looking forward to it. Didn't want to skip the queue. Not cool. So me and my media minder, lovely man, he can remain anonymous for the purposes of this. You'll know why in a bit. We queued and we queued and we queued and we got into the simulator and I fell to parts. Just going to be really honest about it. Got both feet in there. Oh, Dino, here comes the seasickness. Couldn't deal with it. There's five-year-olds and they're absolutely fine, having a great time having a look round. Me, at the back of the room, slumped against the wall. I think I lasted about two and a half minutes. That might even be generous before I had to say to my lovely minder, I'm really sorry, I can't do this. And we left. I then asked one of the field gun crews in the Scented Village if their paddling pool was for ice for after they'd actually done the run. No. No, you idiot. They're for cans of beer for celebrating afterwards, right? Yes. And then the real piece de resistance. My finest moment was asking my lovely media minder, who's also going to pitbull, if he'd got his bald cap in yet. Do you know where this is going? Yep. I asked that of a bald man. He was bald.

Heaven. Miles Smith on BFBS, the Forces Station. Latest news coming at 5 p.m. UK time. Bruno Mars before that. And right now it's Wet Leg.

0: riding a Mexican wave of victory as England shows pride in its Lions.
1: I think the result was like spectacular and and especially Jude Bellingham, he played immaculately.
0: UEFA's fury at FIFA's unprecedented decision.
2: We're not defending the national team or the federation. We're defending football, whether it's ethics or integrity.
0: And also on Forces News, the MOD calls Russian activity unsafe and unprofessional.
3: I'm incredibly proud of the professional response that we've seen from people here on the carrier strike group.
4: The World Cup 2026.
0: I'm Vicky Turner. England captain Harry Kane has praised Jude Bellingham for his World Cup performance against Mexico overnight. The Real Madrid midfielder scored two goals to help them secure a 3-2 victory at the Azteca Stadium and send them through to the quarterfinals. Kane, who got the other goal, a penalty, says Bellingham stepped up for his country.
5: Credit to him, not just the goals, but just the way he worked for the team, the way he drove us at the pitch at times. But 10 men, he was everywhere still, so he's a special player, special lad as well.
0: With kickoff at 2 a.m. UK time, Bellingham had urged fans to tell their bosses they wouldn't be at work today. Ministers insisted children should attend school as normal, but some students started lessons a little bit later. These pupils at a secondary school in East London are glad that they watched the match.
1: I think the result was very good. I was very happy with it. I think the result was like spectacular and especially Jude Bellingham, he played immaculately.
0: England played much of the second half with 10 men after Gerald Kwanzaa was red-carded. Manager Thomas Tuchel called his side's performance heroic. It's being described by many as the best victory since winning the tournament in 1966. Tuchel says he and his team need to take a breath before they face Norway in the last eight.
6: I tell you something, I will not re-watch our match and I will not watch anything about Norway in the next 24 hours. I will do one full day without football, and then we will think about Norway, and then we will think ahead.
0: England versus Norway kicks off on Saturday night at a much more reasonable time of 10 p.m. if you're in the UK.
4: This is Forces News.
0: British fighter jets have intercepted a Russian maritime patrol aircraft after it repeatedly flew close to the carrier strike group in the Norwegian Sea. It comes as F-35s from HMS Prince of Wales have been patrolling under NATO command for the first time, as Adam Gilchrist explains.
7: A Russian Bear F aircraft flew uncomfortably close to the carrier.

0: that we've seen from people here on the carrier strike group, but it is a timely reminder of the threat that we face from Russia and a timely reminder of our need to defend against it.
1: Mr. Jarvis says he's been honoured to visit deployed personnel who are helping keep our nation and our allies safe.
2: The UK's expanding its sanctions against Russia. It's targeting scientists who the government believes were involved in developing a toxin allegedly used to kill the fierce Putin critic, Alexei Navalny. He was poisoned with a chemical found in the skin of Ecuadorian dart frogs in a Siberian prison in 2024. Here's Foreign Secretary Yvette Cooper.
3: I said when I spoke to Alexei Navalny's widow that we would take every possible action we could in order to hold those responsible to account, because defending ourselves against Russia's threats is not simply about military capability and deterrence.
4: This is Forces News.
2: Ukraine says it was unable to shoot down any of the 23 ballistic missiles Russia launched at Kyiv overnight because of a shortage of interceptor missiles. At least 17 people were killed. Meanwhile, Ukraine has kept up its drone attacks on Russian energy facilities, again targeting oil terminals near St. Petersburg. Buckingham Palace has said Prince Harry will not be staying there during his visit to London this week, despite his team announcing this morning that he would. Royal sources say he had not formally responded to the offer of accommodation by the deadline at the end of last week. EpiPens will be stored in all schools in England from September. The Department for Education says Benedict's Law will also provide training for teachers so they can act quickly in case of an allergy emergency. It comes after campaigning from affected families as well as the National Allergy Strategy Group.
4: This is Forces News.
2: The UK has assumed leadership of the special operations component under NATO's Allied Reaction Force after 2 years of validation and training. Tom Sables has more.
5: To get to this point, preparation has seen specialist units from multiple battlefield domains come together under a joint headquarters, Special Operations Component Command, coordinating NATO's first responders, providing alliance commanders with a variety of options. Major Pete Egan, Chief of Staff at SOC, explains the makeup of the force.
6: Four Ranger is the unit that makes up principally the Land Special Operations Task Group. 4-2 Commando make up the Maritime Task Group with other elements from across 3 Commando Brigade. And then the RAF supply those personnel contributing to the Air Task Group.
5: Colonel Phil O'Callaghan, Deputy Commander of the SOC, explains a deliberate focus on culture when integrating the units, taking a perspective that prioritises ideas and specialisms over the rank of those holding them.
7: This is the first time that we have provided special operations component to NATO. It's the first time that we've provided this specific component to the Allied Reaction Force. We need to be very flat and very fast in our decision making, and therefore we need to empower our people, particularly the junior people, to have that confidence in their specialist ability and knowledge so that they can stand up and speak directly to myself or the commander to get their point across at the time that is important and in a timely manner.
5: What works for these special operation forces could pose new questions about the traditional structure of conventional units. To what extent has strict military hierarchy had its day? Tom Sables, BFBS Forces News, Wiltshire.
4: BFBS Forces News.
2: The King has commanded a Challenger 2 tank on a visit to the Royal Tank Regiment's Families Day. Charles visited the Tank Museum at Bovingdon. Sian Grzeszczyk, Melbourne reports.
8: This was the King's first visit to the regiment since becoming their Colonel-in-Chief back in 2023. He arrived in a 1920 Patton Rolls-Royce armoured car, the oldest vehicle in the Tank Museum's working fleet, which carried Queen Elizabeth II during a visit to the regiment in 1997. In front of their proud families, the King presented medals to soldiers who were receiving wider service medals for those who had served in Estonia on Okka Brit, and also long service and good conduct medals. Corporal Matthew Hill from the Royal Tank Regiment received his wider service medal from the King.
9: It was the first time I met the King. I was a bit starstruck, really, because you never really get the opportunity to come across meeting the royal family. And obviously he's my boss at the end of the day, and you know, I was very fortunate enough to be in the front rank and receive my wider service medal from him.
10: My name is Lieutenant Colonel Thomas Lloyd-Jeeks, and I'm commanding officer of the Royal Tank Regiment. It's a really special day for us to come together as a regiment and for us to see the King, our Commander-in-Chief. It's really important as well because he's come here and he's recognised our soldiers' achievements and also promoted one of our individuals. So a really great day for us to spend with the monarch.
8: The King ended his visit in style, commanding a Challenger 2 tank around the track, doing several loops before flying home in the Royal Helicopter. Sian Grzeszczyk, Melbourne, BFBS Forces News, Bovington.
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11: 2026.
2: Okay, going back to the World Cup now, and European football's government

0: Governing body UEFA has joined condemnation of the decision to overturn the red card suspension for the American striker Felarin Balogun after an intervention by President Donald Trump.
1: I asked for a review because I didn't think it was a foul. I thought it was two great athletes that crashed into each other and got entangled. That was not a guy punching somebody in the face or anything that, you know, would be different.
0: He spoke with his friend Gianni Infantino, who's the head of FIFA, the sports world governing body. The decision was taken ahead of the US clash with Belgium at the World Cup in the early hours of tomorrow morning. UEFA said FIFA's move was unprecedented, incomprehensible and unjustifiable. USA manager Mauricio Pochettino.
2: It's to congratulate that decision, that is fantastic, because we are going to have another player available, if not for football. I think open the possibility, you know, to repair a little bit, you know, the bad decisions.
0: But Belgium's coach, Rudy Garcia, says he can't believe it.
3: I didn't know that at the FIFA World Cup, the 5th of July is now 1st of April, and that is April Fool's then. We're not defending the national team or the federation. We're defending football, whether it's ethics or integrity.
0: Before that game, Dallas plays host to Spain against Portugal.
4: Forces News. Headlines.
0: England manager Thomas Tuchel says he won't think about football for 24 hours after they beat Mexico 3-2 to progress to the quarterfinals at the World Cup. They'll face Norway on Saturday. Meanwhile, Donald Trump has admitted he called FIFA's president to dispute the decision to give a red card to a USA player. That's the latest. I'm Vicky Turner.
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Libertines, Can't Stand Me Now on BFBS, the Forces Station. How are you doing? Monday, 6th of July. A little bit tired. Bit of a sore head. Hopefully, not too much on the struggle bus today. But I think probably most of us could do with at least one to two, maybe three or four. Good night's sleep. Need some sleep. Everyone just needs some sleep. It's all worth it. On the way, I've got more Guess the Grunt. Your chance to win yourself some sweets and get in the grand draw as well. The grand slam draw, I should say, because it's Wimbledon related. To win yourself a tennis set. I'll tell you all about that in a couple of minutes' time. Plus, new week, new bag of fresh new music. I've got Stella Lefty track for you in half an hour. And before I go any further, I think it's time for a celebration song. Let's bring back the good vibes of much, much earlier on today, / yesterday, whenever it was. When we won! Sorry, is that England win? England won. They won, did they? And they're going through and we've got another match on Saturday. Yeah, I'm sure that's it.

Oh, we did win. I remember that now. I do remember through my sleep-deprived haze. We won that game. It was glorious. And we move on to the next Saturday, 10 p.m. UK time. I'm not going to say the three words. George Wedlake did earlier. And we had to have a chat about that. And I told him to use his inside voice. Inside voice, George. But I will say, we've sent the address and the door is open. So this is a summer of sports and Wimbledon continues and we are celebrating with grunts, obviously. Every day you got the chance to get into the draw to win yourself some strawberries and cream sweets and also get in the Grand Slam draw. This Friday, someone is going to be winning the tennis set. You got two rackets in there, balls and a carry case. You could be on centre court next year. Probably need to get a ticket and be a spectator, but it's not the point. If you want to win yourself a tennis set and also possibly some sweets today, all you've got to do is tell me what word has been replaced by a grunt. I've been up all night, no, 'cause I feel like I'm always dreaming. I don't think any clip could be more appropriate today, could it? What's the word? Does it apply to you? Let's have it one more time. I've been up all night, no, 'cause I feel like I'm always dreaming. Let me know. Messages at bfbs.com. Bella Kay now. I love it, I love it, I love it.

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2: Back to the hits, back to the music.

I do love that. Angry from the Rolling Stones. Very cool video if you've never seen it. Music on the way from Skunk Anansie and Blossoms. Right, all you've got to do for this one is tell me what word has been replaced by a grunt. It's very appropriate for today. It's something you've probably not had enough of. I've been up all night, no, 'cause I feel like I'm always dreaming. And if you have been up all night to watch the England game, do let me know. Same email for both, messages at bfbs.com. What have you not had any of if you stayed up to watch the lads win? Thank you very much, boys. Ha ha. To all the idiots who were trying to keep him awake outside the hotel, that was petty. And it didn't work. And it wasn't even cool petty like 50 Cent. It was just petty. I've said my piece. I will move on. So, if you get the answer right today, you go in the daily draw where you can win yourself some very fancy strawberries and cream sweets and the big Grand Slam draw as well for a tennis set, which includes two rackets. So let me know what you think the word is. Messages at bfbs.com.

Skunk Anansie's week. So many grunts, another week of grunting because Wimbledon is on, and every weekday it's your chance to get in the draw to win yourself some strawberries and cream sweets and also to get in the Grand Slam draw. That's going to happen this Friday, so make sure you're in it. You can win yourself a very nice tennis set, two rackets in there, some balls, carry case, everything you need to get started on the courts. And it's really easy. All you got to do is tell me what word has been replaced by a grunt today. Just so very appropriate for today. What is that word? Let me know. You've got the last couple of minutes to get yourself into the draw. Messages at bfbs.com. And I will reveal all after Barry Can't Swim.

That was Barry Can't Swim, Return to Bebo. Yes, the grunts. They just make me laugh, these grunts. They do. So here was today's. I've been up all night, no, 'cause I feel like I'm always dreaming. I mean, do you know anyone that slept last night that got a good night's sleep? Probably not. So it's very appropriate. Last two in the draw for today were Louise in Gloucester, who's currently decorating the kitchen. I hope that's going well. Do you know, I thoroughly enjoy decorating my kitchen. I've got a lovely blue ceiling. Light blue ceiling, cream walls. Oh, just thinking about my kitchen now. Enjoy it. Enjoy it. I hope you like yours as much, Louise. And Alan. Al, you're right, mate. Says, hi, George, hope you're well. Missing hidden word, sleep, with a sleepy emoji. Are you a bit tired, Alan? Are you tired today, pal? It's worth it. It's all worth it. And it was lucky number 8, which was Alan for today. Sweets on the way to you. There'll be another chance to get into the draw tomorrow. And we better have the sleep itself. No, sleep was the word. Song. Song is the new word that I'm looking for. Everyone's tired.

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0: say.
1: Stupid song from Olivia Rodrigo. Got fresh new music on the way. David Gray next. I'm talking music. I went to see Tom Grennan on Saturday night. He was doing a hometown gig in Bedford. That's where he's from. And he did that classic, "It's just so good to be back. I just love it." And everyone kind of looked at him with the whole, you know, like, "Well, you don't live here though, do you?" And he was like, "No, don't do that. Don't do that." And launched into a story, which you would expect to be why he moved to London, but in fact wasn't. But fair play to the man. I love him. He does a great gig. It's so fun. Everyone there is just all happy and it's all joy and it's great. But you know, it's like been quite a long day. I've been down to Portsmouth for HMS Collingwood's open day, which was great. And we got out of the gig and we got into the car and it was approaching, I would say, about midnight. And I'm tired and my feet hurt, but that's fine. We get in the car and we're up on the 8th level of this car park in central Bedford. And no one's moving. And you say, "That's all right. Whole car park's been to Tom Grennan. It's all right. We'll just chill." Someone is blasting the Tom Grennan tunes. Everyone's having a lovely time. And this goes on and on. And after about half an hour, you think, this is weird now. This is getting weird. Why is no one moving? And then it got even weirder. There's about 8 different policemen and women all of a sudden on this top level of the car park where nothing was happening. No altercation, no nothing. They wouldn't tell us what was going on. That carried on for about another 20 minutes and then we started moving. And I'm not judging. I don't want to get involved, but I do feel like I've invested an hour and it'd be nice if you tell us what's going on. Just a little something. Just the headline. That's all I need. No, they were not having it. I still don't know what happened. Going to 1 a.m. Why? I don't mind, but why? Say

0: from his White Ladder album. It's David Gray's Sail Away.
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0: One of this week's four comes from Stella Lefty. It is her follow-up to Boston. It's a country pop ballad. Let's see if she's done enough to get your vote and potentially be track of the week. This is Good at Leaving, Stella Lefty.

Stella Lefty, good at leaving her follow-up to Boston. Will it get your vote for track of the week? Soon as you've heard all four and you've made your decision, head to bfbs.com/music. Latest news on the way after Show Me Love with the MC. Show me

0: Donald Trump admits he phoned FIFA's president to discuss a red card issued to USA striker for Larin Balogun during the World Cup. His one-match ban has since been suspended by FIFA. The US president insists he had nothing to do with the decision, while the football governing body says its judicial organisations operate autonomously. The US president thinks lifting the ban was the right move.
1: He didn't do anything wrong, and he's our best player, or one of our best players, a very vital player. And he gave him a red card. I didn't know what that meant. I didn't think it meant much. Then I started hearing that that means he can't play in the next game, at least. That's very unfair.
0: The Ministry of Defence has confirmed two F-35 fighter jets intercepted a Russian patrol aircraft last week after it repeatedly approached a British naval ship. It's condemned the activity in the Norwegian Sea, saying the plane passed at low altitude and unnecessarily close to HMS Prince of Wales. Here's Defence Secretary Dan Jarvis.
2: I'm incredibly proud of the professional response that we've seen from people here on the carrier strike group. But it is a timely reminder of the threat that we face from Russia and a timely reminder of our need to defend against it.
0: Meanwhile, the UK's imposed sanctions on seven individuals and two scientific institutes involved in Russia's chemical weapons programme. It comes as NATO leaders will be gathering in Ankara this week for a key summit. Sky's Deborah Haynes says high on the agenda will be the ongoing issue of defence spending.
3: There's going to be a lot of pressure on certain allies about why they aren't spending more faster, and then even potentially consequences spelt out by Donald Trump, potentially that maybe US support for those particular allies might not be as forthcoming as all NATO allies expect, that whole one for all, war for all for one mantra of Article 5.
0: A once-a-day weight loss pill is now available to buy privately from pharmacies in the UK, but is not yet on the NHS. It contains the same ingredient as the Wegovy injections and will be sold at a similar price. Adam Birch is the head of obesity for Novo Nordisk UK, which makes the pill.
4: The big commitment from the company is that we'll really be working hard to ensure that we make the access available to as many people here in UK as possible. That involves working directly with the government, with Department of Health, NHS and organisations like NICE to try and ensure that we can do that in an appropriate way.
0: Prince Harry will not stay at Buckingham Palace during his trip to the UK. Royal sources say he didn't respond in time to their offer and the appropriate staffing provision is no longer available. A spokesman for the Duke of Sussex says it's disappointing. It's understood Harry will no longer be bringing Meghan and their children on the visit after he was denied taxpayer-funded security. And Brazil's superstar Neymar has called time on his international career after the World Cup defeat to Norway. That's the latest. I'm Karen Thorpe. We'll

Lady Gaga, Born This Way on BFBS, the Forces Station. I'm George Ryland. Hope you're doing well today. Hope you've managed a little bit of sleep somewhere along the line. Afternoon if you're in the Falklands. Evening if you're in Germany or Gibraltar, Cyprus, UK. Morning if you're listening in Canada. What a match that was. What a weekend of sport all round. The Nepal Cup took place as well. We're going to be hearing more about that from Kath Brazier shortly. And as it's a Monday, and as it's probably one of the tougher Mondays to get through, even though still buzzing from the match, I know a lot of people have not had anywhere like enough sleep. So we've got to take over track from Beats on the way to help you get through the rest of your Monday. We've also got music from Gail on the way and The Verve and the now Mrs. Taylor Swift, because let's face it, it's not going to be Kelsey. It's The Fate of Ophelia. And what a wedding that was, Madison Square Gardens. Just a small, intimate venue. Just a couple of my closest friends and family.

Taylor Swift, now married, as we all know, at Madison Square Garden in New York. All the guests had to sign NDAs. No surprises there. And I don't mind having all the details. That's fine. I don't need to see it. It's not my business. Wasn't invited. But I do really want to see the dress. That was just the one bit that I wanted. All we know is that it was designed by Dior. Gonna need more than that, Taylor. Gonna need a picture. Was there just one dress? What's the deal? We've been waiting. Seems unfair. Thank you very much and congratulations. If you get married at Madison Square Garden, what do you do for the honeymoon? Do you just, like, buy a country and go and live there? Probably. I imagine it's that. It'll be that. Yeah, it'll be that. Gail on the way after Lucky Man from The Verve. This one's for you, Travis.

0: Buzz Gale, music on the way from the Killers, have also got DOD. And we're going to be hearing about the Nepal Cup, which took place over the weekend from Kath Brazier.
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0: Right now, let's give you Monday a little bit of a boost with a taster track from our sister station, Beats. 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And Beats, sure you can work it out. It's that. It's your dance music. It's your pop. It's your R&B. You got some club classics in there and some brand new ones from Neil Moore's Club Culture Live as well. And we're going brand new today. We have a summer anthem. It's called On and On, in brackets, Shots in Zante. This is from Nathan Dorr. He's collabed with Tom Hall and Billy Young.

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0: The Killers, Read My Mind on BFBS, the Forces station. Music from Major Lazer on the way. Lily Allen featuring Jade as well. And DOD's So Much In Love up next. So it was a huge weekend for sport. So much sport, including the Nepal Cup. Kath Brazier had a chat with Joe Carden about it earlier on Totally Connected.
1: The Nepal Cup final, which takes place every year on Queen's Avenue in Aldershot, and it's all part of a huge kind of Gurkha festival, which is amazing, and it makes our coverage interesting because it's not a football pitch. It's got a bit of a camber. There have been years where there've been massive great big puddles and they just play through it, but I think that's all part of the game and it's all part of the day, and everyone loves it, and it's one of the biggest crowds we get. And actually, just to give a throw ahead, Kyle Dixon and Craig Tilly are putting together a feature on the Nepal Cup, why we have it, why it's, you know, all part of this Gurkha festival. So they'll be putting a piece out about that at the end of this week, so do keep an eye on that. But in terms of the football, I understand it wasn't the most exciting of games, and given, you know, there were it was a 5-goal thriller in the England game last night, of course. Just the one goal in it this year, and it went to 1st Battalion Royal Gurkha Rifles, and they won this cup, beating the Queen's Gurkha Signal Regiment 1-0. And that goal came in the 84th minute. So if you can imagine what sort of I don't want to say drudgery, but I, you know, we all know that a 0-0 scoreline is not the most exciting. So yes, it was a 1-0 win for 1st Battalion Royal Gurkha Rifles, and that came in the 84th minute.
2: Well, a massive congrats to 1RGR and their very efficient 1-goal win. We'll take that. later on this week, we're going to be looking ahead to next year. Invictus is coming home, isn't it, Kath?
1: Yeah, so the week of Invictus events going on, and I think the most notable really is Friday marks 1 year to go. Can't believe it. It feels like I've just got back from Canada. But yeah, 1 year to go to get to Birmingham 2027. On Friday, the 10th of July 2027 is when the Invictus Games are going to start. And of course, a reminder, if anyone needs reminding, it's the first time it's back in the UK since that inaugural event in 2014. So a lot of sort of past athletes, you know, figures that we recognise from the last 7 iterations of the Games are sort of going up for this event on the 10th. And I think it means so much to the UK team that it's back in the UK, but I actually think it means a lot to the whole Invictus community, because this is where it all began. Obviously, this is where the idea came from, and it's grown into what it is now. But yes, 2027, Friday the 10th of July next year, and that's being marked on Friday at an event in Birmingham.
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2: Hey, it's me. Just checking in. I know it's a lot going on right now. So, how you feeling?

Beg For Me from Lily Allen and Jade on BFBS, the Forces Station. And our Summer of Love season continues. This is on BFBS Extra if you are serving overseas. Great stuff for days when you're very tired. Maybe you've had a little sleep because you were up watching loads of football the night before. This Wednesday, we've got a real classic. I haven't seen this in years. I would love to watch this again. If I said, hell no, H2O! Would you know what I was talking about? Coyote Ugly. It is a great movie. That is the one for Summer of Love this Wednesday, 8th of July. And you can find out more at bfbs.com/summer. Major Lazer now.

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0: Ariana Grande, Hate That I Made You Love Me, on BFBS, the Forces Station. Music from Katy Perry and H on the way. The life and experience of children from Forces families was showcased in a glittering awards ceremony at the Guards Chapel in London last month. It was staged by Never Such Innocence, a charity giving children and young people a voice on conflict. The event was to celebrate winners of the Winds of Change competition. George Wedlake caught up with now four-time winner Ava, first-time winner Harriet, and CEO Katie Solari to explain what the competition involved.
1: So we had our Month of the Military Child poetry and art competition back in April, and we received thousands of entries from all over Britain, and it was an incredible mix of work from young people all over.
2: And Ava, when we spoke last time, when the competition was launched, we asked you for your advice and tips on writing a winning poem because, you know, you clearly know what you're doing. At the point of talking, I think you'd won three times. I believe that number has now changed to four times. Is that right?
3: Yes.
2: Well, congratulations. Four-time winner. Tell me about your entry this year then and that winning touch you seem to have.
3: This year, I kind of just put everything down on the page, what I was feeling and thinking and what was going through my head for moving from Cyprus to here. Especially that's quite a big jump in not just schools, homes, weather, and then, you know, just that finishing touch and putting more emotion into it. And I think that's what was different to all my others, is this one actually was more about me.
2: Well, congratulations again on your win. How did it feel the moment your name was called out? Was it kind of like, four times I've done this now before, or were you still so excited?
3: It was good still, because I always love going down to London. It's always a really nice ceremony and thing we have. So, plus I was excited to go to the Tower of London afterwards.
2: Excellent stuff. You're a lot more grounded than I would have been after four victories on the spin, I think. Now, Katie, why was Ava's poem so deserving of the win this year?
1: What I heard from the judges was how they just really appreciated that Ava really just kind of walked through every aspect of a change that a military child might feel. And they felt it just really answered the prompt, and they really could feel the heart that was put behind it.
2: And Harriet joining us as well. Congratulations on your win. How did it feel for you hearing your name called out there at the ceremony in London?
4: It felt very unrealistic and quite proud that I was a winner from my school. We have a lot of military children at my school, so I was very proud to be one of the winners.
2: And can you tell me about your poem then, your entry into the competition? What was it all about?
4: In my poem, each stanza is different stages from when my dad goes away and my experience throughout his deployment.
2: And how proud was Dad?
4: Very proud, and I was very proud that he could attend.
2: Is this something you're thinking of maybe taking up again in the future when next year's competition perhaps rolls around? Have you caught the bug now?
4: If I get a chance to, I'll definitely have a go.
2: And Katie, what did the panel like so much about Harriet's poem as well?
1: I think it was really similar. I think there were so many relatable points to the poem, and Harriet was just so honest. And I think even the service members who presented Harriet with her award pointed out the last lines. And I think it is just so sweet. Just waiting to have his arms locked around, whispering, "I'm so proud of you."
2: So, Katie, what does Never Such Innocence have coming up then over the summer months? I guess, you know, it's not too long before we start looking ahead to next year's competition.
1: That's exactly right. We'll be doing lots of planning over the summer. This is our time to put our heads together and think about what we might like to do for next year, build on the amazing platform that we had this year, and just really up and up from here.
0: Congratulations to Ava and Harriet on their wins, and to everyone else who got involved as well. And you can find out more details of the winners at neversuchinnocent.com. Katy Perry on the way after H with 1989.

1989 from H on BFBS, the Forces Station. If you're after sitting down watching more football today, you are in luck. Kickoff of the next game is 8 p.m. UK time. 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So this is Portugal taking on Spain. That's going to be a good match. Dallas Stadium in the US for that one. If you think can't do it, need something else. Possibly the polar opposite, BFBS Extra. You've got The Only Way is Essex. That's 10 past 8 UK. So I'm followed by House of the Dragon, The One, and Love Island. Also, and I haven't seen this in a long time, on BFBS Extra 2, you've got Moomin Valley. I love the Moomins. Weird, but delightfully weird. But very weird is a Moomin. What is a Moomin? It's just a Moomin. There's nothing else you can say about that, is there? If you don't know what I'm talking about, suggest you tune in to Moomin Valley, 8:35 p.m. UK time. And that is followed by Trolls. And you can find out more about the World Cup at bfbs.com/World Cup. You can also navigate your way from there to the TV schedule as well. Gracie Abrams on the way after Katy Perry last Friday night.

Last Friday night from Katy Perry. Latest news on the way after Hit the Wall from Gracie Abrams. I'm George Ryland. I'll be back tomorrow, usual time of 4 p.m. UK time.

0: There's been condemnation of FIFA's decision to overturn the red card suspension for the US striker for Lauren Balogun at the World Cup. It's after a phone call between the US President Donald Trump and the President of FIFA. It means Balogun can play in America's knockout match against Belgium tonight. Europe's football governing body, UEFA, said the decision crossed a red line. Sky's Alex Rossi has the latest.
1: What we do know is that Donald Trump appears to have personally intervened after Florian Balogun was sent off against Bosnia-Herzegovina. He phoned Gianni Infantino, the president of FIFA, and he complained. He said that the red card was unfair. Now, what we don't know is whether that was the cause that led to the effect. That is denied by FIFA, and it is denied by Donald Trump.
0: Meanwhile, England midfielder Jordan Henderson's been ruled out for the remainder of the World Cup. The midfielder suffered an injury after landing awkwardly as he hopped over the advertising hoardings following their 3-2 win over Mexico. Britain has joined Poland, Finland and the Netherlands in announcing significant progress on a new defence funding scheme. The multilateral defence mechanism is designed to help channel more money into rearming allied nations. It comes ahead of NATO's summit in Ankara this week, with Donald Trump putting pressure on European countries to step up spending. Meanwhile, the UK is expanding its sanctions against Russia. It's targeting scientists who the government believe were involved in developing a toxin allegedly used to kill the fierce Putin critic Alexei Navalny. He was poisoned with a chemical found in the skin of Ecuadorian dart frogs in a Siberian prison in 2024. Here's Foreign Secretary Yvette Cooper.
2: I said when I spoke to Alexei Navalny, his widow, that we would take every possible action we could in order to hold those responsible to account, because defending ourselves against Russia's threats is not simply about military capability and deterrence.
0: Huge crowds have lined the streets of Tehran for the funeral procession of the former supreme leader Ayatollah Ali Khamenei. He was killed in February at the start of the US and Israeli conflict with the country. Consultants in England have voted in favour of strike action. The British Medical Association says a ballot found three quarters of senior medics would be willing to walk out. The union says they now have a mandate for industrial action over the next 12 months. The Duke of Sussex has arrived in the UK. Earlier, it was confirmed that he will not be staying at Buckingham Palace during his trip. Royal sources say he didn't respond in time to their offer and the appropriate staffing provision is no longer available. A spokesman for the Duke of Sussex says it's disappointing. And George Clooney will receive the 2026 Golden Lion for Lifetime Achievement at this year's Venice Film Festival. It's to honour his work as an actor, producer and director. That's the latest. I'm Karen Thorpe.

Invincible on BFBS, the Forces station. It's Elliot Darby with you right across the Forces world, and I hope you're all right. I hope you're not absolutely shattered. I am, after watching the England game in the early hours in the UK. Wherever you are around the Forces world, you might have been able to watch it at a normal time. If you're anywhere in Europe, Germany or Cyprus, whatever, then yeah, maybe not. And you might be feeling a little bit tired right now, unless you've managed to squeeze in an afternoon nap. Welcome along, though. Coming up in the next few minutes and hours, got music from Alola Young, Tame Impala as well, Mojo 2 with a classic, and this guy, he's been pretty busy over the last couple of weeks with a residency at Wembley in London. He has broken a record as well. He's did 12 nights in the end, which no artist has ever done. So yeah, huge congrats to him, and this is Treat People With Kindness, Harry Styles.

D on BFBS, the Forces station. And yeah, I don't know if it is because I was watching it in the early hours, but it feels like it was a little bit of a fever dream, the England game against Mexico. What an absolute thriller of a game. I've never watched anything so brilliant on TV in my life. Yeah, brilliant, brilliant watch. And that does mean that we are through to the next round, the quarterfinals, where we play Norway on Saturday. And I'll give you some details of how you can listen along live here on BFBS, the Forces station, because obviously you might not be as lucky as some to be able to take some time out and watch the match on TV. You might have to work, and therefore you might need the game in the background. Well, we'll have you covered. Right, coming up, music from Lola Young, and this is Tame Impala and Jenny with Dracula.

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5: Come on.

Lola Young there with a new one from her called From Down Here. 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We've got Majestic and Spandau Ballet with Gold. 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The one with the most votes will become the BFBS track of the week. And that's always announced on Friday at 10 a.m. UK time on Totally Connected. So yeah, bfbs.com/music if you're into your new music. Right, Somber on the way, and first it's the beautiful South. This is Don't Marry Her. Elliot Darby with you here on BFBS.

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0: Yeah, so what a, well, early morning. For me, it was anyway. And for many of us around the Forces world, whether you might be in Germany or Cyprus, Estonia, also, I guess, well, obviously England, maybe the United Kingdom as well. I was thinking this earlier. I was like, are there going to be any Scottish people up? Would any Scottish people have got up really early in the morning to watch an England game? Probably not, unless you are very, very keen on Mexico to win. So you would have been very disappointed. It was a brilliant match, a real thriller between England and Mexico. And this is what it sounded like here on BFBS.
2: Harry Kane has stepped up with the ball.
3: Kane is on the stepping up now. He's going to leather this. I'm sure he's going to smash it in. But fingers crossed. Keep everything crossed here. Kane steps up right now. Shoots. And scores! Yes! England are 3-1 ahead.
2: Come on!
3: Well, this is incredible. England 3, it's Mexico 1. And England down to 10 men. They've got a 2-goal lead now. There's half an hour to play, Richard.
2: Oh, the drama, I can't cope with it. I tell you, my heart is just pounding at the moment. Pounding! Wow!
0: Rich Wyeth there, and John Knight as well, having a really good time watching that. And, giving you some audio commentary on BFBS, the Forces Station, because not all of us are lucky enough to be able to watch it on telly. So if you are perhaps this Saturday when we play Norway, when England play Norway, if you are working and you can't get access to a TV screen, then stick BFBS radio on. And we'll be live again following that match from 9 p.m.

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The legend who is Kylie Minogue there on a night like this. It's BFBS, the Forces Station. Got your latest headlines coming up in just over 10 minutes' time. But right now, this is a brand new one from Benson Boone. It's called The Time of My Life. It's Elliot Darby with you right across the Forces world here on BFBS, the Forces Station.

Tiesto there alongside Charlie XCX, hot in it on BFBS, the Forces Station. The latest headlines coming up. First, Leanne on the way, and this is Green Day, Time of Your Life.

0: The president of FIFA has defended the decision to overturn a red card suspension for one of America's top strikers. The decision means Folarin Balogun is now available to play against Belgium in the last 16 of the World Cup, which is just hours away. FIFA's president says he did have a phone call with the US President Donald Trump, but says the decision was taken by FIFA's judicial bodies, who he said are independent. Football journalist Henry Winter says it's a sign of political interference in football.
1: I don't know necessarily whether the FIFA should be taking lessons on whether something's a foul or not from someone from the White House. You wouldn't expect it from another politician. And there's a broader issue here, is that FIFA's often lecturing journalists and lecturing national associations, particularly in Europe, not to allow politics to intervene in sport. And, well, it looks like that's just happened.
0: Meanwhile, England midfielder Jordan Henderson has been ruled out for the rest of the World Cup because of injury. The Ministry of Defence has confirmed two F-35 fighter jets intercepted a Russian patrol aircraft last week after it repeatedly approached a British naval ship. It's condemned the activity in the Norwegian Sea, saying the plane passed at low altitude and unnecessarily close to HMS Prince of Wales. Meanwhile, Britain has joined Poland, Finland and the Netherlands in announcing significant progress on a new defence funding scheme. The multilateral defence mechanism is designed to help channel more money into rearming allied nations. It comes ahead of NATO's summit in Ankara this week. Sky's security and defence editor Deborah Haynes is there.
2: There's going to be a lot of pressure on certain allies about why they aren't spending more faster, and then even potentially consequences spelt out by Donald Trump that maybe US support for those particular allies might not be as forthcoming.
0: Prince Harry has arrived back in the UK after confusion over where he would stay during his visit. The Duke of Sussex asked to spend one night at Buckingham Palace but was told he'd accepted the King's offer too late. Harry has returned to the UK for 5 days of engagements in London and Birmingham, including marking the one-year countdown to the 2027 Invictus Games. The King has commanded a Challenger 2 tank on a visit to the Royal Tank Regiment's Families Day. Charles visited the Tank Museum at Bovington and also presented medals to soldiers on parade, including wider service medals for Operation Cabrit in Estonia, long service, good conduct medals and commendations. Lieutenant Colonel Thomas Lloyd-Dukes is commanding officer of the Royal Tank Regiment.
3: It's a really special day for us to come together as a regiment and for us to see the King, our Commander-in-Chief. It's really important as well because he's come here and he's recognised our soldiers' achievements and also promoted one of our individuals. So a really great day.
0: And at the World Cup, just kicking off, is the game between Spain and Portugal. Cristiano Ronaldo captains Portugal as they face Spain in their last 16 World Cup match in Dallas. That's the latest. I'm Karen Thorpe.
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That one is Sabrina Carpenter there with Such a Funny Way on BFBS, the Forces Station. And hello and welcome. It's Elliot Darby with you right across the Forces world. I'm absolutely shattered, as many of you may as well be, because of watching the England game so early this morning in the UK. Hopefully you did manage to catch it though. And well, if you didn't, hopefully no one spoiled it for you and you managed to watch the highlights or whatever before you managed to see anyone and get told the result. It's Elliot Darby with you then. Coming up, music from The Script, Sophie Ellis-Bextor as well, and this one's from George Michael now. It's Outside.

Sophie Ellis Baxter for you there. That's Freedom of the Night on BFBS, the Forces Station. Coming up in the next 10, I'm going to tell you about something very exciting coming to the BFBS Forces News YouTube channel on Wednesday. It's after this, the script. If I stand-

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Ben E with Gus Dapperton. That's Super Lonely. BFBS, the Forces Station. It's Elliot Darby with you. Now, BFBS Forces News was invited to HMNB Portsmouth to take a tour of the latest tech and HMS Daring as well. She prepares to return to sea. And we talked exclusively to General Sir Gwyn Jenkins. Now, you'll be able to watch this unprecedented access to the First Sea Lord on BFBS Forces News YouTube channel on Wednesday. So put that one in your calendar. Or if you're not already a subscriber, go and subscribe to the BFBS Forces News YouTube channel. And you should then, hopefully, put alerts on. You'll get alerted when that video drops on Wednesday, unprecedented access to the First Sea Lord. Yes, so that's very exciting. Coming up, music from MK, 50 Cent as well. It's Elliot Darby with you here on BFBS. This one's One Republic now, Wherever I Go. I know I could

Big tune this from 50 Cent Cinder Club, the BFBS The Forces station. Coming up in the next quarter of an hour, after 4 years at the helm, Commodore Tom Guy has recently finished his tenure as Commander British Forces Gibraltar and will be retiring from the Royal Navy. We are going to be catching up with Commodore Tom in just a short while. This is BB Rexha and Faithless First with New Religion.

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8: Yeah, I'm going to the party, but I'm not going to make friends. I need a love bug.

0: Sam Smith there. I'm not here to make friends. Fair enough. BFBS, the Forces Station. It's Elliot Darby with you. Now, after 4 years at the helm, Commodore Tom Guy has recently finished his tenure as Commander, British Forces Gibraltar, and retires from the Royal Navy. As everyone knows, the week before you leave a posting falls into being complete calm or complete panic. Ginny Carling caught up with Commodore Tom just before he left and began by asking him where he was on that scale.
1: Somewhere between the two, but definitely towards the smoother sailing, not least because I like the analogy more. Now, I wouldn't say there's any panic, but there's quite a lot in my mind just as we sort of prepare to leave what has been just a massive chapter in our lives.
2: I mean, for anybody in the forces community who gets ready to move on, there's obviously the packing the house, there's the disengaging from the role, disengaging from the community a little bit, but it's like tenfold for you because this has been, when I say your community, this whole train set has been yours.
1: Oh, I'm glad we're not filming this, Ginny. Yeah, it is hugely difficult. And of course, exacerbated by the fact that I'm sort of leaving the naval service after kind of nearly four decades. But I'll have spent 10% of that time here in Gibraltar. And of course, we've discussed before, and I first came to Gibraltar as a midshipman, and then again as a sub-lieutenant and as a lieutenant and so on. So I've been back regularly, you know, and I love the place from when I first came here. But it's just been extraordinary, and at so many different levels, really. And again, community, there's lots of different levels to that. You know, we've got the, obviously for me wearing this colour uniform, there's the Royal Naval community, which is important. But, you know, this is absolutely a joint command, and I am a joint commander. You know, human beings are quite tribal by nature, I think. So we've got a sort of Royal Navy tribe, and Air Force tribe, and Army, and the Royal Gibraltar Regiment, which is very, very similar to the Army, but is of course unique to here. And of course, you know, our 550 odd locally employed civilians who do everything for us and without which we couldn't operate.
2: Have you got a couple of things that you've done in your time here that you will always look back on and think, yeah, that was really good?
1: So, yes, absolutely. And I'm very careful not to be complacent or you know, view things through sort of rose-tinted spectacles. Taking the command and the community from that quite sort of short-termist view to, hey, we're here for the long haul. You might be here for a couple of years, but, you know, our LECs in the organisation, you know, and I'm regularly giving out 30 and 40-year certificates. It's just so humbling. I think the sort of the culture and the ethos piece is probably what I'm proudest of, and I hope I'm not kidding myself. I hope that others will agree. And then the other obvious one, I suppose, is the treaty. Not that I can take a great deal of credit, but what we have done here is played a really significant role in the part of it from an MOD perspective and protecting the UK's ability to continue to operate to, through and from here unhindered once the treaty is in place.
2: So being here as a naval officer, the spiritual home of the Navy, I mean, the history that happened, when I say just off our coast, just up the coast, the stories of Nelson being brought back to Gibraltar after the Battle of Trafalgar, that must run through your blood. How has that part of it been for you?
1: Absolutely amazing. I remember I said, you know, almost 4 years ago to the day when I did a clear lower deck in the Tower Courtyard just here, that sort of Gibraltar, you know, oozes military history from every port. It's just everywhere that you look. And particularly, yeah, as a naval man, of course it has huge relevance. And every Trafalgar night dinner, when you can stand there and say, you know, here we are in the mess. It's a mile and a quarter from Rosia Bay where Admiral Nelson was brought ashore. You know, it's 40 miles from where the battle was fought. And Gibraltar always has been and continues to be really, really strategically significant from a maritime, particularly from a maritime perspective, because of what it is and where it is. We've got to focus on the future, but the foundations for that are built on the past.
2: Just got one last question, and this is really quite a serious one, so I want you to really think about this before you answer. And that is, it's been me, we've got Greg, we've had Rosie, we've had Ingrid, lots of people coming through BFBS, but I think I know the answer to this, but I want to know, who has been your favourite?
1: I am not going to answer that, Ginny. You're all my favourites.
2: I think that you don't have to say anything because I think I know the answer to that. And we don't have to say it, but I know because you're looking at her now. It's okay. Don't worry. The others will get over it, but I think I've been your favourite.
0: And the best of luck to Commodore Tom Guy on his retirement. And thank you to Ginny Carlin as well for that. BFBS, the Forces Station. Ellie Goulding for you now. This is

0: The president of FIFA has defended the decision to overturn a red card suspension for one of America's top strikers. The decision means Folarin Balogun is now available to play against Belgium in the last 16 of the World Cup in just 4 hours' time. FIFA's president says he did have a phone call with the US President Donald Trump, but says the decision was taken by FIFA's judicial bodies, who are independent. Donald Trump says the initial red card just didn't seem right.
1: When they take your best player, or just about, they have some great players, but and they say you can't play, that's very unfair. That's, you know, it's one thing to penalize somebody for the game, but how do you penalize them for a game that hasn't been played yet? It's very unfair. You can't do that. So yes, I asked for a review by FIFA.
0: President Zelensky says his country has a shortage of interceptors, which his military need to counter Russian ballistic missile strikes. He was speaking after overnight Russian raids around Kyiv killed 22 people. Ukraine's Air Force says Russia knows it has all but run out of interceptor rockets. Ahead of this week's NATO summit, Secretary General Mark Rutte urged countries to ensure Ukraine has the right equipment.
2: As Ukraine continues to defend its sovereignty, allies and NATO partners must continue to ensure Ukraine gets what it needs. And let me be clear, all allies need to pull their weight so that our support to Ukraine continues to flow. Because Ukraine's security closely linked with our own.
0: Meanwhile, the Ministry of Defence has confirmed two F-35 fighter jets intercepted a Russian patrol aircraft last week after it repeatedly approached a British naval ship. It's condemned the activity in the Norwegian Sea, saying the plane passed at low altitude and unnecessarily close to HMS Prince of Wales. Prince Harry has arrived back in the UK after confusion over where he would stay during the visit. The Duke of Sussex had asked to spend one night at Buckingham Palace, but was told he'd accepted the King's offer too late. Harry will be marking the one-year countdown to the 2027 Invictus Games during his trip. In sport and at the tennis, Wimbledon's last Brit in the singles, Arthur Ferry, is into the quarterfinals after beating Gregor Dimitrov. Dan Windle reports from Centre Court.
3: Arthur Ferry has done it. The 23-year-old secures a place in Wimbledon's last eight at Centre Court. After going the distance once more, the wild card wins his last 60 match against Gregor Dimitrov in a thrilling fifth set. The crowd loving it here as he becomes the sixth British male player in the Open era to make the Wimbledon quarters.
0: And at the World Cup, on the pitch, Cristiano Ronaldo is captaining Portugal as they face Spain in their last 16 match. It's currently goalless there at half-time in Dallas. That's the latest. I'm Karen Thorpe.
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0: Santoir and 54 Ultra talk to you on BFBS, the Forces station. It's Elliot Darby with you right across the Forces world, and I hope you're good. Coming up, music from Chapel Row and Robbie Williams as well with a classic, and this is Doja Cat, Paint the Town Red. Welcome along.
1: Whoa.

Robbie Williams there with Rock DJ on BFBS, the Forces Station. Coming up in around 10 minutes' time, I will be catching up. Well, I say that I'll be catching up. You'll be catching up, actually, with our very own Natasha Renault for this week's Film of the Week. So that to look forward to. Right now, Chapel Row and Hot to Go. 5, 4, 3, 2, 1.

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0: Stormzy, an O'Deal there with 24 hours on BFBS, the Forces Station. Don't know if you've been to the cinema recently, but I went the other week to watch Toy Story 5. Highly recommend it if you haven't seen it yet. It is one for, obviously it's one for kids, but it is also one for those adults that fondly remember growing up with Toy Story. And I've got to say, it was really, really good. I was unsure about Toy Story 4, if I'm honest. Toy Story 3 was good. But yeah, I feel like Toy Story 5 is up there. It's definitely up there. Obviously, not the classics. But anyway, talking of film, let's catch up with Natasha Reno now for this week's Film of the Week in her eyes.
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3: Hi, I'm Natasha Reno, and our Film of the Week at BFBS Cinemas is the animated friendly film Minions and Monsters, Certificate U. The iconic yellow mischief makers are in 1920s Hollywood. 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
4: Okay! 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

Zed and Maren Morris there. That is The Middle on BFBS, the Forces Station. So yeah, it's been a very exciting day with England beating Mexico and getting through to the quarterfinals where they'll face Norway on Saturday. 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

0: Arctic Monkeys and Leave Before the Lights Come on BFBS, the Forces Station. World Cup fever, it's well and truly upon us, especially after England's win against Mexico in the early hours. I really should wholeheartedly apologise if you're Scottish, Welsh or Northern Irish. You're going to be fed up of hearing it today, aren't you? Let's be honest.
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0: But we've got to get behind the English boys because they put on an amazing performance in the early hours with Mexico. Early hours UK time, that is. If you were lucky enough to be anywhere in the Forces world where you didn't have to watch it in the middle of the night, then I am very jealous. Anyway, this is what it sounded like here on BFBS, the Forces Station, when Jude Bellingham scored two goals within 99 seconds.
2: Jude Bellingham, fantastic goal for England, and it puts them one up at a perfect time in this stage in the first half. Fantastic performance, England leading 1-0.
3: And the first goal Mexico's let in the World Cup as well.
2: It certainly is, yeah, and it will have stunned the crowd. And, of course, they had a chance a bit earlier on, didn't they, as well? A really good move from Anthony Gordon. England on the move again. And here's Harry Kane. And it's going to be two. It is 2-0.
4: Oh,
2: it's 2-0 England.
4: Yes.
2: And Jude Bellingham has got the second. Oh, this is magnificent.
3: Wow. What can we say?
2: Fantastic.
3: Brilliant.
2: Well, England have just caught Mexico absolutely cold. Wow.
3: So,
2: well, the country, if it was half asleep 5 minutes ago, it'll be wide awake now.
3: They'd be bouncing. Everyone would be awake now. Wherever you are in the Forces world, everyone's just woken up if they're watching it. Oh, wow.
0: Definitely. I'll tell you what, it was hard getting back to sleep after all the action that happened in that game. But yes, we are back live again this Saturday with England versus Norway. So you can tune in from 9 p.m. UK time, and we'll be following the match live. If you can't get to a screen, of course, it will also be on TV. You can watch on ITV, and that, of course, available across the Forces world on BFBS TV. Okay, Zara Larsson now, alongside Pink Pantherus. This one is Midnight Sun.

17 going under on BFBS, the Forces station. It's Elliot Darby with you right across the Forces world, and I hope you're well. Coming up, I will be with you for a further hour, and we're going to go through the fresh new music poll this week. There are four tracks you can vote on, and there's some good ones in there. I'll play you one of them, a new track from Madonna. Yes, she's got a new track called Dance to Rhea. So I'll get that one on for you, and it might just tickle your fancy. You might decide to go and vote for it. And you can go and have a little preview if you fancy at bfbs.com/music. But yes, in the next half an hour or so, we'll get into that. Also, music on the way in the next hour from The Killers, Benson Boone 2, and Stella Lefty's Boston. But in the next couple of minutes, we'll get your latest headlines. Before we get there, this one is from Mantronix. It's a track called Got to Have Your Love here on BFBS, the Forces station.

0: Belgium has vowed to take further action if USA player Folarin Balogun plays in tonight's last 16 World Cup match between the two countries. It's after Donald Trump confirmed he called FIFA's president, asking him to review the red card for the striker, who's now been cleared to play tonight. FIFA deemed an appeal by the Belgian Football Association as inadmissible. Belgian MP Kathleen De Putter says it sets a precedent.
1: It is a game, and the game has rules, and we have to accept the rules. If a president can have red card reviewed today, so what will him stop asking to have a goal review tomorrow? This is something that we don't understand, and I think we should stick to our traditions. When we play games, we accept rules. That's it.
0: President Zelensky says his country has a shortage of interceptors, which his military need to counter Russian ballistic missile strikes. He was speaking after Russian raids around Kyiv killed 22 people. Ukraine's Air Force says Russia knows it has all but run out of interceptor rockets. The Ministry of Defence has confirmed two F-35 fighter jets intercepted a Russian patrol aircraft last week after it repeatedly approached a British naval ship. It's condemned the activity in the Norwegian Sea, saying the plane passed at low altitude and unnecessarily close to HMS Prince of Wales. Meanwhile, Britain has joined Poland, Finland and the Netherlands in announcing significant progress on a new defence funding scheme. The multilateral defence mechanism is designed to help channel more money into rearming allied nations. It comes ahead of NATO's summit in Ankara this week. Sky's security and defence editor Deborah Haynes is there.
2: There's going to be a lot of pressure on certain allies about why they aren't spending more faster, and then even potentially consequences spelt out by Donald Trump that maybe US support for those particular allies might not be as forthcoming.
0: Today, the UK government also announced it's imposed sanctions on seven individuals and two scientific institutes involved in Russia's chemical weapons programme. The King has commanded a Challenger 2 tank on a visit to the Royal Tank Regiment's Families Day. He visited the Tank Museum at Bovington, where he handed out medals for those who had served on Okka Brit in Estonia and to personnel who received their long service and good conduct medals. One of those was Corporal Matthew Hill, who received his wider service medal from the King.
3: First time I met the King, I was a bit starstruck, really, because you never really get the opportunity to come across meeting the royal family. And obviously he's my boss at the end of the day, and you know, I was very fortunate enough to be in the front rank and receive my wider service medal from him.
0: And in sport, Arthur Ferry says he can't find the words to describe how he's feeling after booking his place in the Wimbledon quarterfinals. The last Brit left standing in the singles beat Gregor Dimitrov in a tiebreak in a thrilling fifth set on centre court. And at the World Cup, Spain have just beaten Portugal 1-0. That's the latest.
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Spencer Boonfia there. That one is Mystical Magical on BFBS, the Forces Station. On the way, music from Stella Lefty and Wretch 32. It's Elliot Darby with you right across the Forces world. It's just the 1 hour left of me.

Wretch 32 and Tenny with a Like Home on BFBS, the Forces Station. It's Elliot Darby with you right across the Forces world. Now, coming up in around 10 minutes, going to get into the fresh new music poll and play yet one of the new tracks on it this week. On a train.

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0: James Arthur, if you're there, Bittersweet Love. It's BFBS, the Forces Station, Elliot Darby with you right across the Forces world. 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
0: So our fresh new music poll is back this week. We've got four tracks that you can vote for. You vote for one of them. The one with the most votes at the end of the week becomes the BFBS track of the week. So the four tracks this week come from Madonna, one from her called Dance to Rhea. We've got Majestic and Spandau Ballet with Gold. And as well as that, we've got Shed 7, Stand Together, Stella Lefty, Good at Leaving. But I want to play you this one. That first one I mentioned, it's brand new music from Madonna. It features this week on the fresh new music poll. This is called Dance to Rhea.
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10: Back to the hits, back to the music.

That one featuring in the Toy Story 5 movie. And congratulations to Taylor Swift as well. Recently married. That's I Knew It, I Knew You here on BFBS The Forces Station. Sienna Spira on the way, as well as Charlie Puth. This is Rag & Bone Man.

It's a good one, this, isn't it? From Sienna Spyro, that is Material Lover. On BFBS, the Forces Station, thanks very much for joining me then. I'll be back with you very soon here on BFBS. And the latest news is following in around 7 minutes' time. Before that, though, Addison Rae's Diet Pepsi and New Order right now with Regret.

0: There's been widespread condemnation of FIFA's decision to overturn the red card suspension for the US striker for Lauren Balogun at the World Cup. FIFA say the decision was made by its judicial organisations, which operate autonomously, but confirmed its president had talked to Donald Trump about the red card on the phone. It means Balogun can play in America's knockout match against Belgium in 2 hours' time. President Trump says the red card wasn't fair.
1: I asked for a review because I didn't think it was a foul. I thought it was two great athletes that crashed into each other and got entangled. That was not a guy punching somebody in the face or anything that, you know, would be different.
0: The NATO Secretary General says Russia acted unprofessionally in an incident which saw two British fighter jets intercept a Russian spy plane last week. The MOD says the plane repeatedly approached the Royal Navy's HMS Prince of Wales in the Norwegian Sea, passing at low altitude and unnecessarily close. NATO Secretary General Mark Rutte says it shows the alliance's resolve.
2: It also shows the unprofessionalism of the Russians. Willing to do this so close to this ship, of course, that's reckless. It's unprofessional. And again, the UK armed forces did exactly what they needed to do. And this is evidence that we will defend ourselves.
0: The NATO Secretary General was speaking at a press conference ahead of a NATO summit in Ankara this week. Britain has joined Poland, Finland and the Netherlands in announcing significant progress on a new defence funding scheme. The multilateral defence mechanism is designed to help channel more money into rearming allies. Nations. The Duke of Sussex has arrived in the UK for 5 days of engagements, including marking the one-year countdown to the 2027 Invictus Games. Earlier, it was confirmed that he will not be staying at Buckingham Palace during the trip, with royal sources saying he didn't respond in time to their offer. The King has commanded a Challenger 2 tank on a visit to the Royal Tank Regiment's Families Day. Charles visited the Tank Museum at Bovington and also presented medals to soldiers on parade, including wider service medals for Operation Cabrit in Estonia, long service, good conduct medals and commendations. Lieutenant Colonel Thomas Lloyd-Dukes is commanding officer of the Royal Tank Regiment.
3: It's a really special day for us to come together as a regiment and for us to see the King, our Commander-in-Chief. It's really important as well because he's come here and he's recognised our soldiers' achievements and also promoted one of our individuals. So a really great day.
0: In sport, Arthur Ferry says he can't find the words to describe how he's feeling after booking his place in the Wimbledon quarterfinals. The last Brit left standing in the singles beat Gregor Dimitrov in a tiebreak in a thrilling fifth set on centre court. And at the World Cup, Cristiano Ronaldo's hopes of winning the World Cup have come to an end after Spain beat Portugal in their last 16 tie. A 91st minute goal secures Spain's place in the quarterfinals. That's the latest. I'm Karen Thorpe.
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0: I love that song from Miles Smith, Hold Me in the Dark, on BFBS. And, you know, his whole album was written, apparently, according to his kind of therapy notes. But, you know, producing great songs like that, which is all good. Lost Frequencies before that, and Are You With Me? So how are you feeling then today? It's a bit of a euphoric start to the week, isn't it? Well done to England. And the next game is going to be on Saturday for the team against Norway. All eyes. And we're all okay then, because it is on a weekend, isn't it? Dermot Kennedy next. Hope you're well.
1: Better days are coming, if no one told you. I hate to hear you crying over the phone, dear. For 7 years running, you've been a soldier. But better days are coming, better days are coming for you. So when the night feels like forever,

Now, did you actually stay up and watch the game? Richard Wyeth covering it for us here on BFBS Radio. Well done, Richard. I expect you definitely needed that bed by the time you got home. But, you know, it's one of those things that you sort of like, you're on a bit of a buzzy high, aren't you? And you can't get to sleep for ages, but and then you really feel it the next day. I have to admit, I didn't stay up and watch the game at all. Just woke up to the final sort of, I don't know, hour, was it, or something like that, maybe, for me. In my time,

time zone. Talking about different time zones, the 2030 tournament is going to be held across Morocco, Portugal and Spain. The three opening centenary matches in Argentina, Paraguay and Uruguay, and Saudi Arabia are going to be hosting the 2034 tournament. So just to get ahead there for the next 4 years or 8 years even. Right, it's Scissor Sisters next, and this is Take Your Mama on BFBS, the Forces Station. When you

Thank you, Mama. It is the Souza Sisters on BFBS. Now, checking into our BFBS story that we've got coming up for you in this hour, we're going to head to Brunei. Good morning, Brunei, by the way, and finding out all about the Greek food at Hornbill School. First of all, a bit of Cat's Eye next. This is Internet Girl. Haven't you heard I'm the internet?

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Now, a certain age group might remember the original of that one. It's H&R&B Brackets Ring My Bell on BFBS. Yeah, it's just kind of like sampled an old 70s track there. Now, talking about fresh new music, or new music, I don't know if you've seen the Madonna interview with Graham Norton. Danceteria is her new single, though. She's back. She's back with a vengeance, quite literally. And that single up for your vote. Also, Majestic and Spandau Ballet with Gold, Shed 7, and Stand Together, Stella Lefty, and Good at Leaving. Over to you, though, bfbs.com/music. And we'll find out the track of the week together on Friday, 10 o'clock, here on Totally Connected. Baby D next. This is Let Me Be Your Fantasy, and then we'll have our forces story after this.

0: Now, Brunei might be 6,170 miles from Greece, but Year 4 from Hornbill School have been learning all about Greek history, culture and food. And to showcase their newfound knowledge, the kids put on a Greek spread to their parents and a very hungry free-loading radio presenter, Tamsin Robson. I shouldn't say maybe very hungry, but maybe just a little bit peckish. Tamsin started by speaking to Sky about what food they have been making.
1: We first start with the bread.
2: Mm-hmm. And did you make that by hand?
1: Yes.
2: That's cool. Did you enjoy bread making?
1: Yes.
2: Yeah? And what else you got?
1: We also made chicken from raw chicken. We cut up some vegetables.
2: Yeah, what else you got? You got some tomatoes on this. You got a little Greek salad. Is that feta as well?
1: Yes.
2: Very nice. Is that hummus?
1: Yep.
2: And did you do some tzatziki as well?
1: Yep.
2: So you've got mum and dad here. What do you think? Should we have a chat with them and find out what they make of it?
1: Yeah. Daddy, are you enjoying the lunch I've provided you?
3: Yes, Sky. It's the best lunch you've ever made me.
4: My name is Prajun, and I am 9 years old, and I go to Hornbill School.
2: Have you learned a lot about Greek culture?
4: Yes.
2: Yeah? What's the most interesting thing you've learned?
4: I don't know.
2: Do you like the food?
4: Yeah.
2: Is your food your best bit?
4: Kinda.
2: So you've got a Greek salad, and you had a little chicken kofta, and you've got some feta and some hummus and tzatziki on there. What's your favourite thing on the dish?
4: Tzatziki.
2: It's good, isn't it? It's really refreshing.
4: It tastes like sour cream and onion.
2: Yeah, it does, doesn't it? I mean, I don't know how the Greeks would feel if you say that, but yeah.
4: It's yogurt and cucumber, so it's really easy to make.
2: So, George, you're currently tucking into a nice little Greek salad and a Greek dish that you've made. Did you enjoy cooking?
5: Yes.
2: I hear you've been making some bread at home. Can I buy some?
5: Yeah.
2: By the way, how much is a loaf of bread? Should I want to buy some?
5: So a small is $4 and a large is $5.
2: And is it right that you deliver your bread as well?
5: Yeah.
2: So this is like your little side hustle, as well as going to school and making lovely Greek food. You like to make a bit of bread?
5: Yeah.
6: My name is Ava.
7: My name is Jemima.
2: Okay, ladies, you have just given me a wonderful plate of food. By the way, thank you for feeding me because I've not actually had any lunch. So tell us about what you've been learning about Greek culture.
7: So we've been learning about the Greeks, what they eat and what they wear.
2: So tell us about the food you've been making, Jemima.
7: So we've been making, like, flatbread. We visited the Sergeant Mess over near Nafi and we got to cook flatbread with them, and we've been making souvlaki and like hummus and tzatziki, and it was really fun to make.
2: Cool. Do you think you want to continue cooking? Do you think you're going to try and chip in at home and make some food?
7: Yeah.
2: Do you think you're going to do a Greek feast for mum and dad?
7: Probably.
2: What's your name?
8: Eva.
9: Nanoka.
10: Anxi.
2: So have you been learning about Greek culture? What have we got over here? We've got, is this like a Greek goddess?
10: Yeah, this is a Greek goddess table mat. So like we got to draw Greek stuff, and then it's for a table mat where you put your food on top of it.
2: What's on this little table mat?
10: This is my name in Greek alphabet, and I just drew random things from.
2: Very nice. Very cool. And what we got here, what have you been drawing?
8: Random Greek stuff I found out about online.
2: Okay, so what have we got? Explain what we've got here. We've got, we love food. The Greeks do love their food.
8: We also got a pot from the Greeks. We also got Poseidon, the god.
2: Ooh, so what did you learn about Poseidon?
8: Poseidon is the water god, and he fought to control Athens, but Athena won.
2: Has this ever made you want to go to Greece and learn more about the history?
8: Kinda.
2: Yeah. Well, the food's pretty good, and you've done a great job, ladies. Well done. Do you think the parents are happy?
8: Yeah.
11: Very happy, thank you.
0: They sound very happy. I shouldn't be listening to that, actually. Someone who's a little bit hungry themselves at the moment. It's like going into a supermarket. You should never do that when you're feeling peckish. Year 4 at Hornbill School then in Brunei, speaking to Tamsin. Thank you very much, and good morning, Brunei. Niall Horan is next. This is Taste So Good.

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It's Dua Lipa then and Illusion. I just played you Niall Horan, of course, and I see that his mate Harry Styles, he's finally finished that 12-date Wembley Arena tour. I mean, wow, great stuff. I saw that Kylie Minogue was there on Friday, actually. Only the best people go on Friday. I had a couple of other friends that were there on Friday. Just a little bit gel, seeing all of their stuff on their socials. The Rasmus is next then, and In the Shadows, it's BFBS.

Nikki Smith keeping you company then. Just a reminder for this week then, Forces News YouTube channel. The first time this one is going to come out is going to be on Wednesday then, on the 8th of July. And it's basically the unprecedented access to the First Sea Lord as Forces News was invited to HMNB in Portsmouth to take a tour of the latest tech and HMS Daring as she's preparing to return to sea. And talking exclusively to General Sir Gwyn Jenkins. Check that out then on the YouTube channel from Wednesday.

one-track wonder from that band. They did have an album, actually, but the lead singer decided that he just didn't like the limelight. And we hear from them no more. Bella Kay, and then we've got another track to take you to the news headlines from Adele.

0: There's been condemnation for Russia's repeated approaches to a Royal Navy ship. Two British F-35 fighter jets intercepted a Russian patrol aircraft last week. It happened in the Norwegian Sea. The MOD says the Russian plane passed at low altitude and unnecessarily close to HMS Prince of Wales. The Secretary General of NATO, Mark Rutte, was asked about the incident at a press conference ahead of this week's NATO summit.
1: Your country, the United Kingdom, did exactly what needed to be done. Now let me commend the British military for the actions they took. And that's part one of my reaction to your question. Part two is that it also shows the unprofessionalism of the Russians. Willing to do this so close to this ship, of course, that's reckless. It's unprofessional.
0: Belgium says it will take further action if USA player Folarin Balogun plays in the match against them in an hour's time. He's been cleared to play in their last 16 match after Donald Trump called FIFA's president, asking them to review the red card he received. UEFA have called the decision unprecedented, but FIFA's boss Gianni Infantino insists their judicial bodies made the decision and are independent. Former English FA chairman David Bernstein disagrees.
2: So I think it's as independent as it might be in North Korea. It's the job of a governing body and a job of Infantino to be brave and to say no. This has led to FIFA being held in disrepute. It's not a serious governing body.
0: In the last few moments, it has been confirmed that Folarin Balogun's been named in the USA's starting lineup for their World Cup match with Belgium after having his one-match ban overturned. Cristiano Ronaldo's hopes of winning the World Cup have come to an end after a late defeat to Spain in their last 16 tie. Arsenal midfielder Mikel Merino got the goal in the 91st minute to send the European champions to the quarterfinals. The ex-Manchester United player said this would be his last time at the tournament. Whatever the result, later co-hosts the US take on Belgium in Dallas, as mentioned. Arthur Ferry has continued his amazing run at Wimbledon after booking his place in the quarterfinals. The British wildcard beat Grigor Dimitrov in a tiebreak in a thrilling fifth set in centre court to progress. Italy's Jasmine Paolini and Flavio Cobolli have progressed after securing wins. Cobolli will face Ferry next, having produced a strong performance to beat Australia's Alex Dimitrov. Taylor Fritz is into the last eight after he got the better of Alexander Bublik in straight sets. Alexander Zverev and Jiří Lehečka will have to come back tomorrow to settle their match. The German second set is two sets up, with the third standing at three games all. That's the latest. I'm Vigianis.
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Ella Henderson with Rudimental Alibi. It's Mary J. Blige. Before that, and Family Affair. What a great song that is to get us underway then this hour. Hope you're doing well then. As we go sort of kind of into Monday evening, Tuesday morning. And a good start to the week then, yeah? If you're an England supporter, that is. Maybe not if you're a Mexican.

I mean, I am not an expert on football, but you've got to say there's been a few shockers in this World Cup, or with Brazil now out, and also the Netherlands and Germany before that. I mean, they are the big

team. So it's anyone's game, really, isn't it? England playing again on Saturday. Manic Street Preachers, if you tolerate this, your children will be next. We've got Natasha come along in about 10 minutes. She's going to be checking in on the films, film of the week. I finally have seen the Michael Jackson film. It is brilliant, isn't it? Oh, my God. I know I'm a bit late to the party, really, on this one, but I finally saw it at the weekend. And, yeah, oh, my God, the guy that plays Michael Jackson, wow, just looks like him, sounds like him, dances like him. Of course, he is related. You know, he's like his nephew, but, yeah, just amazing. The whole, I mean, the music is so good, isn't it? Anyway, on to other films that are coming out, of course. Now, I still haven't seen the Toy Story film that's doing the rounds. Check out all of these, of course, at BFBS.

Navos, and believe me, on BFBS. So I've been checking in with the baby names that are most popular so far for 2026. Mohammed being number one for the boys, Noah at number two, and at number three is Leo. Quite a big change, actually, since I had my kids, because it was kind of a bit traditional with Harry and your Williams and things like that. Number four is Luca, Theo at number five, and at number six is Oliver. Nice. The girls' names then, it's Eliana, which is at number one. Olivia is number two, three, Amelia, and Lily at number four. Sophia is at number five. I'm pleased to say that my daughter's name has dropped out of the top 10 because everybody was called that at one point. She is called Isla, and there's a lot of those around at the moment. Used to be quite unusual, and it is a Scottish name, and I've chosen it, and I'm not Scottish at all. I just liked it. This is Olivia Rodrigo now, and Drop Dead.

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0: Back to the music.

Love it. It is so summery, that one. Sorry if you're listening in the Falklands. I actually caught a bit of the weather forecast for BFBS the other day on BFBS Extra. And my daughter has got a fascination about trying to go to the Falkland Islands because we've told her all about it when we used to live there. And just checking in the weather, I said to her, look, it's only 3 degrees compared to where we are at the moment. She said, oh, that would be nice, actually. I get it. That is by Hugel, which I've actually gone on to Google to get the pronunciation. French DJ, you do not pronounce the H. Hugel. It was very... Yeah, I'm going to have to play it for you, really.

0: It's Royal Blood then and Typhoons on BFBS. So yeah, you know, when we get different pronunciations of artists, sometimes we do get it wrong, and you do have to go and Google it to find out how to say them. And the latest one being that Hugel. I say it like that because that's the only way I can remember is French DJ. Anyway, I went on Google to listen to the Cornet pronunciation. Listen to this.
1: French, this is a name of French origin. It's a surname. It's a name of a fairly popular DJ in French. Hugel is the French pronunciation. U, that's the sound of the letter U. U, very French. The H is silent. And then Gel, not Hugel. Hugel.
0: Hugel. So even I've been saying it wrong and I've been listening to the dude online. Hugel. I'm going to have to try and remember that. Right, James Arthur is next with Impossible. Then we've got Natasha with our Film of the Week review.

0: I'm Natasha Reno, and our film of the week at BFBS Cinemas is the animated friendly film Minions and Monsters, Certificate U. The iconic yellow mischief makers are in 1920s Hollywood. They've crashed a movie set and have become movie stars.
1: Oh, you see those large, heavily armed men? They suspect you have killed their leader.
2: And they want you dead.
3: Quick. Quick?
1: Okay, action!
4: We're just actors.
1: That was perfect!
0: The Minions' dream of making a monster movie spirals into chaos after they accidentally unleash real creatures.
1: You wrote a monster movie?
3: See, come pick a kaiju! Arr, arr.
1: What are you going to use for your monster?
3: Miso soup, kongomae, latenobu, taifuku! I'm free!
5: Lonely pika monstra!
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It is Biffy Clyro then, Tiny Indoor Fireworks on BFBS. Now, I did thank you very much to Natasha, by the way, for telling us our film of the week. Check out BFBS Cinemas. I did quite a lot of film watching myself this weekend. I watched The Devil Wears Prada 2, and I also watched the Michael film, which you might have heard me talking about earlier. I thought both of them were really good. And, Lady Gaga making an appearance in that film. I actually think Lady Gaga is an amazing actress, to be honest, but she's pretty amazing at everything she does, isn't she, really? Check out all of your films, and maybe you'll be seeing the Minion film very soon as well.

And by the way, did you see the F1 at the weekend? And thank you very much to our Ryan, who has given us all of the details as we were listening, of course, to him here on BFBS Radio. The next stage for the F1 is July the 17th to the 19th, and that one is going to be held in Belgium. This is Ella Langley now. Choose in Texas, just a few more to take you to the news in this hour. It's BFBS with me, Nikki Smith.

actually quite a lot of sport going on at the moment, isn't there, with the World Cup, bfs.com/World Cup, if you want to keep in check with who's playing when and what times, to keep you in check with the time difference. And also, of course, Wimbledon, that continues for another week, as does our Guess the Grunt. That's on until the 10th of July. And the Formula One, yeah, that continues as well. So, honestly, it's a bit crazy. I can't keep up with it. Ariana Grande next. This is Hate That I Made You Love Me, just to give you some chill vibes on this Tuesday morning.

going to be seeing Ariana Grande. There are so many gigs going on at the moment. The end of Take That, though, and the circus tour. I did see a quote by Gary Davis saying, well, that was slightly different doing it at 55 years old compared to a few years back. I don't think they'll be repeating it. It's Todd Terry now. This is Keep On Jumping, and this one, Ahead On.

0: The former Defence Secretary John Healey has blamed the Treasury for refusing to allow higher defence spending, claiming that it was in denial about the UK's commitment to NATO. Speaking on Radio 4's Political Thinking podcast, Mr. Healey, who quit his cabinet role after a battle over a long-delayed military spending plan, also claimed that the Treasury was in denial about the UK's commitment to NATO. That, despite a commitment by the UK and other NATO allies to spend 5% of GDP on defence. Speaking to Nick Robinson, Mr. Healey described the moment he decided to quit.
1: The certainty was recognising that we faced rising demands on defence, growing threats, increasing commitments we were rightly making for Britain to lead allies. And in those circumstances, the funding proposed by the Treasury and by Number 10 to support the Defence Investment Plan just fell well short. And I knew I had to take a stand.
0: Folarin Balogun will start for the USA in their World Cup last 16 tie against Belgium after his one-match ban was suspended. That's after Donald Trump said he called FIFA's president, Gianni Infantino, about the red card given to him in the previous round.
2: I asked for a review because I didn't think it was a foul. I thought it was two great athletes that crashed into each other and got entangled. That was not a guy punching somebody in the face or anything that, you know, would be different.
0: Belgium has threatened further action against football's governing body, who says its judicial organisations operate autonomously. European chiefs say the decision's incomprehensible and unjustifiable. Wonderwall by Oasis have experienced a more than 300% spike in listeners in the hour after England's World Cup win over Mexico. The 1995 track's becoming an unofficial anthem during the football tournament, with the men's team lining up to sing it back to fans. The Duke of Sussex will find out today if he's won a High Court case against the Daily Mail's publisher. The 11-week trial also heard claims from other celebrities, including Sir Elton John and his husband David Furnish, against Associated Newspapers Limited. It denies unlawful information gathering, including alleged voicemail interception, landline tapping and deception. Parts of the UK are entering a third heat wave in as many months. Although temperatures aren't expected to break records this time, parts of southern England are likely to see highs of around 32 degrees Celsius today, which could rise to 35 over the weekend. Met Office forecaster Aidan McGivern says other places will get hotter too.
3: For northern parts of the UK, of course, we haven't started the week with a heat wave. Far from it. There's been a lot of cloud and some outbreaks of rain. But the high pressure that is bringing the hot sunshine in the south, well, that's going to extend more widely across the UK from the middle of the week.
0: That's the latest. I'm Vigianis.
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